0: borrowing from Hereford and Worcestershire, from Staffordshire, who were battling their own fires as well.
1: A close friend of former Cambridge University.
0: We were borrowing from Hereford and Worcestershire, from Staffordshire, who were battling their own fires as well.
1: A close friend of former Cambridge University, Professor Jason Ardace,

through the tragedy. At least 47 people have been killed after a magnitude 7.7 earthquake struck Indonesia early yesterday morning. The official death toll has been rising as a search and rescue operation gets underway. A normal person who happened to be famous. That's how one Bonnie Tyler fan described the late singer at a procession in Swansea yesterday. Her funeral is tomorrow. And Amy Hunt is one away from an unprecedented fourth gold medal at a single European Athletics Championships. She helped Great Britain's women storm to victory in the 4x100m relay in Birmingham. From Sky News, I'm Daisy Steele.

0: Clyde One.
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6: An M8 Roadworks update from Amy on behalf of Transport Scotland. Due to essential maintenance, overnight closures on the M8 eastbound between junctions 18 and 16 will continue until Friday the 18th of September from 10 p.m. till 6 a.m. Sunday to Thursday. The eastbound on slips at junctions 19 and 18 will be closed. Sign diversions will be in place. There will be separate daytime traffic management measures on the eastbound carriageway only. For details, visit swtrunkroads.scot.
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5: 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A total weekend closure is required on the A737 St James's Viaduct eastbound link to the M8 Junction 28A as maintenance continues. The closure will be in place continuously from 8pm on Friday the 21st until 6am on Monday the 24th of August. 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
8: Top stories this hour. Firefighters in Wales say they're continuing to tackle significant widespread wildfires, responding to a total of 14 incidents. We're told more than 100 troops have been deployed to help create fire breaks by clearing vegetation. Tom Morgan, a group commander at Hereford and Worcester Fire and Rescue, wants people to take a common sense approach.
9: We're really advising against things like the burning of the refuse, having barbecues, fire pits, but there are pockets of incidents as well where we're just trying to advise to be hypervigilant, so around things like discarded glass bottles. Even the smallest spark will actually result in the fires that you're seeing now.
8: A close friend of former Cambridge University professor Jason Arday says his life was needlessly cut short. The 41-year-old was found dead on Friday, days after resigning from his position amid allegations of plagiarism, which he denied. At least 47 people have been killed after a powerful 7.7 magnitude earthquake struck the Indonesian island of Flores. Hundreds of buildings have been damaged, with dozens of aftershocks hampering search and rescue efforts. Moroccan police have arrested at least 111 people after social media posts called for another mass migrant crossing into the Spanish enclave of Ceuta. It follows an incident 2 weeks ago when 72,000 people crossed into the territory from Morocco. Bonnie Tyler's coffin, draped in the Welsh flag, was brought back to her former home in Swansea yesterday as thousands lined the streets. The total eclipse of the heart singer, whose real name was Gaynor, the Welsh flag was brought back to her former home in Swansea yesterday as thousands lined the streets. The total eclipse of the heart singer, whose real name was Gaynor Hopkins, died in July at the age of 70.

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1: Clyde One.
2: Devin Hannah's wedding tomorrow, so we're buzzing for that.
3: 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Hopefully a wee bit of sunshine for it as well. It'll be class.
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3: 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That's a bit personal, isn't it? Don't answer that. Listen, I hope the wedding goes well. See you, pal.
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6: M8 Roadworks update from Amy on behalf of Transport Scotland. Due to essential maintenance, overnight closures on the M8 eastbound between junctions 18 and 16 will continue until Friday the 18th of September from 10 p.m. till 6 a.m. Sunday to Thursday. The eastbound on slips at junctions 19 and 18 will be closed. Sign diversions will be in place. There will be separate daytime traffic management measures on the eastbound carriageway only. For details, visit swtrunkroads.scot.
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17: The top stories this hour. Fire services across the UK are under severe pressure after 43 new wildfires broke out since Friday. 11 serious fires have been dealt with in the past 48 hours, with major incidents declared in several parts of England and Wales. Phil Garrigan from the National Fire Chiefs Council says resources are being seriously stretched.
18: In 2025, highest number of wildfires on record, but that has been surpassed in 2026. And to put that into context, since January, we've had 24 major incidents declared due to wildfire and the demands that's placed on the fire and rescue service as a result.
17: More than £20,000 has been raised for the family of former Cambridge professor Jason Arday following his death on Friday. The 41-year-old had resigned from the university after facing allegations of plagiarism, which he denied. His family says he'd been subjected to a sustained campaign of abuse and harassment. His close friend Mike Freeman has criticised the way journalists pursued him in the weeks before his death.
19: They wanted, I think, a headline, and it wasn't fair, in my opinion. He was a humble man. Coverage about him being a fantasist and a liar that does not ring true with the human that I know and loved.
17: The Prime Minister is promising to tackle problems he says have been ignored by Westminster. Rough sleeping and environmental damage will be among the issues under the spotlight as he begins the second week of his summer tour. At least 47 people have been killed after a powerful 7.7 magnitude earthquake struck the Indonesian island of Flores. Hundreds of buildings have been damaged. In sport, Celtic eased into the Scottish League Cup quarterfinals with a 4-0 victory over Dundee United. Aberdeen also had no trouble getting past Dundee, winning 3-0. And Amy Hunt moved a step closer to an historic quadruple with her third gold medal at the European Comp Championships. Tina Asher-Smith also entered the record books as Britain's 4x100m relay team produced a golden display. From Sky News, I'm Daisy Steele.

0: steppin' with a Jeep from Los Angeles, where the helicopter got cameras. Just to get a glimpse of our chucks and our khakis and our bouncing car. You with your friend, right?
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13: Top stories this hour. More than 100 troops have been deployed to South Wales after military assistance was requested to help tackle wildfires. Meanwhile, a plan's in place for residents forced from their homes by a major wildfire in Stourbridge in the West Midlands to return. The blaze destroyed 19 homes. Local MP Kat Eccles has praised the emergency services.
14: Something like this really lays stark how stretched they really are. I mean, we had all the resources out from the West Midlands. We were borrowing from Hereford and Worcestershire, from Staffordshire, who were battling their own fires as well.
13: More than £30,000 has been raised for the family of former Cambridge professor Jason Arday, who was found dead on Friday. It's to help with funeral costs, as his family said they're in shock at losing him. The 41-year-old had resigned from Cambridge after facing allegations of plagiarism, which he denied. Former BBC executive Marcus Ryder says the way Arday was pursued by parts of the media went far beyond legitimate scrutiny.
15: The level of public scrutiny that Jason Arday was subjected to was unprecedented. And there is absolutely no doubt in most people's minds that that level of scrutiny was a result of his race.
13: The Prime Minister is promising to tackle problems he says have been ignored by Westminster. Rough sleeping and environmental damage will be among the issues under the spotlight as he begins the second week of his summer tour. A man's been arrested on suspicion of attempted murder after a stabbing at a hotel used to house asylum seekers in Surrey. A man in his 30s was taken to hospital with life-threatening injuries. At least 47 people have been killed after a powerful 7.7 magnitude earthquake struck the Indonesian island of Flores. Hundreds of buildings have been damaged. And Amy Hunt won her third gold of the European Championships, as Dina Asher-Smith also made history in Britain's 4x100 metre relay triumph. From Sky News, I'm Daisy Steele.

0: Clyde One.
1: Devin Hannah's wedding tomorrow, so we're buzzing for that.
2: Oh, nice. Hopefully a wee bit of sunshine for it as well. It'll be class.
3: I'm going to ask a question.
2: Oh, God, what are you going to ask?
3: No, what are you going to... have you buried...
2: Buried what?
3: Sausage.
2: Buried? That's a bit personal, isn't it? Don't answer that. Listen, I hope the wedding goes well. See you, pal.
1: Okay, thank you.
2: Why are you asking me that? With the Scottish...

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5: An A898 roadworks update from Amy on behalf of Transport Scotland. Due to essential resurfacing, there will be a full weekend closure of the southbound A898 Erskine Bridge from 8 p.m. on Friday the 14th until 6 a.m. on Monday the 17th of August. There will also be a lane closure on the northbound carriageway and closures of northbound slip roads and the M8 Junction 30 westbound offslip to the M898 at this time. Sign diversions will be in place. For details, visit swtrunkroads.scot.
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0: Clyde One. 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
8: Top stories this hour. Fire services across the UK are under severe pressure after 43 new wildfires broke out since Friday. 11 serious fires have been dealt with in the past 48 hours, with major incidents declared in several parts of England and Wales. At times, services have struggled to meet demand as control rooms handle thousands of emergency calls. Phil Garrigan from the National Fire Chiefs Council says resources are being seriously stretched.
9: In 2025, highest number of wildfires on record, but that has been surpassed in 2026. And to put that into context, since January, we've had 24 major incidents declared due to wildfire and the demands that's placed on the fire and rescue service as a result.
8: More than £30,000 has been raised for the family of former Cambridge professor Jason Arday following his death on Friday. The 41-year-old had resigned from the university after facing allegations of plagiarism, which he denied. His close friend Mike Freeman has criticised the way journalists pursued him in the weeks before his death.
10: They wanted, I think, a headline, and it wasn't fair, in my opinion. He was a humble man. Coverage about him being a fantasist and a liar that does not ring true with the human that I know and loved.
8: A man's been arrested on suspicion of attempted murder after a stabbing at a Surrey hotel used to house asylum seekers. A man in his 30s was taken to hospital with life-threatening injuries. Reform UK says it would cut £50 billion from the welfare bill in what it calls the biggest shake-up in a generation. Almost 3 million people could see disability and sickness payments reduced or withdrawn. At least 47 people have been killed after a powerful 7.7 magnitude earthquake struck the Indonesian island of Flores, hundreds of buildings have been damaged. And Amy Hunt has won her third gold of the European Championships as Britain triumphed in the women's 4x100 metre relay. Dina Asher-Smith also made history becoming the joint most decorated athlete in the competition's history. From Sky News, I'm Daisy Steele.

0: 1.
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13: Good morning, Hayden. I'm Gavin Pearson, all set to take over after we catch up with the latest news at exactly 6 a.m.
14: Across Glasgow and the West.
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16: The top stories this hour. Firefighters in Wales say they're continuing to tackle significant widespread wildfires, responding to a total of 14 incidents. We're told more than 100 troops have been deployed to help create firebreaks by clearing vegetation. People in England and Wales are being warned to be alert to the risk. Tom Morgan, a group commander at Hereford and Worcestershire Fire and Rescue, wants people to take a common sense approach.
17: We're really advising against things like burning for the refuse, having barbecues, fire pits. But there are pockets of incidents as well where we're just trying to advise to be hyper-vigilant. So around things like discarded glass bottles, even the smallest spark will actually result in the fires that you're seeing now.
16: More than £30,000 has been raised for the family of former Cambridge professor Jason Arday, who was found dead on Friday. It's to help with funeral costs. The 41-year-old had resigned from Cambridge after facing allegations of plagiarism, which he denied. Former BBC executive Marcus Ryder says the way Arday was pursued by parts of the media went far beyond fair reporting.
18: The level of public scrutiny that Jason Arday was subjected to was unprecedented. And there is absolutely no doubt in most people's minds that that level of scrutiny was a result of his race.
16: A man's been arrested on suspicion of attempted murder after a stabbing at a Surrey hotel used to house asylum seekers. A man in his 30s was taken to hospital with life-threatening injuries. At least 47 people have been killed after a powerful 7.7 magnitude earthquake struck the Indonesian island of Flores. Hundreds of buildings have been damaged, with search and rescue operations underway. And Amy Hunt has won her third European Championships gold as Britain stormed to victory in the women's 4x100m relay. Dina Asher-Smith also made history, becoming the joint most decorated athlete in the competition's history.
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16: Rather cloudy with light rain on and off across Scotland and Northern Ireland. Dry elsewhere with warm spells of sunshine. That's the latest. I'm Carl Hartley.
13: Thank you, Carl. Taylor Swift's most streamed song coming up. We're going to stick on some Katy Perry. We'll throw it back with Spin Doctors and Alex Warren now.

Espresso, Sabrina Carpenter, Taylor Swift's most streamed song so far. Cruel Summer before that. This is Clyde One. 12 Celsius for Glasgow in the west to begin with, and drizzly for the next couple of hours, but drying up and remaining overcast. 18 Celsius, the high, middle of the afternoon. Rangers and St Mirren, the big game in the Premier Sports Cup ties that are on the go today. Kicking off at 4, same time as Clyde One Super Scoreboard will be on. Keeping an eye on that, letting you talk about it after the final whistle as well, as Rangers try to recover, obviously after an interesting start, a start that's got a lot of you calling up. You can talk it through this afternoon, 4 till 7, right here on Clyde One. Here's Something More from Cammy Barnes.

0: Rihanna back with Corona and the Rhythm of the Night at 6:21. How many times in your life have you watched Star Wars? That is the movie that guys have watched more than any other film during their time. And it will be 50 years next year since it was released. Unbelievable. And it was a bit of a slow burner. The way it worked out, they brought out The Empire Strikes Back in, what was it, 1982. And the first movie, Star Wars, had a bit of a cult following up until then. And it was when Empire Strikes Back came out that it really became mainstream. And so cinemas were doing a double bill showing up so you could catch up with Star Wars before seeing The Empire Strikes Back. And I think they're surely next year for the 50th anniversary, they will be showing it in cinemas. That would be so cool to go and see the original. And a Welsh version of it has been created to celebrate this too. This is going to be on Christmas Day on the Welsh channel, S4C. The government in Wales has spent £100,000 getting this dubbed over in the Welsh language. Which some people have criticised them for because it's maybe, you know, not a good way to spend money when money is needed in other places. But, you know, it's only 50 once, isn't it? Miles Smith coming up and a Grammy-winning song for Nelly and Kelly soon.
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3: A buried... 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Don't answer that. 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See you, pal.
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0: 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Clyde One.

A moment of magic from the 90s. A song with the best start of any song you'll ever hear. That drum roll at the beginning of Spin Doctor's Two Princes is legendary. It's 6:34. Hey, good morning. Happy Sunday to you. The Loch Ness Monster has reportedly been sighted 11 times so far in 2026, and that has gone past the total number of sightings. Sightings, yeah, right. In 2025. Listen, if you're cynical, go with it. It's really good for tourism. Here comes Harry Styles.

0: That's So True from Gracie Abrams. It's exactly 20 to 7 if you're heading off to the airport somewhere sunny, then yes, that's why you might be up this early. Have a fantastic time. And it's one of those situations where you are leaving behind some grey weather. At least it's going to be dry today. That's the one bonus we can grab onto for those staying at home. Schools are heading back as well at this time of year, and it's typical. On the school run, it can be really busy without anything causing havoc. But there are roadworks that usually appear on my... I don't know why it is, right? But they've had the whole summer holidays to do it, and then they don't do it. And then the week that they go back, suddenly there are temporary traffic lights on the school run. Coming up, we'll play a Grammy Award-winning song for Nelly and Kelly Rowland before 7.
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9: An M8 Roadworks update from Amy on behalf of Transport Scotland. Due to essential maintenance, overnight closures on the M8 eastbound between junctions 18 and 16 will continue until Friday the 18th of September from 10pm till 6am Sunday to Thursday. The eastbound on slips at junctions 19 and 18 will be closed. Sign diversions will be in place. There will be separate daytime traffic management measures on the eastbound carriageway only. For details, visit swtrunkroads.scot.
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0: 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Clyde One.

Nelly and Kelly, they won a Grammy for that song back in the day. There's Dilemma from Clyde One. It's a busy day across Glasgow in the West. The Foodies Festival continues at Rook and Glen Park from 11 until 8 with Gareth Gates performing live. Wow. Colours Fest, 25th anniversary celebrations continue. Brayhead Waterfront today. And all the best if you're running in the Paisley 10K and Fun Run going from 10 this morning. And thanks hugely for doing it for Cash for Kids. Going to be dry and actually ideal conditions, I would say, for that. Any showers and drizzle that we have will be here for the next hour or so. Remaining overcast, though, with highs of about 17 or 18 Celsius throughout the day. And that's what we've got at Ibrox for Rangers up against St Mirren in the Premier Sports Cup. Clyde One Super Scoreboard, all over it from 4 until 7.

0: Ariana Grande and Hate That I Made You Love Me. It's coming up for 7 o'clock. We'll get the latest news in just a sec. The tunes will continue. We'll throw it back with a movie hit from Justin Timberlake. Taylor Swift's current movie hit from Toy Story 5 also lined up, along with some Eminem and Rihanna. And I'm going to tell you what one particular outlet of McDonald's has done to try and keep everybody calm and behaving well round the clock. Because sometimes, you know, with them being 24 hours in the middle of the night, there might be one or two people that, you know, don't behave themselves, etc. But they've done something that they've noticed. They've made a big change with this, and it was a simple change that they made. I'll tell you more about it soon.
1: 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What do you think of the music on Clyde One? 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And you could get your hands on £250 to spend at Amazon.
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0: Good morning, it's Sunday the 16th of August. Thank you for starting it with Clyde One. Let's get the latest news now at 7. Here's Thomas McCann.
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16: The top stories this hour.
7: A Scottish charity's opened a new children's operating theatre at a hospital in the West Bank. Kids Operating Room, which has bases in Edinburgh and Dundee, says the new facility at Al Ali Hospital will give surgeons space to treat young patients. It's expected to help up to 6,000 children every year. The charity's co-founder Gareth Wood says it's a landmark moment.
13: This is a mega day for me and for the entire Kids Operating Room team, who have worked tirelessly to bring this project to fruition. This is the first of three operating rooms we're building in the West Bank. I couldn't be prouder.
7: More than £32,000 has been raised for the family of former Glasgow Uni and Cambridge professor Jason Ardie, who was found dead on Friday. It's to help with funeral costs, as his family said they're in shock at losing him. The 41-year-old had resigned from Cambridge after facing allegations of plagiarism, which he denied. Reform UK says it would cut £50 billion from the welfare bill. Almost 3 million people could see disability and sickness payments reduced or withdrawn under the plans. Labour has dismissed the proposals as fantasy economics. The World Pipeband Championships in Glasgow are over for another year, with Canadian Simon Fraser University taking the win. Piper Andrew Lee told us he felt shocked.
14: We knew we played really well in all four runs, and we felt that way before and haven't won, so it was kind of really rewarding to have it all come together on this weekend.
7: And in football, Celtic are through to the next round of the League Cup after beating Dundee United 4-0. Despite the comfortable scoreline, manager Martin O'Neill says there's room for improvement.
16: I thought there were moments when we played really well, other moments where we were very untidy, and Dundee United, I felt up until maybe the third goal that they were never really out of it.
7: Meanwhile, Aberdeen beat Dundee 3-0 and Ross County are through after their 2-1 win over Dunfermline. Today, Hearts take on Inverness Kelly Thistle, Hibs play Partick Thistle, Stenhouse Muir are up against Motherwell and Rangers welcome St Mirren.
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7: Overcast skies with spells of rain and heavy showers in some areas. Highs today of 17 Celsius. That's the latest. I'm Thomas McCann.
0: Nice one, Thomas.
19: Let's go.
0: I'm Gavin. I'm going to stick on some Justin Timberlake soon. We'll get Teddy Swims on the go as well. And here comes Man I Need, Olivia Dean.

here's a question for you. If you're out last night, you're feeling a little bit worse for wear this morning. Do you get a song that won't leave your head the morning after a night out? Because that's what usually happens to me. And all day yesterday, after we were out on Friday night, there was this 90s anthem from Stackable called Here We Go that I could not get out of my head. And it was almost adding to the discomfort. There's another song that would do the same. Unwritten. Yes. Proper earworm. Natasha Bedingfield from Clyde One. Thank you for being there. Might be some drizzle and rain for the next hour or so across Glasgow and the west, but on the whole, it is going to be dry and cloudy. 12 Celsius right now, a high of 17 Celsius at Ibrox when things kick off at 4 in the Premier Sports Cup tie between Rangers and St Mirren. Motherwell are heading to Stenhouse Muir at 2 as well. It should be dry for that for the 90 minutes if you're going to Oakleview. What a great old ground. 2 o'clock kickoff for that one. Clyde One Super Scoreboards, your chance to talk through it the entire weekend from 4 until 7. Taylor Swift, Clyde One.

0: Eminem and Rihanna, and there is Love the Way You Lie. What is it now? 7:24. You had breakfast yet? You head into the drive-thru. Nothing hits the spot, particularly on a Sunday morning, like, you know, breakfast and that style. And a Chesterfield McDonald's has reportedly seen antisocial behaviour fall by 70%. That's quite a lot. And they've just done a simple thing. They've changed the music that they're playing inside the restaurant. They now play soft, classical, relaxing music. And that has had the effect, supposedly. So maybe an idea. Something that you could use if it is an issue for you. Coming up in just a second, the tunes will continue. We'll stick on BB Rexha and Faithless. And the big song for the script, The Man Who Can't Be Moved.
1: 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Fly across Canada with WestJet from Glasgow Airport this summer to discover Calgary, Montreal, Vancouver and more.
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It's the script and the man who can't be moved on Clyde One. Outlander, which has had a huge cult following, it's a bit of a shame for fans. Doesn't look like it's going to come back because all of the outfits and the props from all eight seasons have been sold off. They've made tens of thousands of pounds from this, including Jamie Fraser's kilt, Claire's wedding night outfit, and they've given quite a lot of that money back for Beats and Cancer charity. This is amazing. They've donated £37,000 from the sales of props and costumes. So that's going to help lots of people here in Glasgow.

0: I am here. It's fine. It's the Kid Laroi and Justin Bieber, and there is Stay. Good morning. How you doing? Do you do a boring job? I've got something that might actually help you. I'll tell you more about it in just a second. We'll stick on some Lewis Capaldi as well before 8 and throw it back with Clean Bandit.
1: Gavin Pearson.
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Clean Bandit, Sean Paul and Anne-Marie, and there's Rockabye from Clyde One. 10 o'clock start for the Paisley 10K and Fun Run today. The term fun run, not everybody finds running fun, but a lot of people are doing it for cash for kids, so thank you if you are one of them, and it's going to be dry for it as well. We do have some drizzle for a little while, but it's going to be clear before I finish at 9. And then remaining overcast throughout the day, but dry for the Foodies Festival. Day 2 of that, Rook and Glen Park, with the one and only Gareth Gates on stage performing. It's going to be a good day. 11 until 8, that's on the go. And Clyde One Super Scoreboard will be on from 4 till 7 as we have more games in the Premier Sports Cup happening today. Rangers and St Mirren kicking off at 4, and Motherwell heading to Oakleview, a great old style stadium, up against Stenhousemuir this afternoon. That kicks off at 2. This is Clyde One with Lewis Capaldi.

0: It's Stay Love, Lewis Capaldi. One of the highlights of the weekend, Gary Spence, when he sticks on Sunday Night Anthems. He will be here tonight from 7 until 10 as part of the biggest dance shows that we have right here every single weekend. GBX, for example, Friday and Saturday nights. The one and only George Bowie, Callum Gallagher, Friday and Saturday nights from 10. The kind of music that can help you concentrate when you're doing boring jobs. Dull, repetitive tasks. You can concentrate better with something that's got that kind of beat, that kind of energy, apparently. According to university scientists. And news at 8 coming up in just a second. Alex Warren, I'm playing him, right? He's become best buddies with another guy in music. And I don't know whether this has inspired the comeback, but this guy, it's one of the most unlikely comebacks. I'm playing the new tune from an interesting guy who's been in music for the last 25 years. It's coming up in the next half hour. Stick around.
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1: on Clyde One. Big changes are coming to Glasgow Subway. 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
0: Good morning, it's Sunday the 16th of August. Thank you for starting out with Clyde One. Let's catch up with the latest news now at 8. Here comes Thomas McCann.
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16: The top stories this hour. A Scottish charity is running dedicated operating theatres for children in the Palestinian territory of the West Bank. The ward will be run by Kids Operating Room, which has hubs in Edinburgh and Dundee, and opened at the Al Ali Hospital in Hebron earlier this week. Six similar wards are up and running in Ukraine. Co-founder Gareth Wood is telling us it'll save lives.
17: I couldn't be prouder to be standing here and having met the surgical team, having officially opened the operating room, and knowing the huge impact it's going to have on the children within the West Bank.
16: More than £35,000 has been raised for the family of former Glasgow Uni and Cambridge professor Jason Ardie following his death on Friday. The 41-year-old had resigned from Cambridge after facing allegations of plagiarism, which he denied. His family says he'd been subjected to a sustained campaign of abuse. Reform UK's pledged to cut £50 billion from the welfare bill. Under the plans, around 3 million people could see payments reduced or taken away. Labour's described it as fantasy economics. Canada's Simon Fraser University are the 2026 World Pipe Band Champions. They were crowned last night at Glasgow Green. Piper Andrew Lee told us it was surreal to take the win.
18: It's been a long time. When I joined the band, we won and I was one of the young guys. Now, 17 years later, I'm one of the old guys, so it's kind of full circle, but it's amazing.
16: And in football, it was a comfortable win for Celtic in the League Cup yesterday after beating Dundee United 4-0. Manager Martin O'Neill says it's good to see his side being clinical in front of goal.
19: I think they were capable of scoring goals in the side. That was always a concern last season. I said to the lads on Friday that was a concern. The time you wonder why we were going to conjure goals, and we did do.
16: Meanwhile, Aberdeen are through after a 3-0 win over Dundee, while Ross County beat Dunfermline 2-1. Today, Hearts play Inverness Kelly Thistle, Hibs take on Partick Thistle, Stenhouse Muir face Motherwell, and Rangers welcome St Mirren.
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16: Overcast skies with spells of rain and heavy showers in some areas. Highs today of 17 Celsius. That's the latest. I'm Thomas McCann.
0: Nice one, Thomas. Hi. I'm Gavin Pearson. Going to stick on Britney Spears, Taylor Swift not far away, and a throwback from Loving.

Maybe, just maybe, she will headline Glastonbury next summer. They are in overdrive with publicity for it, as it took a break this year. Taylor Swift, one of the names. They're talking about Madonna maybe doing it, Rolling Stones as well, all of which would be special. The fate of Ophelia, Taylor Swift, Glastonbury. Some of you can take it, some of you can leave it. We've got plenty of festivals here in Scotland to enjoy. Today we've got the Foodies Festival. Day two of it is on the go at Rook and Glen Park with the one and only Gareth Gates. He'd be great for Glastonbury. He's on stage today. Enjoy. From 11 until 8, that is going on. That'll be fun. And the good news is it's going to be dry for it. We do have some drizzle for Glasgow in the west to begin with, but that should be gone if it's not gone already. No sunshine, just cloud. Highs of 18 Celsius, middle of the afternoon, and at Ibrox for Rangers against St Mirren. Premier Sports Cups games on the go today as Motherwell are heading to Oakleview, a great old stadium, as they take on Stenhousemuir. Clyde One Super Scoreboard here from 4 until 7.

0: It's coming up on 8:23. Love it. You're a superstar. We love scattering big throwbacks like that all across the weekend. It is Love Inc. Good morning. I'm Gavin Pearson. Thank you for being there. Delta Goodrum's comeback just keeps spiralling after she closed the Commonwealth Games. She's now preparing for Strictly Come Dancing. Are you kidding? They're all together. They're doing rehearsals. Here we are, 16th of August, because once Strictly kicks off, and it will next month, that's you on that downhill slope to Christmas, doesn't it? It seems like it's like, yeah, we're getting closer. But she says that all the rehearsals right now are causing her an enormous amount of pain. If you're not used to doing the kind of ballroom dancing thing, it is really physical and it really works the muscles, a bit like walking football. So she says she's excited, but she's waking up in absolute agony. Another person from the same era as Delta Goodrum is making a comeback. We received a new song from a guy who is, I think he fully defines the term Marmite, right? Some people love him, some people can't stand him. He's taken quite a lot of stick through the years on socials, but he says he doesn't care. And I'm kind of excited about playing his new song in 10. Okay.
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2: Devin Hannah's wedding tomorrow, so we're buzzing for that.
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3: 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See you, pal.
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8:33, and there is Ed Sheeran. It's Bad Habits. I don't think there's an artist in the world getting more attention on social media than Alex Warren. And since he's been buddying about with this guy, we saw them at the Brits together. They seem to be good pals. This was going to work out so nicely for a guy who is the ultimate Marmite artist. He's a really nice guy, and he's decided to make a comeback, and I've been looking forward to playing this. Mr. James Blunt gave us this brand new song, his first in a long while, on Friday. Have a listen. I think it's good. This is Tastes Like Summer.

0: take it to the flow now. Ooh.
1: It's Beyonce and Texas Hold'em. Greg and Lindsay are going to be here from 9. It's 18 minutes. Oh, no, it's not. It's 20 to 9. I can tell the time. It's all good. There's Beyonce, the billionaire. How do you fancy some cash?
2: Clyde One.
1: We've got a massive 650 grand. It was 600 grand we gave away on Friday. Craig has got that. I wonder how much of it has gone in the last 48 hours. He's had less than 48 hours, but it doesn't take long to spend money. We know that. 650 grand, right? Maybe you've got the blues as we come to the end of summer and the schools are going back. You want to get away. You want to book something to look forward to. Because the October break, holidays are at a premium, right? They're not cheap. But it's the only time you can sometimes get away. So with that kind of money, 650 grand, you wouldn't have to worry about it being a little bit more dear. You can get away and have fun. You could do it first class as well. Yeah, or business class in the flight. Five-star hotel. 650 grand waiting for you. Your chance to win it by texting the word yes to 61025. You could be winning big style on Make Me a Winner. We're going to make the call on Friday. We're hoping that it comes to you. If it does, answer the phone and you will win that massive £650,000. Text yes to 61025. 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
1: 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Clyde One. Well,

Love it. Fratelli's on Clyde One and Whistle for the Choir. You'll have heard of Ron Howard. He's a legendary movie director. He's given us Apollo 13. That was his biggest movie. The Da Vinci Code was also one of his, also starring Tom Hanks. And he's given a gift to his hometown of Burbank in the United States. It gets really hot there as well. It's a bronze seat, like a big statue, but it's in direct sunlight. And so it gets super hot during the day. And people are sitting on this thing or touching it and getting burnt and having to go to hospital. It's not something to laugh at. It sounds really nasty. So they might have to whip it out as quickly as they've put it in. And it's just lucky that we don't get really hot here in Glasgow, because people would be getting scalded with the Duke of Wellington statue, I'm sure. 17 Celsius is what we're looking at today across Glasgow in the west. We've had some drizzle this morning. Should be gone by now. Remaining cloudy all day long for the Foodies Festival and day two of that at Rook and Glen Park with the one and only Gareth Gates headlining today. New song from The Script. The crowd was singing Wonderwall on Clyde One.

0: Clyde
1: one. With the script, and the crowd was singing Wonderwall. Have fun if you're involved.
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1: 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Clyde One Super Scoreboard is on from 4 till 7, talking through the entire weekend as the Premier Sports Cup ties continue. Motherwell at Stenhouse,
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7: Hey, good morning. It'll be good. Sunday, 16th of August. Gregor and Lindsay here. Let's get the latest news. It's 9 o'clock.
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5: Clyde One.
7: The top stories this hour. A Scottish charity has opened a new children's operating theatre at a hospital in the West Bank. Kids Operating Room says the new facility at Al Ali Hospital will give surgeons space to treat young patients. It's expected to help up to 6,000 children every year. The charity's co-founder Gareth Wood says it's a landmark moment.
9: This is a mega day for me and for the entire Kids Operating Room team who have worked tirelessly to bring this project to fruition. This is the first of three operating rooms we're building in the West Bank. I couldn't be prouder.
7: More than £40,000 has been raised for the family of former Glasgow University and Cambridge professor Jason Ardy, who was found dead on Friday. The 41-year-old had resigned from Cambridge after facing allegations of plagiarism, which he denied. The ultimate battle of the bands is over for another year, with Vancouver's Simon Fraser University Pipe Band taking the world title. Our reporter Molly Tulett was at Glasgow Green for us.
10: Simon Fraser University Pipe Band.
11: Well, that was the stunned moment. Simon Fraser University were crowned World Pipe Band Champions for 2026. 211 bands from 14 countries took over the green this weekend for a celebration of global pipes and drums across 2 days. Bands from Malaysia, Oman and Australia travelled all the way to Glasgow for the event, held here for the 78th year. I caught up with Piper Andrew Lee after the win.
12: Well, I think it shows young pipers all over the world that they can make it to the top as well. It's not just here in Scotland, you know, over in Canada, the States, Australia, New Zealand, there's strong piping all over the world.
11: Meanwhile, it was second place for Field Marshal Montgomery and third for People's Ford, Bog Hall and Bathgate Caledonia. Last year's winners, Inverary and District, took fourth.
7: And Dumfries is gearing up for a day of fast-paced thrills as the Scottish Off-Road RC Regional Championship comes to town today. Round 5 will see scale remote control cars racing at Dumfries Model Car Club, with doors open from now until 5 p.m.
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7: Overcast skies with spells of rain and heavy showers in some areas. Highs today of 17 Celsius. That's the latest. I'm Thomas McCann.
14: Hey, Gregor and Lindsay here. Let's get some tunes on. Ariana Grande coming up, some Will Smith and Taylor Swift.

0: jiggy with it. Sunday morning. Gregor and Lindsay here through until midday before John Milne.
1: We were getting jiggy with. Well,
0: don't.
1: No, not just. Not just us two. We were out with work people last night with some of the work team. We just had a lot of fun. That's what I mean.
0: Yeah, but that sounds awful. That really does. So if we sound a wee bit different today, it's because we were at Summer's End.
1: Yes, it's obviously very loud at festivals. We had to do a lot of shouting for the videos that we were recording.
0: And that is the only reason.
1: That was the only reason why we might sound a bit hoarse this morning. It's nothing to do with us being out last night and getting in at 1:30 in the morning.
0: Let's get some songs on. Lady Gaga on the way. And this guy, who is my favourite artist now.
1: You've been listening to a lot of him.
0: I love Dylan John Thomas. I think he's great. This is Heaven.

0: Becky Hill, Remember, Sunday morning. It stopped.
1: My insulin pump.
0: It was making a weird noise.
1: Yeah, so there's something, if you hear any weird vibrations or beeping this morning, it's because there's an issue with my insulin pump, which is great news when you're diabetic and also live on the radio.
0: Do I need to go and get you like a Mars bar or something?
1: No, that's the worst thing you could do just
0: now.
1: So
0: it's the opposite of
1: that. Yes, yeah. I've got spare insulin in my bag, so it's fine. Also, can I do a quick shout out, speaking of diabetes and issues? We were at Summer's End Festival yesterday, which it was great. It's the first year they've done it. It was a great wee setup. And we were filming some content for socials and stuff, and we did a lot of walking, and I always carry sugar tablets with me just in case, obviously, I need them. But my sugars went low. I had my sugar tablets, but my sugars continued to stay low, so I was having a big hypo. And the bar queue was massive. So I went over to this little stall because I saw they had like 2 litre bottles of Iron Brew. And I just want to say a big shout out to Angus Alchemy Distillery. They had a little sort of mocktail stand. The mocktails looked class, by the way. And I went over and I said, I'm diabetic. Is it okay if I just get a pint of Iron Brew? I don't want a mocktail. And they gave me it for free. So I said I'd give them a shout out. So it was very, very kind of them to help me out.
0: I heard you say, do you know who I am?
1: No, shut up.
0: I'm sure I heard that. Right, Alex Warren's on next.
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0: Pharrell Williams. That is Happy, just after 9:30. Sunday morning. It's Gregor and Lindsay here. Hope you're good. Got the Killers to play in a wee bit. And some Stella Lefty, Boston.
1: I hate to break it to you, but there is a new reality TV series coming out.
0: Okay.
1: You would think they've run out of ideas, but this sounds so up my street. So Netflix have announced this new reality TV, and people are saying it's a cross between Big Brother and Married at First Sight, okay? So it's called Will You Marry Me? And there's going to be 12 episodes. There's going to be one man who is dubbed Britain's most eligible bachelor, and he's going to be living in a house with a group of single women. So they all live together, they get to know each other, but the viewers will vote for everything, including who stays, who goes, who he spends more time with, and ultimately, who he marries. So the audience are in control.
0: So he doesn't even choose who he marries?
1: No. Which could be a recipe for disaster.
0: But surely everyone's just going to vote for the one that
1: is annoying, maybe? Yeah. Uh-huh. But again, I know it sounds like utter drivel, but oh, this sounds so up my street. I think it's going to hook us.
0: Do you know what I quite like? I like the idea that it's a dating show where you're going to see them bicker about things that happen when you move in together.
1: Okay.
0: So you know you've got that nice period where your boyfriend, girlfriend or whatever,
1: yeah,
0: right?
1: Yeah.
0: And then you move in together and then you learn the real them.
1: Oh yeah, uh-huh. It can make or break a relationship, can't it?
0: Like if you've made a sandwich and they've left that knife sort of just like next to the sink.
1: And all the crumbs on the worktop.
0: Stuff like that. And we're going to see that.
1: Maybe emptying the bin. Do they just keep pushing it down until somebody else does it?
0: When they get the toothpaste, are they going to squeeze it from the top or squeeze it from the bottom? Or do you know what? It's going to be good.

0: Sunday morning, there's the Killers. And when you were young.
1: Clyde One.
0: Craig was our latest winner. Massive well done to Craig. On Friday, he won £600,000.
2: His life changed forever on Friday. 600 grand richer. And you could be our next big winner, because on Friday, you could win £650,000.
0: Oh, Craig will be raging.
2: He's like, oh, could have done with that extra 50 grand.
0: £650,000. 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
1: Gregor and Lindsay. Clyde One.
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14: 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As part of a new pedestrian crossing scheme, there will be essential works on the M8 Junction 27 westbound offslip from Tuesday the 28th of July until Monday the 17th of August between 8 p.m. and 6 a.m. each weekday night. During this time, there will be an offslip closure with phase lane 1 closures of the M8 at this location. Sign diver will be in place. For details, visit swtrunkroads.scot.
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0: so good, that. It's catchy. Like it. John Newman, that is Throw Me a Line. Sunday morning, just about 10 o'clock. I'm Gregor, that's Lindsay.
1: Hello.
0: And we have misheard lyrics on the way. If you've got any good ones, drop us a message. You know the score. 0333 2020 400 on WhatsApp.
1: This was our favourite one from last week. Yep. Portugal the Man, Feel It Still. The real lyrics, we could fight a war from peace. We could fight a war from peace. Okay. But we don't hear that anymore, Gregor,
0: no,
1: do we?
0: No, no.
1: The misheard lyric, we could fight a waffle feast.
0: No, we could find. We could find a waffle feast.
1: Oh, all right, okay. We could find a waffle feast. Okay. You just do the misheard lyric next time.
0: I'm sorry, Lindsay. We could find a waffle feast.
1: Okay, fair enough.
0: That's good though, isn't it?
1: It
0: I
1: is
0: like that
1: good.
0: One. So yeah. If you've got a good one, 0333 2020 400 on WhatsApp, and we're going to get to them soon.
2: 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The Weekend. With Fabulous in today's Scottish Sun on Sunday. 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
9: An M8 roadworks update from Amy on behalf of Transport Scotland. Due to essential maintenance, overnight closures on the M8 eastbound between junctions 18 and 16 will continue until Friday the 18th of September from 10 p.m. till 6 a.m. Sunday to Thursday. The eastbound on slips at junctions 19 and 18 will be closed. Sign diversions will be in place. There will be separate daytime traffic management measures on the eastbound carriageway only. For details, visit swtrunkroads.scot.
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0: Hey, good morning. Hope you're good. It's Sunday. Gregor and Lindsay here. Let's get the latest news. It's 10 o'clock.
14: Across Glasgow and the West.
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14: Clyde One.
0: The top stories this hour. A dedicated hospital ward for children caught up in the conflict in the West Bank is being set up by a Scottish charity. They now have a place to be treated by doctors at the Al Ali Hospital in Hebron. Co-founder of Kids Operating Room Gareth Wood says it'll help tackle a long list of children needing operations.
7: We hope to do more beyond just these three. We hope to support the region in a wider capacity, and we hope to go to Gaza when it's safe to do so and when we're allowed to do so. Thank you to the Kids OR team for all their hard work. Thank you to the team here in the hospital, who I know are going to make this facility hugely successful.
0: More than £40,000 has been raised for the family of former Glasgow Uni and Cambridge professor Jason Ardie following his death on Friday. The 41-year-old had resigned from Cambridge after facing allegations of plagiarism, which he denied. His family says he'd been subjected to a sustained campaign of abuse. Canada's Simon Fraser University are the 2026 World Pipeband Champions. They were crowned last night at Glasgow Green. Piper Andrew Lee told us it was surreal to take the win.
15: When I joined the band was, we won, and I was one of the young guys. Now, 17 years later, I'm one of the old guys, so it's kind of full circle, but it's amazing.
0: In football, Celtic are through to the next round of the League Cup after beating Dundee United 4-0. Despite the comfortable scoreline, manager Martin O'Neill says there's room for improvement.
17: I thought there were moments when we played really well, other moments where we were very untidy, and Dundee United, I felt up until maybe the third goal that they were never really out of it.
0: Meanwhile, Aberdeen beat Dundee 3-0 and Ross County are through after their 2-1 win over Dunfermline. Today, Hearts take on Inverness Cali Thistle, Hibs play Partick Thistle, Stenhouse Muir are up against Motherwell and Rangers welcome St Mirren. And fans of remote control car racing are in for a treat as the Scottish Off-Road RC Regional Championship heads to Dumfries today. The fifth round's on at Dumfries Model Car Club until 5pm.
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0: Overcast with light showers, but it's going to be dry later. Highs of 17 Celsius. That's the latest. I'm Thomas McCann. Hey, Gregor and Lindsay here. Misheard lyrics. On the way soon, DJ Sammy to play. And here's Shakira.

0: oblivious down the road.
1: Alex Warren, carry you home. Sunday morning. Gregor and Lindsay here. Hope you're good. It's time for Misheard Lyrics. We do it every Sunday. Thank you very much. If you've gone out your way to send them on WhatsApp, sometimes we get them on TikTok or Instagram
2: throughout the
1: week as well. And we appreciate it. We really do. So here we go. Let's get our first one.
2: This is The Talking Heads and Once in a Lifetime.
1: Uh-huh.
2: Very good song, and we're going to ruin it. Although I find this Misheard Lyric very, very funny. So the real lyrics, water dissolving and water removing.
3: Water dissolving and water removing.
2: The Misheard Lyric, wanted a jobby and water removing.
1: Oh.
2: But the thing is, it's so distinctive.
1: So is it like,
2: you won't be able to unhear it.
1: Wanted a jobby?
2: Yeah.
1: Like that. Okay, here we go.
3: Water dissolving and water removing.
1: That is just a silly one.
2: Oh, it's brilliant.
1: That is so silly.
2: So good.
3: Water dissolving and water removing.
2: And you usually don't like these types of misheard lyrics.
1: I don't, but I do like that one. Yeah. That is good. So that's misheard lyrics, right? So if you've got a good one, 0333 2020 400 on WhatsApp. Here's a new one from Cammy Barnes. This is Something More.

0: 60s in Sunday morning. Gregor and Lindsay here. We are doing misheard lyrics. Thank you very much if you've sent some in. Let's do two more, Lindsay.
1: Okay, let's go with James Blunt and You're Beautiful. The real lyrics.
0: How weird is it that he's back?
1: I know. Yeah, he's back with new music.
0: Yeah, it's good.
1: We were talking about this on Early Breakfast. Apparently, he's just bought another pub in London. So not only is he bringing out new music, he's a pub landlord as well.
0: Oh, I would hate to think the price of a pint in his pub.
1: £1 million.
0: That'll be a lot. But anyway, misheard lyrics.
1: Yes, so the real lyrics, I saw an angel, of that I'm sure.
2: I saw an angel, of that I'm sure.
1: The misheard lyric, I saw an angel, of Adam Shaw.
0: Mm.
1: And you know what that means, Gregor? If you get a person's name,
0: double ding. It's a double ding. Right, okay, so Adam Shaw.
2: I saw an angel of Adam Shaw.
0: That's so clear good. As day.
1: Yeah.
0: Adam Shaw.
2: I saw an angel of Adam Shaw.
0: Wow.
1: Very good. Double ding. Lovely.
0: Right, you know how we did like one that had the word jobby in it, right? We're not too far away from this one, right? So, Loud Luxury, Body.
1: Okay, yeah.
0: My bad, never got the memo. Here it is.
3: My bad, never got the memo.
1: Okay.
0: I hate to think what's happened for him to sing this. My bowel never got the memo.
1: Oh, no.
0: My bowel never got the memo.
3: My bad, never got the memo.
0: How? How's that happened?
1: Oh.
3: My bad, never got the memo.
0: Oh, there we go. There's our... Oh, there's, that's Lindsay's sensor, by the way. No, she's diabetic.
1: It's my insulin pump and it's faulty. It's been vibrating and beeping all morning. I've taken...
0: And you've not keeled
1: no,
0: over.
1: No, do you know, so. I've taken the battery out.
0: And it's still
1: and
0: doing
1: it's
0: it.
1: And it's still going. Do you know that episode of Friends where Phoebe's having a fight with the fire alarm? She takes the battery out and it's still beeping. I'm like, what do you want from me?
0: So if you hear that, that is why, okay?
1: Yeah.
0: Right, coming up in a wee bit. We'll get some Rihanna and Taylor Swift is next.
4: Yeah. Clyde One. The Weekend.
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0: There's Rihanna. And where have you been? Sunday morning, Gregor and Lindsay here. We were at Summer's End Music. Oh, it's on today, isn't it?
1: Yes,
0: But we were there yesterday in Brechin. What a brilliant first of our time they've done this festival. Loved it.
1: So much so, good. That you said you would love to take the kids next year.
0: That's what I said. I was like, if I'm not working at it next year, I said to Chloe, we're bringing the boys.
1: Yeah.
0: The first ever music
1: there's
0: festival.
1: There's camping. There's a lot going on. There's a lot of kids
0: there. It's just a good vibe, though. Do you know?
1: One thing that blew my mind is towards, like, you kind of went towards the stage and there was like benches and people had camping chairs. I saw so many kids sleeping. And I was like, how are you sleeping through all this loud music?
0: It must be soothing.
1: Yeah.
0: That's weird, isn't it? But yeah, no, it was brilliant. One thing we did do, because I'm a bit of a camping expert. No, you could say that.
1: You're a camping snob. Okay. You've got anything and everything
0: I've
1: you need.
0: I've got a 7-man tent, inflatable. You can drive a car into it.
1: Like, you've got...
0: I've got a toilet that flushes.
1: You've got a wardrobe.
0: I've got electric.
1: There's
0: wardrobe,
1: beds.
0: Fridge, freezer.
1: Yeah.
0: I've got everything.
1: It's basically a pop-up house.
0: So we thought it would be a good idea to go into the campsite at Summer's End and just rate them out of 10.
1: Yeah.
0: People's setups.
1: You were being quite brutal, though. You take it very seriously.
0: You can watch this on our socials. Just go to like our Facebook or Instagram and you can watch it.
1: My favourite part of the video is when you're lying down beside somebody's tent.
0: Who's bringing one of those? It's like one of those like backpackers, like a 1-man tent.
1: Yeah.
0: Which it's like it was like a green coffin. That is literally like party, have an amazing time at the festival, sleep time. And a pencil, in the shape of a pencil.
1: But it looked like it wouldn't even fit you.
0: No,
1: you were
0: longer than the tent.
1: Yeah.
0: As we say, check it out on our socials. Here's Harry Styles right now. This is American Girls.

0: Fulham, and I had some help. Sunday morning, Gregor and Lindsay here, through until midday before John Milne.
1: This is going to sound quite random, but I feel like we need to make something popular again.
0: I don't know if we can do that.
1: Because I feel like it's just disappeared, but I think maybe 10, 15, possibly even 20 years ago, this thing was really popular.
0: Uh-huh.
1: And I don't know why this popped into my head.
0: Tamagotchis.
1: No, it was not that. See, when you went into a restaurant,
0: yeah,
1: typically a lot of places had this thing on the menu, but I couldn't tell you the last time I saw this on a menu. But potato skins.
0: Yeah.
1: Like, I remember just going to a restaurant.
0: Because you would get, like, loaded potato skins.
1: I would always get them for a starter. See, if I'm so predictable. If they were on the menu, I would get them.
0: Yeah, yeah.
1: When was the last time you went into a restaurant?
0: You never see
1: them. You don't see them anymore. We should make them popular again.
0: How do we do? How can you make them popular again? How do we do that?
1: I don't know. PSA for restaurants and cafes to put them on their menu? I don't know. Like, things should we make popular again?
0: This is the thing now, though. Everything's just baked potatoes. You're not just sick of that.
1: There's
0: so many places in the Spud Bros or the Spud Man.
1: I loved a baked tatty, right? And the thing is, see these fillings from these baked potato shops, they do look incredible. The problem is the people that queue for a baked potato. That's what I find sad. Like, you're queuing for
0: a
1: baked tatty.
0: Aye, for hours.
1: Yeah.
0: Yeah, yeah.
1: You can make it at home. But
0: why don't we get one? We should start, like, a loaded potato skins.
1: Potato skin van.
0: Potatoes. I'm trying to think of a cool name. We'll work on it.
1: Yeah.
0: We can do this.
1: We'll need to work on it very hard.
0: Yes.
1: I don't know if this is going to take off, Gregor.
0: I don't think it is. Right, Bruno Mars coming up and K-pop Demon Hunters on next.
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13: an A898 roadworks update from Amy on behalf of Transport Scotland. Due to essential resurfacing, there will be a full weekend closure of the southbound A898 Erskine Bridge from 8pm on Friday the 14th until 6am on Monday the 17th of August. There will also be a lane closure on the northbound carriageway and closures of northbound slip roads and the M8 Junction 30 westbound off slip to the M898 at this time. Signed diversions will be in place. For details, visit swtrunkroads.scot.
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0: Bruno Mars, Just The Way You Are. Sunday morning, 10:51. It's Gregor and Lindsay here, John Milne here at midday. Gary Spence, Sunday night anthems later on tonight as well. and Josh Taylor is here from 10 o'clock tonight.
1: So if you haven't heard already, between 10 p.m. and 1 a.m. every Sunday, we do Next Up. And it's all about emerging Scottish talent, people that want to get into radio. And Next Up is Josh Taylor. And if you didn't listen to him last week, he has the most amazing voice I think I've ever heard in my life.
0: I've heard you say this so many times.
1: He's only 18.
0: Is he?
1: Yeah, which is even more mental. But his voice is absolutely brilliant. He's just brilliant. So if you're kicking about later on tonight, make sure you pop him on.
0: See you, Lindsay.
1: I'll see you. It's because I'm scared. He's better than us.
0: Well, doesn't it take much, does it?

0: say.
1: Olivia Rodrigo, very stupid song, Sunday morning, just about 11 o'clock. It's Gregor and Lindsay here. Lindsay, I got something over the weekend.
2: Mm-hmm, yeah.
1: Something that I think I could give you a lot of guesses and you wouldn't come close, because it's something I have said I would never do.
2: Okay. You would never do it.
1: I still, even still, I'm like, why? Why have I done this?
2: So, are you having regrets?
1: Oh, yeah.
2: That's my...
1: No, do you know what, actually? I'm not having regrets.
2: Oh,
1: I'm
2: really?
1: I'm not having regrets, but I'm just a wee bit like, I can't believe I did that. Because okay. I've always said I wouldn't. More than that, in the next 10, okay? Ed Sheeran to play, BB Rexha, and the news at 11 is next.
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21: 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Gregor and Lindsay here. Let's get the latest news. It's 11 o'clock.
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22: The top stories this hour. A Scottish charity is running dedicated operating theatres for children in the Palestinian territory of the West Bank. The ward will be run by Kids Operating Room and opened at the Al Ali Hospital in Hebron earlier this week. Six similar wards are up and running in Ukraine. Co-founder Gareth Wood is telling us it'll save lives.
23: I couldn't be prouder to be standing here and having met the surgical team, having officially opened the operating room, and knowing the huge impact it's going to have on the children within the West Bank.
22: At least 51 people are now thought to have died in the 7.7 magnitude earthquake in Indonesia. The National Disaster Management Agency says more than 900 homes have been destroyed. Around 5,000 people have also had to leave their homes. More than £50,000 has been raised for the family of former Cambridge professor Jason Ardie, who was found dead on Friday. The 41-year-old had resigned after facing allegations of plagiarism, which he denied. Simon Fraser University's Pipe Band are celebrating being crowned 2026 World Champions. The Canadian band took the victory at Glasgow Green yesterday, with some 8,000 pipers and drummers looking on. Piper Andrew Lee told us having people cheering them on helped push them to victory.
7: We wouldn't be here without all the support that we have, our families and our extended pipe band community at home. Just means so much, and they're a big part of this today.
22: And in football, it was a comfortable win for Celtic in the League Cup yesterday after beating Dundee United 4-0. Manager Martin O'Neill says it's good to see his side being clinical in front of goal.
10: I think they were capable of scoring goals in the side. That was always a concern last season. I said to the lads on Friday that was a concern. The time you wonder how we were going to conjure goals, and we did do.
22: Meanwhile, Aberdeen are through after a 3-0 win over Dundee, while Ross County beat Dunfermline 2-1. Today, Hearts play Inverness Kelly Thistle, Hibs play Partick Thistle, Stenhouse Muir take on Motherwell, and Rangers welcome St Mirren.
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22: Overcast with light showers, but it's going to be dry later. Highs of 17 Celsius. That's the latest. I'm Thomas McCann.
21: Hey, Gregor and Lindsay here. Walk the moon on the way. Some Ed Sheeran to play. And here's Baby Rexha.

0: Walk the Moon, Shut Up and Dance, Sunday morning. Gregor and Lindsay here. I was saying before, Lindsay, I have purchased something over the weekend.
1: And you said you would never buy this thing or get this thing.
0: I've said this to you before. I've said, no, I'm never going to do that. I'm never going to do that. So it was my birthday on Friday.
1: Friday.
0: And went to go and spend some of my birthday money.
1: Nice wee bit of retail therapy.
0: And Chloe was like, oh, we'll be going to Pets at Home. And I was like, all right, why? She was like, we'll just have a wee look. The boys like going, the wee rabbits. Uh-huh. Right, so I was like, yeah, cool. Honestly, that's the only reason we went in, just have a wee look.
1: Just a wee look,
0: A wee thumper, yeah.
1: Have you got a goldfish?
0: I know,
1: It's not a goldfish.
0: It's not a goldfish. We bought a hamster.
1: And you're not big on pets. So is this what you're saying? You would...
0: No,
1: you've got
0: like,
1: a
0: that
1: pet.
0: Sounds so bad. You know, when I was wee, we had fish, we had a hamster, uh-huh. We had a budgie, we had a dog. You know what I mean? It's not like I'm like, oh, I don't like animals. I'm just like...
1: You just can't be bothered with them.
0: I've got three kids.
1: Yeah, I'm not saying that's a bad thing. Yeah. But you've got a hamster now.
0: Got a hamster.
1: What's it called?
0: Cairo.
1: Cairo.
0: It was the boys that need... Okay. I think it's something to do with, like, is it Ninjago or Ninjas or something?
1: I don't know.
0: But anyway, that's the name of it. And the guy was brilliant that was dealing with us in the shop. And he was taking us round and we had a trolley and he's like, you'll need this. And you're going to need this as well. And he's just putting all the stuff in the trolley. And I'm like, what?
1: I know,
0: and by the way, I had a hamster when I was wee. And honestly, I know this is really bad, but I think the cage was like no much bigger than a shoebox, right? This cage, I could fit in it.
1: For this tiny hamster.
0: And I was like, does it need to be that big? It was like £55 just for the cage. Uh-huh. He was like, I wouldn't go any smaller than that.
1: Really?
0: Like, jeez, I could go in there with him.
1: The hamster itself is the cheapest part. It's everything else that goes along with it.
0: The hamster was £14 and the cage was £55.
1: Yeah.
0: And then you've got to buy like the wheel and the food and the sawdust and all that.
1: Oh, but I bet the boys are buzzing.
0: Oh, absolutely. Chloe loves them as well, wee Cairo. So we're not allowed to touch them for the first 3 days.
1: Why?
0: Because you've got to let them settle in.
1: Oh, right, okay.
0: It's new digs, you know, just let them settle in. And one of the things he said actually was to get in the bath with them. So I'm going to do
1: that. The hamster?
0: Yeah. What? And I don't normally have baths, but
1: what? What? Like with water?
0: Like if not with water.
1: What? I don't get it.
0: No, sorry.
1: Why would you have a bath with a hamster?
0: I should have explained. You get in the bath, water.
1: Put
0: at
1: a candle
0: all.
1: On, listen to some soothing music.
0: He's like splashing about in the water. Where is he? Oh, no. No. So you're meant to just get in the bath. He's at one end. I'm at the other. He'll get the tap end. And then you let him. He'll slowly, because there's no water. He's not swimming, right?
1: I was going to say, can hamsters swim?
0: He'll slowly come towards you.
1: Oh, is it like a bonding thing?
0: Yeah.
1: Okay.
0: I feel like we would bond more if there was water, to be fair.
1: But, really?
0: Yeah.
1: No, don't do that.
0: No. Right, this is Alex Warren, Ordinary.
2: They say the holy water's watered down, and this town's lost its faith. Our colours will fade eventually, so if our time is running out, day after day, we'll make the mundane a masterpiece. Oh my, my, oh my, my love. I take one look at you, you're taking me out.

0: Sunday morning, Sabrina Carpenter. There's espresso. It's Gregor and Lindsay here through until midday before John.
1: Clyde One.
0: Huge well done to Craig, our latest winner. He won £600,000. Half a million, 100 grand on top.
2: So he won that money on Friday. He has the money in his bank account.
0: Yep.
2: I would love to know how he spent his weekend.
0: Oh,
2: yeah. 600 grand in the bank account.
0: Yeah.
2: Like, would you do a spontaneous trip away?
0: You would have to.
2: Yeah.
0: I just like the idea of going away and then just like using that time when you're away to really think about, what am I going to do with this money?
2: Or do you know what would be really unfortunate? Imagine like Craig had plans that he couldn't cancel. Maybe he had a wedding.
0: And he was like the best man at this wedding, and he has to go.
2: Yeah. Although I'm pretty sure everyone else at the wedding would love Craig buying everybody drinks.
0: You've gone up to the bar again, Craig. So we've got even more money up for grabs. This time, £650,000. That's how much you could win. 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Text the word yes to 61025. 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

0: Kelly Clarkson, there is Stronger, just after 11:30. Gregor and Lindsay here, through until midday before John Mill. Black Eyed Peas and Ariana Grande, both coming up very, very soon. I've just read something that made me laugh.
1: Mm-hmm.
0: A study, right, was being done, and nearly 4 in 10 men reckon that they could be an Olympian in time for the next Olympics.
1: And when's that? Is that not...
0: Is it 2028? Is that right?
1: You tell me.
0: Yeah. I think it is, yeah.
1: Yeah.
0: By 2028. Well,
1: so they think they could be an Olympian?
0: Time. Yeah. And that's four in ten men.
1: Do you think you could?
0: Not a chance. to be fair, it depends on what it is. But I was like, I actually Googled, I was like, which Olympic sports do you not need to be, like, fit? And it's basically just saying... None. Like, you have to be fit for every single one.
1: You'd be good at the breakdancing.
0: Well, are they going to do that?
1: I don't know.
0: That was the one that everyone sort of just laughed at.
1: Yeah.
0: No, you would need to be fit. You're like holding your body up. And
1: yeah, you've got to hold your body weight. Yeah. Oh, I would maybe try to do swimming, but I definitely couldn't be an Olympic athlete.
0: Yeah. Oh, I can just imagine you with your goggles. And the wee nose thing.
1: Is this because I bought them on holiday a few months ago?
0: Yeah, that's exactly right.
1: Still got them.
0: Right, Black Eyed Peas, I Got a Feeling on the way after Ariana Grande, Hate That I Made You Love Me.

0: Black Eyed Peas, and I Got a Feeling. Right, it's time for the end of the show throw, where we let you pick the very last song of the show today.
1: Yes, it's a huge responsibility because we want to end our show on a high.
0: Mm-hmm. It's got to be a throwback.
1: It does.
0: T's and C's. And a big song.
1: Yeah, maybe one we don't play all that often.
0: Uh-huh.
1: Have a bit of fun.
0: Have a wee think about it. Drop us a message on WhatsApp. 0333 2020 400. A big throwback song, and if it's decent, it might be the last song of the show.
2: Gregor and Lindsay, Clyde One.
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6: An M8 roadworks update from Amy on behalf of Transport Scotland. A total weekend closure is required on the A737 St James's Viaduct eastbound link to the M8 Junction 28A as maintenance continues. The closure will be in place continuously from 8pm on Friday the 21st until 6am on Monday the 24th of August. Sign diversions will be in place. 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

0: Joe, end of beginning, Sunday morning, just about midday. And it's time right now for the end of the show throw. Thank you very much for your messages on WhatsApp. We let you pick the very last song. Some of these have been amazing.
1: This is honestly such a belter. Yeah. I remember rinsing this song when it came out, and when Stephen messaged in, it's one of those songs that you're like, oh my God, I forgot about that song, and I used to absolutely love it.
0: It's also a song that you know the song name, but you have no idea who made the song.
1: Yeah, that's true.
0: The Underdog Project.
1: Well, there you go.
0: There you go. Stephen, thank you so much. What a tune. Summer Jam is the end of the show throw.
2: 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Put your hands up, put your hands up, put your hands up, put your hands up, put your hands up.

0: that was the end of the show throw. Stephen picked it. The Underdog Project Summer Jam.
1: Oh, that set me up nicely for the day.
0: So good. So good. Right, that's it for us. You have a good one. Remember, Sunday Night Anthems. Gary Spence is here from 7. Nice way to end the weekend.
1: Yes, and of course, next up, we have Josh Taylor, who will be on from 10 p.m. tonight. So make sure you make him feel welcome.
0: Yeah. John Milne is on the way after the news at 12. That's next.
2: Okay. Clyde One. The Weekend.

0: Hey, this is Gary Spence. Check out my Sunday night anthems with the biggest dance hits of all time. Stuff you just won't hear anywhere else.
1: Sunday night anthems
2: with Gary Spence.
0: I can't wait. Sunday nights, 7 till 10
2: on Clyde One.
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13: There they go. Nice one. Cheers to Gregor and Lindsay. I'm John Milne. I'm on the way with you after we get a check on the news latest right now at 12.
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14: The top stories this hour. A dedicated hospital ward for children caught up in the conflict in the West Bank is being set up by a charity with bases in Edinburgh and Dundee. They now have a place to be treated by doctors at the Al Ali Hospital in Hebron. Co-founder of Kids Operating Room, Gareth Wood, is telling us it'll help tackle a long list of children needing operations.
15: We hope to do more beyond just these three. We hope to support the region in a wider capacity, and we hope to go into Gaza when it's safe to do so and when we're allowed to do so. Thank you to the kids of our team for all their hard work. Thank you to the team here in the hospital, who I know are going to make this facility hugely successful.
14: At least 51 people are now thought to have died in the 7.7 magnitude earthquake in Indonesia. The National Disaster Management Agency says more than 900 homes have been destroyed. More than £50,000 has been raised for the family of former Glasgow Uni and Cambridge professor Jason Ardie, who was found dead on Friday. It's to help with funeral costs, as his family say they're in shock at losing him. The 41-year-old had resigned from Cambridge after facing allegations of plagiarism, which he denied. The World Pipeband Championships are over for another year, with Canadian Simon Fraser University taking the win. Some 8,000 pipers and drummers took over Glasgow Green for the 87th year for 2 days of music. Piper Andrew Lee told us he felt shocked when they took the win.
9: We knew we played really well in all four runs, and we felt that way before and haven't won, so it was kind of really rewarding to have it all come together on this weekend.
14: And in football, Rangers boss Derek McInnes says his team must turn their season around with a victory over St Mirren in the League Cup this afternoon, following a four-game winless run to start their campaign.
16: I'm not going to sit here and ask for understanding and patience. I think there is an element of we need to show more quality, but we also need to stay on top of the job more, and I think it's a concentration thing as much as anything.
14: Kick-off at Ibrox today is at 4pm.
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14: Overcast with light showers, but it's going to be dry later. Highs of 17 Celsius. That's the latest. I'm Thomas McCann.
13: All right, Sunday afternoon, let's do it. I'm John Milne. I've got Ed Sheeran coming up, and we'll kick it off with Olivia Dean. This is...

past 12 Sunday afternoon. Hello, I'm John Milne. I'm with you through until 4 o'clock today. So if you're listening to the show last week, I was looking for suggestions to head away for a few days. And I did that. So went for Belgium, went to Brussels for 3 days. Two nights, 3 days. Got back last night. I've come into work. I can't find my headphones. I've opened the emails and I'm like, oh, that's tomorrow's problem. Kind of feel like I was out drinking and have that slight hangover feeling, although I am teetotal at the moment. But I didn't want to miss this show, you see, because I enjoy it too much. So, right, here we are. Going to get on Robin and Eminem. And right now, this is the script, and the crowd was singing Wonderwall. Got

0: Nice to hear it again. It's Robin and Dancing on My Own Sunday afternoon. 20 past 12 right now. Right, we're all about the big hits, the throwbacks as well. KT Tunstall, Suddenly I See, is going to sound immense on a Sunday afternoon. And Calvin next.
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suddenly I see. It's just after 12:30. I'm John, I'm with you through until 4 o'clock this afternoon. So the experts have spoken. You know, sometimes you just want to have a bit of chill out time. You just want to laze around, do absolutely nothing. So apparently, according to the experts who work this kind of stuff out, I think this is way lower than what they're saying. But they tell us that the average adult needs 60 lazy days a year to relax. Most of us prefer it to be quite spontaneous, so like not overly planned, just like, you know what, today I'm just going to have a lazy day. No surprise that Sundays are the most popular day for doing nothing. And here's what they reckon a typical lazy day includes. The TV, radio, scrolling on your phone, having naps and just lying in bed all day. But some of us actually spend an hour of that day, with it being a Sunday, dreading the next day and heading to work. So 60 lazy days a year. So that's like every Sunday and 8 additional ones, right? Oh, quick maths of 52 weeks in a year. I think it's closer to maybe 360 a day is what we need. Right, Ray, Where Is My Husband is coming up after this. Lewis Capaldi, here comes Stay Love.

0: tune. It's Ray and Where Is My Husband?
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0: Got Sam Fender and Taylor Swift coming up. Now, on Friday, we paid out an insane £600,000 to Craig. And guess what? We go again. This week, there's enough money to basically live the VIP life and never look back. You could land yourself a very cool £650,000 on Friday. Now, enter now for your chance to lock in the cash. Here's what to do. 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No hanging about. So for your chance to win on Friday, text YES to 61025. Good luck.
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11: An A898 roadworks update from Amy on behalf of Transport Scotland. Due to essential resurfacing, there will be a full weekend closure of the southbound A898 Erskine Bridge from 8pm on Friday the 14th until 6am on Monday the 17th of August. There will also be a lane closure on the northbound carriageway and closures of northbound slip roads and the M8 Junction 30 westbound off-slip to the M898 at this time. Sign diversions will be in place. For details, visit swtrunkroads.scot.
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under on a Sunday afternoon. It's 10 to 1 right now. I'm John. I'm with you through until 4. We've got some football on the go today. It's the League Cup. So we're going to keep an eye on these games. Kicking off at 2 o'clock, you got Hearts against Inverness Cali Thistle. It's Hibs, Partick Thistle, Stenhouse Muir, Motherwell, all kicking off at 2 o'clock. And then Rangers taking on St Mirren. That one from 4 o'clock this afternoon. Now, there's been an Uber driver who's gone viral with a post that they've made, because it's basically about people getting lazier as time goes on, and they've been sharing some receipts for rides that people have basically, if you just think about getting yourself a taxi, and one of the trips covered 0.26 miles. The trip itself cost £3.66. Now, 0.26 miles to me seems like the perfect duration of anything that would require a lift as opposed to walking. Now, a few years ago, I'm not proud of this. Well, I am a little bit. But I was taking part in a little football tournament. It was for charity. Okay, so I was doing my bit for charity. And the place where the football was taking place was literally maybe, 500 metres away from where I had my car parked. So I decided to actually jump in the car, drive the 500 metres to the venue for the charity football where I was a substitute. The thought was there though, and that's what counts, right? Let's get this on. This is James Blunt. Hey.

0: like it. It's the new one from James Blunt. It's called Tastes Like Summer. There is a lyric in that song where he says that your skin tastes like summer. What does that taste like? That's like a mixture of sweat and sun cream. Lovely.
1: John Milne. Clyde One. What do you think of the music on Clyde One? Tell us at ClydeOne.com. And you could get your hands on £250 to spend at Amazon.
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11: The top stories this hour. A Scottish charity is running dedicated operating theatres for children in the Palestinian territory of the West Bank. The ward will be run by Kids Operating Room and opened at the Al Ali Hospital in Hebron earlier this week. Co-founder Gareth Woods telling us it'll save lives.
12: To be standing here and having met the surgical team, having officially opened the operating room, and knowing the huge impact it's going to have on the children within the West Bank.
11: Andy Burnham's facing more pressure to stick to Labour's manifesto promises by refusing the licence for the controversial Jackdaw and Rosebank oil and gas fields. The calls are being led by the group Stop Climate Chaos Scotland, which is insisting the Prime Minister has to block the proposals for the North Sea. At least six people have been killed in Russia after Ukraine launched one of its biggest aerial attacks of the war so far. Most of the deaths were recorded in the southwest Rostov region. The ultimate battle of the bands is over for another year, with Vancouver's Simon Fraser University pipe band taking the world title. Our reporter Molly Chulett was at Glasgow Green.
13: Simon Fraser University pipe band.
14: Well, that was the stunned moment. Simon Fraser University were crowned World Pipe Band Champions for 2026. 211 bands from 14 countries took over the green this weekend for a celebration of global pipes and drums across 2 days. I caught up with piper Andrew Lee after the win.
15: Well, I think it shows young pipers all over the world that they can make it to the top as well. It's not just here in Scotland, you know, over in Canada, the States.
14: There were tears and cheers as the band took a victory lap out of the green. Meanwhile, it was second place for Field Marshal Montgomery and third for People's Ford, Bog Hall and Bathgate Caledonia. Last year's winners Inverary and District took fourth.
11: And Rangers manager Derek McInnes says he can understand fan anger after a four-game winless start to the season.
16: They need something to get behind and they need to see action.
11: They host St Mirren in the League Cup this afternoon at 4 o'clock.
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11: Scattered showers in the southwest, drier in the east and north. Highs this afternoon of 17. That's the latest. I'm Callum McQuaid.
0: Thank you.
18: Let's go.
0: Sunday afternoon, Urban Cookie Collective, The Key, The Secret, coming up after Ella Langley.

Unstoppable. Urban Cookie Collective before it, The Key, The Secret. Had that tune on cassette. Well, my sister did, but I just borrowed it all the time. What a tune. Right, it's 1:10, Sunday afternoon. I'm John, I'm with you through until 4 today. If you were to get married where you actually met your partner, where would that be? So where did you meet? That then becomes like your wedding venue. Where would it be? Here's my number on WhatsApp for your messages. 0333 2020 400. 0333 2020 400. It was a couple who got married at McDonald's where they work, because that's where they met. And they decided it would be the perfect venue for their wedding. So much so that the bride even entered the ceremony from the staff room. However, the drive-thru stayed open throughout the wedding for actual customers to go through. So they go, they met at McDonald's and decided, let's get married at McDonald's. All fine and well until they have to raise the milkshakes to celebrate and the machines off.

0: Rihanna, there goes Umbrella. It's 20 past one Sunday afternoon, talking about the couple who got married at McDonald's because that's where they met. They actually worked there as well. So they thought it would be like the perfect thing. I did actually meet my wife at work. So we'd get married at work, but I wouldn't take the time off for it. So I didn't lose the wage. Let's do half day. Right, so if you were to get married where you actually met your partner, where would that be? Hi to Sharon, who says, I met my husband at RBS in a branch because he came in for a car loan and left with a future wife. Quits in. Nice work. Hi to Jane, who says, I met my husband at Gatwick Airport and we did seriously consider getting married there as well. You imagine, like, the wedding cars coming in, and I'm assuming at Gatwick it's like every other airport where it would cost an absolute fortune. So you would turn up in your wedding car and you'd be charged about 50 quid at the drop-off section of it. You know, that's what would happen. Right, here's the number. It's 0333 2020 400 on WhatsApp for your messages. Hi to Mary, who says, at work. I think we met over the photocopier. So we could have the reception in the staff room. That would make sense. And hi to Ross, who says, we met on Tinder. So technically, the wedding would be in bed with two phones on the table. I think that's the honeymoon.
1: Clyde One. 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

Dua Lipa, Levitating. Right, just after 1:30, Sunday afternoon, we're talking about this couple who met at McDonald's because they worked there, so they decided to get married there. So how would that work out for you if you ended up marrying your partner where you actually met? Hi to Nicola, who says, at the Chippy. He was standing behind me in the queue, asked for my number. Bit of romance and a sausage supper. Are we still talking about the actual food here? Anyway, thank you for that. Hi to Shona, who says, we met at the pub, so we would have to get married beside the fruit machine with a pint in each hand. Sounds cute. And hi to Sarah, who says, we actually met at a wedding. So we met at someone else's wedding, so we basically have to keep that tradition going. You get married at someone else's wedding. I'm not sure how that would work out, to be fair. And hi to Gavin, who says, oh, we met at the supermarket. Both looking for bottles of wine. So Tesco gets the wedding. And I'm guessing for like the food, for the meal, it would be like all the finest stuff, right?

0: Justin Bieber. It's a Beauty and a Beat. Sounding class all these years on. And it's new lease of life. Right, Sunday afternoon, I'm John Milne. I'm with you through until 4 o'clock. Last week on the show, I was asking for suggestions to go away for a few days, so thank you if you got involved with that. And thank you if you said to check out Brussels, because that's what I did for 3 days. By the way, hot. Obviously, there's this major heat wave on the go. One day, it was 39 degrees, right? 39 degrees. I am fair-haired and fair-skinned. What, ginger? Basically, just spent most of the time sweating. It's maybe good for fitness levels and all that. Did do plenty of steps. However, I got back last night, right? So yesterday, we took a wander to through the parks and towards the palace that was there. This is the different levels of culture between myself and my wife. So we walked up to the palace. Really nice, obviously. Like, it's a palace, so it is. The palace is right next to a park, and the section of the park was all fenced off, and it had like general entrance, VIP entrance, backstage entrance. And when you walk through the park and then round to the front of the palace, it's kind of like a palace promenade type thing, okay? And it was half fenced off, and they had a stage being built at the side. So my wife is like admiring the palace. Look at this place. It is so beautiful. Meanwhile, I am Googling to find out what is actually going to be happening at the other side of the palace in this stage that's being built. She is amazed. She's like, how amazing is this? I'm like, I know Eric Prydz is DJing here tonight, back to back on some kind of Hanger Records tour. So yeah. She was amazed by the palace. I was amazed by the stage being built for an Eric Prydz DJ set. So that was last night. Couldn't hang around for it because I had to come back home. But there we go. Don't bother taking me on any kind of a cultural tour.
1: John Milne. Clyde One.
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0: 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Clyde One. One more.

And one more time, right, 2 o'clock this afternoon. Going to keep an eye on the football for you. It's the League Cup. So we've got Hearts against Inverness Cali Thistle, Hibs and Partick Thistle, Stenhouse Muir and Motherwell all kicking off at 2 p.m. And then Rangers against St Mirren. That one is a 4 o'clock kickoff. But I'll hear about the goals as and when they go in across the afternoon. Plus, providing the perfect soundtrack always. Let's get this on. It's Tame Impala and Jenny. Here comes Dracula.

0: And Jenny, that is Dracula. Half two this afternoon, it's the throwback takeover for a Sunday afternoon. That's where you choose the throwback tunes. Right, have a think right now of something from the 90s and the noughties. I'll let you know how to get involved in the next 10 minutes. And the news at two next.
1: Clyde One. 5K Minute. 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
7: 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Due to essential maintenance, overnight closures on the M8 eastbound between junctions 18 and 16 will continue until Friday the 18th of September from 10 p.m. till 6 a.m. Sunday to Thursday. The eastbound on slips at junctions 19 and 18 will be closed. Sign diversions will be in place. There will be separate daytime traffic management measures on the eastbound carriageway only. For details, visit swtrunkroads.scot.
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0: I picked out a throwback from Sigma, Taylor Swift on the way as well. Right now, let's get a check on the news latest. It's just gone 2 o'clock.
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16: The top stories this hour. Andy Burnham's being asked to double down on Labour's manifesto pledge and reject proposals for the Jackdaw and Rosebank oil and gas fields in the North Sea. A public consultation on the proposals is set to close tomorrow. Production had been approved by the last Tory government, but the proposals were dropped after a legal challenge. Fraser Sutherland from Stop Climate Chaos Scotland says he's worried it's going to end up back in front of a judge.
4: Rosebank's own operator has said that most of the oil will be exported and refined abroad. It's not even going to end up in UK cars. So approving Rosebank doesn't insulate us from global price movements. It actually just adds these UK emissions to a much bigger global market.
16: 12 people have been killed after a Polish bus tipped over on a motorway in Hungary. Police say at least 10 others have been hurt after the vehicle ran into a ditch in the east of the country early this morning. Initial investigations suggest the bus driver, who's been taken into custody, fell asleep at the wheel. Football and Rangers boss Dennett McInnes says his team must turn their season around with a victory over St Mirren in the League Cup this afternoon, following a four-game winless run to start their campaign.
17: I'm not going to sit here and ask for understanding and patience. I think there is an element of we need to show more quality, but we also need to stay on top of the job more, and I think it's a concentration thing as much as anything.
16: Kick-off's at 4 o'clock, and Aberdeen's hosting a unique exhibition all about 100 years of the city's renowned Magical Society. The free-to-view displays unveil tomorrow at the Arts Centre and will run until next month, when two live shows will raise money for the venue, which is under threat. Curator Nicholas Mollott says it will shine a light on a group normally shrouded in secrecy.
18: It's part of the fun. There's no magic if you know the secret, of course, but also it's part of, I should say, the ethics of magic. If you join us, you will have to take an oath whereby you undertake not to disclose secrets, and especially secrets coming from your peers.
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16: Scattered showers in the southwest, drier in the east and north. Highs this afternoon of 17. That's the latest. I'm Callum McQuaid.
0: Thank you. You're picking the tunes. Half two on the Throwback Takeover. Details on how to get in touch coming up. Right now, though, let's get this on. It's Taylor Swift. I knew it.

0: The Clyde One. Throwback Takeover.
1: Okay, let's do this. Always excellent choices. So more of the same today, please. 2:30, Throwback Takeover is on. This is where you pick a throwback tune from the 90s or the noughties. Let's get your choice on today. Make it a good one. So it could be a big hands-in-the-air dance anthem from back in the day. Maybe you fancy a bit of Britpop, bit of indie, bit of pop, sing-along tune, whatever you fancy. Maybe something that you haven't heard for ages, that when we play it, we're just like, get in, what a tune. Right, 90s and noughties, what are we going for? Here's how to get involved on WhatsApp. You can send a message, you can send a voice note. 0333 2020 400 is the number. 0333 2020 400. So we're looking for your choice of tune from the 90s or the noughties for us to get on the Throwback Takeover. That's coming up at 2:30. 0333 2020 400.

0: 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Miley Cyrus coming up and BB Rexha and Faithless next.
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6: An A898 roadworks update from Amy on behalf of Transport Scotland. Due to essential resurfacing, there will be a full weekend closure of the southbound A898 Erskine Bridge from 8pm on Friday the 14th until 6am on Monday the 17th of August. There will also be a lane closure on the northbound carriageway and closures of northbound slip roads and the M8 Junction 30 westbound off slip to the M898 at this time. Sign diversions will be in place. For details, visit swtrunkroads.scot.
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0: Miley Cyrus and Wrecking Ball. Right, let's give you an update on the football this afternoon in the League Cup. 2 o'clock kickoffs. There are goals to tell you about. It's Hearts 1, Inverness Cali Thistle 0. Hibs 1, Partick Thistle 0. And still goalless between Stenhouse Muir and Motherwell. Round about 25 minutes gone in those games.
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0: Okay, let's do it. You are picking the throwback tunes from the 90s and the noughties. And there's still time to get involved. Here's the number, 0333 2020 400. 0333 2020 400. Oh, yes. Hi to Zoe. Says, can you do this for me and my daughter, Eva? It's Britney and Stronger.

so good. Britney. First choice on the Throwback Takeover. This is what I love about the Throwback Takeover. New pick a tune and you just think, man, haven't heard this for absolutely ages. Right, Britney Stronger was for Zoe and daughter Eva. And hi to Ryan. What a choice. This is unlocking some memories. Right, this is Ugly Kid Joe and Everything About You.

0: watching Ugly Kid Joe, Everything About You on the Throwback Takeover. And next up for Sharon,
1: I like to move it, move it. 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

0: 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Right, more on the Throwback Takeover tomorrow, 12:30.
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6: An M8 Roadworks update from Amy on behalf of Transport Scotland. As part of a new pedestrian crossing scheme, there will be essential works on the M8 Junction 27 westbound offslip from Tuesday the 28th of July until Monday the 17th of August between 8 p.m. and 6 a.m. each weekday night. During this time, there will be an offslip closure with phase lane 1 closures of the M8 at this location. Sign diversions will be in place. 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

Katy Perry. That is I Kissed a Girl. Right, halftime in the 2 o'clock kickoffs in the League Cup this afternoon, and the halftime scores are as follows. Hearts 1, Inverness Cali Thistle 0. It's Hibs 1, Partick Thistle 0. And Stenhouse Muir 0, Motherwell 0. All of those halftime scores. The second half getting underway in the next 10 minutes or so, and I'll keep an eye on them, let you know about the goals as and when they go in. I am delighted that this guy is back. Sounding incredible, as always. Big vibes from the weekend, to be fair. Throw Me a Line, latest one from John.

0: What a Sunday afternoon. I'm John. I'm with you through until 4 o'clock. Callum's got the news at three next.
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0: Get the air piano at the ready for Vanessa Carlton. What a throwback. Zara Larsson's coming up as well right now. Check on the news. It's 3 o'clock.
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12: The top stories this hour. Campaigners opposing plans for the Jackdaw and Rosebank oil and gas fields in the North Sea say granting the licences won't bring fuel prices down in Scotland. Members of the public have until tomorrow to make their views known before Andy Burnham makes a final decision. The last Conservative government had approved the plans before they were quashed by a legal challenge. Fraser Sutherland from Stop Climate Chaos Scotland says the recent spell of unusually high temperatures is an example of why it's dangerous.
13: An Oxfam analysis shows that Rosebank and Jackdaw together could cause up to 65,000 excess heat deaths by the end of this century, and that's roughly the population of Inverness.
12: The family of Professor Jason Ardy, who used to work at Glasgow University, say they've been touched by messages of condolence they've received. The former Cambridge professor was found dead on Friday after resigning from his position following allegations of plagiarism, which he denied. At least six people have been killed in Russia after Ukraine launched one of its biggest aerial attacks of the war so far. Most of the deaths were recorded in the southwestern Rostov region. Football, and Stephen Robinson's praising Nesta Guinness-Walker after Aberdeen's 3-0 League Cup triumph at home to Dundee. He bounced back from the previous weekend's Premiership defeat by the Dens Park team.
14: You know, when you play poorly, sometimes subconsciously you can overthink it. He didn't. He believed in his ability. He was stronger than the boy. He was better than him, and he proved that.
12: Rangers play St Mirren at 4. And a century of mystery is being celebrated by Aberdeen Magical Society with a special exhibition at the city's Closure Threatened Arts Centre. It'll be a showcase of magicians and local talents and begins tomorrow running into September when two special fundraising shows take place. The exhibition's been curated by Society Committee member Nicholas Mollett.
15: We've tried to create a visual impression that hopefully will inspire people to understand more about Aberdeen Magical Society, but also perhaps to join us.
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12: Scattered showers in the southwest, drier in the east and north. Highs this afternoon of 17. That's the latest. I'm Callum McQuaid.
0: Thank you. Right, throwback from Vanessa Carlton, 1,000 Miles. The last time you heard that is coming up right now. Zara Larsson.

David Guetta, Bebe Rexha, and I'm Good. 3:10 Sunday afternoon. Proper festival season right now, and all the chat is turning to Glastonbury for next year. And there's a few names that have been mentioned as being the headliners. So apparently the three headliners for next year are already booked, and we'll probably find out early next year who they are. But one of the favourites to headline the festival in 2027 is this guy, and I am here for it. I've not seen him live, but I've seen people doing all the videos at the gigs, and it just looks amazing. Harry Styles, this is American Girls.

0: A Million Dreams. Got a throwback from Fragma and Coco, Toka's Miracle. That's a tune. That's on the way. Miles Smith coming up as well. Keep an eye on the football for you this afternoon in the League Cup. Quite dramatic in the Hearts-Inverness-Cali Thistle game. So Hearts were 1-0 up. Cali Thistle equalised, then went 2-1 up. And Hearts have now just equalised in that one. So Hearts 2, Inverness-Cali Thistle 2 is the latest there. Still Hibs 1, Partick Thistle 0, and still goalless between Stenhouse Muir and Motherwell. Around about 60, 65 minutes gone in those games. That is the latest as we have it. But like I say, I'll keep an eye on that for you. Let you know about the goals as and when they go in. And like I say, stay there for Miles Smith next.
1: Clyde One.
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0: Tokimi and Coco's I Need a Miracle, and then together as Toka's Miracle still sounds epic.
1: Clyde One.
0: Tell you what else sounds epic. Winning this. Right, so on Friday, Craig was our latest winner on Make Me a Winner. He got £600,000. Not bad. But we go again this week and we're adding even more money to the pile. How's about an extra 50 grand on top of what Craig won on Friday? So £650,000 could be yours on Friday. Enter now for your chance to win. Right, here's what you have to do. Text YES to 61025. Do that and you'll get 2-for-1 on your first text entry. 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This is over 18s only. You can enter at makemeawinner.co.uk, where you'll find the phone entry details and all the rules for this network competition. Now, the lines, they are going to be closing at 5pm on Friday, and then someone will win the lot, all £650,000 of it. Right, if you get that call from us, you just answer your phone and £650,000 is yours. It's paid straight into your account right after the call as well. How good would that be? Yeah, that'd be pretty good. Right, for your chance to win on Friday, text YES to 61025. £650,000 could be yours.

0: What a voice. Ellie Goulding, Love Me Like You Do. It's Sunday afternoon, 20 to 4 right now. Teddy Swims on the way and Olivia Dean and So Easy is next.
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0: 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Clyde One.

Cruise Control. Got a throwback from Lady Gaga, Just Dance, coming up. But I heard this earlier today. I'm already hooked. Love them. It's the latest one from Cammie Barnes.

0: Last Dance on Clyde One, and that is it from me. We'll do it all over again next Sunday from 12. Our next up continues tonight with Josh Taylor. He is back on your radio tonight from 10. It's 3 hours of dance classics with Gary Spence and the Sunday Night Anthems from 7. And before all that, it wouldn't be Sunday without a bit of Super Scoreboard. Andrew McLean, Richard Foster and Brian Graham are going to be here. They'll bring you immediate reaction to Hibs, Partick, Stenhouse, Muir, Motherwell and coverage of Rangers against St Mirren as well. The guys are here and they're coming up after the Clyde One news latest at 4. That's next.
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1: The top stories this hour. The Prime Minister's being warned giving the green light to the Jackdaw and Rosebank oil and gas fields could lead to 65,000 excess deaths by the end of the century. Andy Burnham's facing pressure not to grant the licences in the North Sea after they were originally overturned by a legal challenge. A public consultation closes tomorrow. Fraser Sutherland from Stop Climate Chaos Scotland says it won't make bills any cheaper.
17: It ties workers' futures to the price of oil in a global market, and that goes up and down outside of everyone's control, and that doesn't provide long-term stability. And we've seen the industry in the northeast of Scotland go through that cycle before with huge numbers of job losses.
1: 12 people have been killed after a Polish bus tipped over on a motorway in Hungary. Police say at least 10 others have been hurt after the vehicle ran into a ditch in the east of the country early this morning. Initial investigations suggest the driver, who's been taken into custody, fell asleep at the wheel. Football and Rangers manager Derek McInnes remains confident his team can turn their fortunes around with a win over St Mirren in the League Cup this afternoon. They're winless across their first four matches and have been booed off the pitch twice in the past week.
18: It's been more than just these four games where the frustration starts to build, and they need some way to vent that, but they should be seeing a better performance. We'll aim to give them that, we will. And you know, it's not been the start we wanted, but the intention still to have the outcome that we wanted to come the end of the season.
1: The match is just getting underway, and Aberdeen's hosting a unique exhibition all about 100 years of the city's renowned Magical Society. The free-to-view display is unveiled tomorrow at the Art Centre and will run until next month, when two live shows will raise money for the venue, which is under threat. Curator Nicholas Mollett says it'll shine a light on a group normally shrouded in secrecy.
19: It's part of the fun. There's no magic if you know the secret, of course, but also it's part of, I should say, the ethics of magic. If you join us, you will have to take an oath whereby you undertake not to disclose secrets, and especially secrets coming from your peers.
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1: Scattered showers in the southwest, drier in the east and north, highs this afternoon of 17. That's the latest. I'm Callum McQuaid.
21: 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It's time to talk football. It's Clyde One Super Scoreboard.
15: Hello and welcome to Super Scoreboard Sunday on League Cup weekend. Rangers and St Mirren have just kicked off at Ibrox as Derek McInnes still looks for his first win in charge. Celtic cruise past Dundee United yesterday, with Aberdeen and Ross County the other Saturday winners. Hearts and Hibs are also through, with Stenhouse Muir taking Motherwell to extra time. And I'm Andrew McLean. Joining me in the studio are Richard Foster and Brian Graham, and we've seen plenty of interesting action so far in the League Cup this weekend, and I think maybe one of the most anticipated games of the weekend just kicking off at Ibrox, Richard.
22: Yeah, you know, big game for Derek McInnes. It's been a tough start for him, not getting the results or the performances that they want, or that the Rangers fans demand, certainly. You can't, you know, with all respect to St Mirren, who've started the season really well, you can't ask for a better game. You're at home. It's a really good chance for Rangers to kind of go and put a stamp in the seat and you know, try and kickstart their season and get themselves going. I do think we panic a lot in this country and we make a lot of noise, negative noise early. But Derek will be wanting to get that first win. To be fair, it's been a bit frantic the way they've started, but at least they look like they're running about and they're charging about, so that'll certainly help the atmosphere.
15: Yeah, an early corner for Rangers 2.5 minutes into that match. You were involved in some League Cup action yourself, and a really good win for your side.
23: Yeah, it's a fantastic one. Obviously, East End Park's not an easy place to go. Neil Lennon and Dunfermline have started the campaign quite well, but it was a game they felt we could go there full of confidence, because we've started the league and the cup particularly well this season. So going down there with full belief that we could get in the next round of the cup. I probably squandered a massive chance inside the first 5 minutes yesterday. Thought it might have come back to haunt us. We probably should have been 2-0 up at half time. Come out second half, we get that goal to go in front. Dunfermline, to their credit, go and score, and then they had us on the ropes for about 10 minutes, probably missed a big chance to go 2-1 in front themselves, but we managed to get a late winner, and we'll look forward to the draw after the Rangers game.
15: 0141 951 1025 on the phones. If you want to look back on some of the action that has already happened, let's do it for the next 3 hours. We can look at that Celtic win over Dundee United last night. What did you like about that, Celtic supporters? Of course, some new signings getting on the pitch in Mika Bauer and Hassim Hassan, a first goal for Camilo Duran as well, a bit of control controversy potentially about one of the goals, but a good win overall for Martin O'Neill's side. So what impressed you? What still needs to be done in the transfer window? I think Dundee United hitting the woodwork five times in that game, which is quite incredible. Aberdeen and Ross County, the other winners yesterday. Hearts and Hibs through today. Stenhouse Muir and Motherwell are still playing because that game went to extra time. So we keep you updated on exactly what is happening in that match. And Rangers fans, maybe you just want to get in touch while this game is unfolding at Ibrox, and you can let us know what you think as things go on. St Mirren making their way into the box, and they've got a huge opportunity which has just been squandered and gone wide by Sosa Sully. But that was a big opening for St Mirren.
22: Yeah, it's one of the criticisms of Rangers start of the season. They don't transition to defence very, very quickly. I don't think they're aggressive enough. I don't know if it's the centre half there. He's there, he's in a position, but he never really, you know, he allows the striker to turn, he allows the striker to get shot away. He doesn't even lean on him or use his body. It's far too easy, and I think they've been quite passive defensively since the start of the season.
23: Initially going down the left-hand side, Fernandes, he's just jogging out. The ball comes back inside. There's no real hunger to come back in and defend his box.
22: He doesn't sense danger very well at all. He doesn't react when the ball goes past him. And he's, you know, he's came in for a bit of criticism, but when you're that, you know, when you start like that, shaky at the back, your midfielders then become nervous, your goalie becomes nervous, and you'll probably, obviously we can't hear it, but I would imagine you can feel it at Ibrox. You see another loose pass from midfield there, and St Mirren are just set up to counter, because obviously teams have had a lot of success already this season.
15: 01419511025 on the phones if you want to look back, if you want to talk to us while this game is going on at Ibrox. Maybe you want to talk about the prospect of a new Scotland manager. Sebastian Pocognoli looks as if he's going to take charge. There is talk about former Everton where Kevin Morales coming in as his assistant. He has managed USG in Belgium to a league title. He was at Monaco last season. What do you make of that appointment? A bit out of the left field. Not sure many people would have been expecting that. So let us know what you think. 01419511025 as Rangers almost take the lead at Ibrox. They have a chance themselves. They work it forward. It was Dragijevic at the edge of the box, side-footed just by the post. So a big opening for Rangers this time.
23: But it's great play from Rangers. Gassama down the wing. Ndiaye, great centre forward play, holds the ball in, lays it off edge of the box, and for me, he's got to hit the target.
15: 01419511025. We'll go to the phones in just a second. Let me tell you the teams for this game. Ivar Pander starting in goal for Rangers, Sterling Fernandez, Macania, and James Penrice, who signed yesterday, coming in for his first start, his first appearance. And it is a midfield three of Nico Raskin, Dragijevic, and Chukwuanyi, with Yokota and Gassama either side of Ndiaye. For St Mirren, it's Chapman in goal, Richardson, Donnelly, Gogic, and John across the back line, Carr and Ramos, with Kabia, Phillips, Mokri, and Isosa Sully up front for St Mirren. So 01419511025 on the phones. Let's speak to John, who's a Celtic fan in Coatbridge. John, how did you enjoy that performance yesterday?
0: I thought we were very good, although we're still a wee bit ropey at the back, I think, you know what I mean? But what I was saying to the producer there was, but obviously we're in the market for another left back, and as my mate spoke to me yesterday, Robert was saying to me, but why we don't even bother with a left back as a cover? Liam Scales can get in there and do that job, because he came to Celtic as a left back, and I think he's quite adequate there. You know what I mean? If he'd got to manage Kieran Tierney's minutes, because I think he could do it in there. But obviously, I would still like another centre half in as well as a goalkeeper. And what I was saying to is it Gennetti or something like that? The Lithuanian boy they're looking at, Torino, he looks quite a good player. I think maybe he'd come in as a straight replacement for Arne Engels, although they bought Boyer.
15: Yeah, I mean, we'll start on that. Arne Engels, that deal was confirmed last night after we went off air. What do you make of that as an exit? I think a £22 million fee been agreed. He's now a West Ham player. How big a loss will that be for Celtic?
23: I think the Celtic fans will realise how good a player he is now that he's gone. Playing against him, I thought he was excellent. But listen, that sort of money to bring back into Celtic, £22 million, I think it was 10 or 11 for Maeda. Obviously, Celtic have now started spending money in the transfer window, but they're still in front in terms of profit. They're still trying to bring other players into the football club, and as John's alluding to there about a left back, I think we do in this country, we look further afield. I'll go back to, I'm going a wee bit off script here, but the boy Lewis Ferguson, obviously Rangers were interested in him, but when he was in Scotland, we don't seem to be interested. We wait till he then goes to Italy

0: talking about.
1: Well, Rangers have taken the lead at Ibrox. As a goal for Ryan Nadiri, who was maybe a surprise starter today because Lawrence Shankland got his first goal during the week from the penalty spot. Ryan Nadiri maybe not hit the ground running this season, but they're playing a 4-3-3. He's a lone striker. Maybe a bit of good fortune about that one, Richard.
2: It's exactly what you want as a striker, to score a goal. I think it just bounced up off his hip. I think it's really good play initially by Kasama, but what I love from it is a long ball. Striker wins the header. Kasama's positive. He goes into the box. Goalkeeper does really well, shuts down the angle, but then St Mirren don't really respond. I mean, that is...
1: So it comes off his thigh almost, doesn't it?
2: I don't even know how that's gone in, but he won't care. Exactly the start that Rangers were looking for. And I just think now, you know, go and really, really hammer home your advantage, because the Rangers fans, the Rangers faithful have been crying out for a big performance, and you've got off to a fantastic start. The crowd will be up. Go and really hammer at home now.
1: That's sometimes just what you need as a striker. If things maybe aren't going your way in the early stages of the campaign, you need a goal to just hit you anywhere. If it comes off your backside, your thigh.
0: When you're a striker and you've not been scoring goals of late, that's the perfect outcome for you as a centre forward.
1: There's a VAR check for a possible offside.
0: Oh, I thought it may have been handball, the way it bounces up. But listen, as we're saying there, anything, the way it goes down off you, you get that goal, depending on this VAR check here. But that just sets you on your way, you get your confidence up, and then you can go and enjoy the game, try and get another couple of goals.
1: The goal, I think, has John Beaton pointed to the centre circle. I think he has done. The goal will stand, so Rangers are 1-0 up. Just going back to John's point, he was saying that, you know, Liam Scales could be the adequate cover at left back that Celtic need. He says he would maybe want a central defender in instead. It doesn't seem to be the thinking of the Celtic staff. I think that Martin O'Neill has previously said that the four central defenders that they have in there are the, you know, four central defenders that they're going to go with.
2: So I'm really struggling with your point, because Fernandes is absolutely horrific defending. Look at him. He's just so slow, lazy, doesn't really, you know, doesn't deal with the ball, just thinks he's got all the time in the world, and he's now conceded a corner. I'm talking about Rangers stepping on and going, you know, fully pressing home their advantage, and now they're defending a corner. But sorry, back to your point.
1: Well, it is one thing about Fernandes that, you know, despite the fact that he seems to have a lot of the attributes, it does get labelled at him a lot of the time, that, you know, he does look quite lax in the ball a lot of the time. He maybe doesn't look as if he's constantly giving 100%, whether that's just the style of play, the way he does things, but it's probably a frustrating thing for supporters.
2: You know, I get it that, you know, the Scottish game, the much maligned Scottish game, we're so negative about it. It's difficult to play in Scotland. A lot of people come to Scotland and find it difficult. Having said that, he's been here long enough that he knows that even against St Mirren at Ibrox, he's not going to get time in the ball. He's not going to get time to just throw the striker out the way and take it nice and easy and play back to his goalkeeper. That's not how St Mirren are set up. That's not how they've been since Craig McLeish went in. It certainly wasn't how they were when Stephen Robinson was there. So, you know, treat the game properly and do things right and do things quickly, because when you do, I believe in this game, Rangers have got better quality than St Mirren, and more energy and more athleticism, so they'll go and win the game, but don't give teams any opportunity.
1: Sorry, John, we're juggling a few things here, but that's just what happens when you've got a live game on the go. John was saying that he feels Liam Scales could maybe be that adequate cover at left back, but it kind of looks as if the Celtic staff are thinking that they've got their four central defenders for this season, and you'd expect that some cover will come in for Kieran Tierney. Be interesting to see who that is.
2: Absolutely. I think, you know, clubs like, you know, Celtic, for example, who've got enough money, they've got the resources, they want two players for every position. So yes, Liam Scales can play there, and if they're unfortunate enough that two of their left backs become injured, he can always step in. But he'd I think his best position is centre back, and I think you then look at him. Does he then start becoming judged as a left back? So then when Kieran Tierney's fine, Scales doesn't play, even though if he'd been playing well, because he's not going to be as good at left back as Tierney, he'll be wanting to play centre back. So I think fine as a stopgap for a few games, or if in the season that there are injuries. But I think for the most part, teams like Celtic, well, most teams, but certainly when they've got the resources, go and get two quality players for each position, because then that's just healthy for your squad.
1: John, do you understand why, you know, Aaron Engels has had to leave now, rather than, you know, like Martin O'Neill said, he would have liked him to have been able to stay for the last Glint's games instead, you know, for the next couple of weeks? Not possible at the moment. Is that a frustration for you? You think Celtic have more than enough?
3: I don't know. This team are a good team. We're playing next week, last LASK. But as I said, I think I've said it around here a few times, but I know Daz is a big fan of him. But I think this boy, I know he was a bit inconsistent with us, but there's always been a player in him. You know what I mean? He usually reminded me of a young Stan

0: Petro when he first came. But I think this boy will do well in English football, and I wish him all the best. But see, can I make another wee point? This is maybe a wee bit of selfish point of view here, right?
1: Go for it.
0: I think actually, right, I know that Alistair Johnson, how long is he going to be injured, do you know?
1: A few weeks, it seems to be. I don't know whether potentially sort of mid-September is the chat that he may be back, but certainly out until at least the end of the transfer window.
0: I know that. I'm quite glad he's got injured then we can keep him now, you know what I mean, even to January. I know that's a bit selfish if the boy wanted to go because he's a brilliant player, you know what I mean, but I think it's been a blessing in disguise. Maybe he's got a wee injury so we can keep him and if we get through in the Champions League to see, obviously we like him as a right back, because I know a lot of people will like this young boy Donovan, but I'm not going to criticise young boy, but I'm not a big fan of him. I mean, I think obviously if Johnson goes, I wouldn't go with Ralston and Donovan near a bit in January. We would need to get a right back in. But do you think, guys, that yesterday, see the way we've started the season, right? Do you think Sean Maloney's got more of an input in now? We seem to be more direct now. He said this passing ball about or the back we've done last season. I mean, I think Sean Maloney's got more of an input now, him and Mark Follenham. What do you think?
1: I wonder if it's more of an input, or do you think it's that Celtic have just kind of had that extended time on the training ground over the summer? They've had a pre-season now to actually get the players and work on things, because the two spells previously, interim spells, you know, Martin O'Neill, Sean Maloney, Mark Fotheringham, just kind of thrown in, and you had game after game, you maybe not got that time in the training pitch to be able to implement absolutely everything. Is it maybe only natural there'll be that development that they've had a summer?
2: Well, if you go back to Martin O'Neill's first spell as Celtic manager, that his Celtic team then were the 3-5-2 and they were a direct team. Mm-hmm. So I wouldn't so much say it's Sean Maloney's bigger input. I believe Martin O'Neill will be giving him instructions of how he wants the boys to be training and how he wants the team style of play. Celtic are going a bit more direct at times and they're scoring goals. They are still looking a bit defensively shaky at times, but over the piece, it's been a great start for Celtic in that manner. They've now got a massive European game, and you might see a different tactical game because it's playing against better opposition. They might not be as direct, they might try to keep the ball, but the way they're playing now and the forward players have brought on at the top end of the pitch what they've been crying out for, they've started extremely well and it's all going well right now for Celtic.
1: Micah Bauer and Hasim Hassan getting their debuts yesterday. John, were you pleased to see that?
0: Aye, it looked all right, although they weren't really much to do, but They were done quite well.
2: Brian,
0: I just realised you were playing yesterday. I actually thought you were commentating
1: in
0: the Celtic
1: game
0: last night, big man.
1: Who
2: was actually commentating?
0: I don't know who it was. Just when you said there about you playing yesterday, I thought.
1: I think it was maybe Charlie
2: McGrew
1: in the co-coms.
2: Oh, I'm better than Charlie McGrew. Come on, man.
1: Right, we will leave that there. Thank you to John. 0141 951 1025 on the phones. Maybe you want to add to some of the points made by John. Maybe you want to go down a different route. Maybe you want to talk about some of the other games. What about this match at Ibrox? It is currently Rangers 1, St Mirren 0. Ryan Adeiri with the goal, a bit of good fortune about it, came off his thigh and popped up off into the back of the net. But it has been quite open, Richard, so far, that both teams are finding quite a bit of space in the opposition's half and been able to break forward.
3: I was commentating yesterday on the Aberdeen game, and it was one of the best games, Aberdeen-Dundee, one of the best games I've watched in a very long time, because to me it was two teams playing 4-4-2, both trying to score. You know, there was elements of let's pass the ball, let's control the game, let's get forward. Players were running off the ball to run forward. They were, running behind. They were supporting their teammates. They were helping each other out. This game has started in a similar fashion. Now, I'm pretty sure Derek and the Rangers fans and the Rangers team will want more control in the game. And I think if they call it rest defence now, don't they?
1: Goal that is by Vanya Dragajevic. He's almost sent Richard Foster into saying something that he couldn't say on earlier, but that is a very, very fantastic strike by Vanya Dragajevic. It dropped to him on the edge of the box, smashes it into the top corner on the half volley. 18 minutes in, Rangers are 2-0 up. What a goal.
3: That's outrageous. Remember in the European game that we had on in here, he had a volley that was close, but that is the technique there. I mean, Brian, you're better able to talk about this than me, but the touch and then the volley, that is outrageous. Absolutely outrageous.
2: As soon as the ball's coming to him, he knows what he's doing. But we criticised him earlier in the game because he should have hit the target. Great play from Nadiri. That's a harder chance, and he's put it right in the top corner. It's an unbelievable goal. No wonder Derek McInnes was smiling.
3: But it's one of those where He shot from 25 yards on the volley. How often have we seen those situations? And they'll bring the ball down and they'll pass it and they'll regurgitate it and they'll go wide and they'll pass and pass and pass. That to me is what entertaining football is. Shots at goal, crosses into the box, make teams defend. That's the way the game has started. Like I say, they'll want more. They'll probably want more control so they don't allow St Mirren back in the game. But end-to-end entertaining football, that's what people want to go and see.
1: A lot of joy in the face of Dennett McInnes there. I wonder if part of that is maybe just a bit of relief, because there will have been so much stress over the last four games that to find his team now 20 minutes into the match with a two-goal advantage, he'll feel a bit of a sense of relief maybe.
2: Even the players will probably feel that sense of relief, because the crowd will now be on their side. They'll not be bemoaning every pass, because obviously the first four games haven't went particularly well for Rangers, but now that they're 2-0 up inside 19 minutes, the game should be a lot easier for them to go in control. But as you see here, the game is so open.
1: Yeah, one long ball by Jacob Chapman finds Issosa Sule, who gets onto the ball, gets the ball past Emmanuel Fernandez, who just takes him out.
3: But is it exactly what Brian and I have both spoke about? St Mirren at that point, I've got one striker, you've got two centre-halves. So Brian will tell you, it's always one in front, one behind. One in front, one behind. The Rangers centre-halves always go square. So that gives Sula, who's quick, it gives him an opportunity. I mean, the distribution from the goalkeeper's fantastic, but it gives him an opportunity to get on the ball, and then you have to give away a dangerous free kick.
2: But even
3: deal
2: there,
3: with the situation properly.
2: Even there, as a striker gets it, you're thinking to yourself, please foul me here, because he can't go anywhere. What is Fernandez doing? He just lacks concentration. He baffles me, because he's got all the attributes under the sun, and then he goes out and just does silly things week in, week out.
1: 01419511025, keep those calls coming as St Mirren head one over the bar. I'm going to tell you about this as well. Clyde One. 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
1: Lots to get in touch about on Clyde One Super Scoreboard. The League Cup fixtures are continuing. Rangers 2-0 up against St Mirren. Ryan Adeiri with the opening goal, and then Vanya Dragijevic with a brilliant second goal on the volley into the top corner. Rangers have had another couple of chances since then. There was one cleared off the line. I think it was a save actually by Chapman from Ryan Adeiri, and Jadie Gassama hitting the bar. Bounced off the line. Ryan Adeiri trying to follow that in has been injured in the process, but Rangers 2-0 up trying to turn up the pressure. So if you want to talk to us about that game, 0141 951 1025, we're looking back on the results that happened yesterday, some of the results that happened earlier on today in the other game that's still ongoing. That was a 2 o'clock kickoff. It's into extra time between Stenhouse Muir and Motherwell, and it looks as if there's a real shock on the cards, because I think only a couple of minutes to go of extra time, Stenhouse Muir have a 1-0 lead over Motherwell. What a result that would be for Marvin Bartley and his players.
3: Yeah, it would be absolutely fantastic. They've had a good start to the season, and they've obviously taken it into this game. Motherwell had made a lot of changes, playing a younger team, but even I looked at the stats at the end of the game, and you know, it was very, very even. You know, possession, Motherwell controlled most of the possession, but in terms of shots on target, Stenhouse Muir were ahead. So it's obviously been a quite an even contest, and Stenhouse Muir have managed to get themselves in front. And, you know, Brian and I were just discussing playing there. It's a tough place to go and play. It's just, you know, it feels like it's a really tight pitch. It's AstroTurf. So it's, you know, I think it says 119 minutes there, so they've got 1 or 2 minutes to go, and hopefully they can hold out for Big Marv, because that would be a fantastic result. And Brian's buzzing because he hopes he gets him in the next round.
1: Motherwell did make quite a lot of changes, quite a few youth players playing today. They've obviously got a, you know, such a busy schedule, European games to contend with, so you can see why Alfred Johansson's done it. But you know, as soon as you don't then go on to win the game and it's against a lower league opposition, people then maybe start to ask questions about the decision making process there.
2: Of course they do, but at the same time, these younger players, Motherwell for the reason. Motherwell had a massive game on Thursday night where they've put a lot into it, come through the tie in the next round of the European competition. Today they felt they could have made a few changes, but I went there last season with a really strong Falkirk side, and it went to extra time, and it was, we took a Brad Spencer shot from about 25 yards to get through that tie. It's not an easy place to go. And by the way, I don't think Motherwell's probably underestimated. The managers obviously believed these younger players could have come in. But then you look at it, he's made the subs. It's when the first team boys that have been on, well, they've conceded the goal. They've now got a couple of minutes to save themselves in the cup competition, all are out. Because listen, Motherwell are not going to win the league. They want to try and get to Hampden to get a final. Right now, they're out of one cup competition as it stands.
1: The one thing about Marvin Bartley when he was at Livingston sort of second half of last season and came in, he made Livingston really hard to beat, and obviously there was the circumstances that led to him leaving the club, but he's gone in at Stenhouse Muir. They've had a positive start so far. That's a massive result if you can knock out a Premiership team.
3: Of course, it's fantastic for him, fantastic for the confidence of the group. You know, and the thing is, it's weird, because what do you want from your teams? You want your teams to be playing fast, free-flowing football and scoring loads of goals. But we spoke to a couple of years back I was on the pro licence, and we spoke to David Moyes. And one of the things he was saying was, for longevity in the game, make yourself defensively very good, make your teams hard to beat, because you can then always add quality to that. There's no point in having quality forward players if you don't give them the platform to go and win games. So I think the first thing for most managers should be, you know, go in there and make yourself tough to beat, which obviously Marv did at Livingston. They just never then had the quality to go forward. The way it all ended for him there was disappointing for him, but he's got himself back in at championship level, albeit he's one of the smaller teams. So all the things he learned at Livy about being hard to beat and being difficult to play against will come in handy, because you're a small team in the Championship of Scotland. So it'll stand them in good stead, hopefully, and hopefully they can hold out today, because that'll be a fantastic result.
1: Well, you can let us know what you think about that. 0141 951 1025. We will tell you when it hits full time in that game between Stenhouse Muir and Motherwell. Can't be far away now. It's still Rangers 2 St Mirren 0, 29 minutes on the clock. Rangers just seem to have gained a bit more control of this game in the last few minutes since getting the second goal, but you do think every time St Mirren get on the ball, try to play forward on the break, that Rangers do look quite susceptible at times.
3: Yeah, I think if you watch here, St Mirren are relatively high in the pitch, so the goalkeeper's kicked a few long, and that's how Rangers have then been on the attack. You know, they chip it into Nadiri, there he goes, one first contact again, he holds the ball up, and Rangers are able to go and attack. Penrice gives the ball away, but St Mirren are really, really open, which is great when they're on the ball. You know, they'll be able to play and they'll be able to pass it, but against the ball, they need to be careful, because they could already be 3 or 4 nil down. Now, I know they're not, but you know, if you keep giving forward players with the quality the Rangers have got, the opportunities, they're going to score more goals. So I think at some point you need to decide what you want to do. You know, do you want to keep going after Rangers and get, you know, done with the ball in behind, or do you actually want to
1: Rangers making a trouble for themselves at the edge of the box. Oh, a goal that is by Chris Mochrie, who hammers it into the top corner from 18 yards out. A real unstoppable strike, and it was all Rangers doing, because giving away a slack pass
3: exactly
1: in the midfield.
3: Yep. St Mirren are pressing high, so Rangers have had success by missing out the press and going in behind them. What are they trying to do here? Slow, sloppy passes into midfield, but tell you what, he's still got a lot to do from there, but he absolutely smashed it in the top corner.
2: The standard of the last two goals in this game out of this world.
1: It's making up for how bad the first goal was by tenfold.
2: I know, but they all count, yeah. The centre forwards would say, but initially the first pass again for Fernandes, it's a straight pass. You know you're getting pressed. There's nothing out. Beat that press.
3: They've done it 4 or 5 times and been on the attack and nearly scored.
2: And by the way, Nadiri's game is playing to Nadiri and playing to his strengths. And he's won flick-ons, he's held the ball up, he's brought the midfield into play. That's where Rangers have been getting success. There, that's just ludicrous. Why are you trying to play that straight pass into midfield there when St Mirren are ready going, on you go, go, we're ready to pounce on you. They do it, they steal the ball, and then it's a fantastic finish into the top corner. Game on again.
1: Derek McInnes will be so frustrated on the touchline, his team getting themselves into a really good position, and then all of a sudden, one stray pass. Yes, you know, it's a bit of magic from Chris Mochrie with a strike, it's really good, but you sometimes just get punished at this level.
3: You do. Well, of course you do. St Mirren have got good players. You know, and the problem is we get so caught up with the style and how we want our teams to play, and we want them to pass and pass and pass. We spoke earlier about Celtic. Why have Celtic started to go longer? Because they've got a striker up there who can win the ball. You know, in the last few, 3 or 4 seasons, have had Kyogo, among others, who's 3'5". You know what I mean? Brilliant player, but he's no big. But now they've got a striker, and Rangers, they've got Nadiri, a striker who can actually win headers and hold the ball in. But if you're doing something in a game and it's working, keep doing it until the other team work it out. Don't just suddenly go, oh, now we're 2-0 up, let's start passing the ball around and pass the ball into midfield. Keep doing what you're doing and go and score 3, 4, 5 goals. Then you can control the game with passages of play and passing. But keep doing what you're doing until the other team work it out. Because up until this point, St Mirren have just done exactly what Rangers have done. Up until this point, St Mirren have not really had any answer for that longer pass and the runs beyond. So keep doing it. I don't understand why you would suddenly change.
1: It was just a wee spell there of about 20 seconds where it seemed as if neither team just wanted the ball there. St Mirren gave it to Rangers in a dangerous position. Nico Rathkin gave it straight back to St Mirren. St Mirren gave it straight back to Rangers. It's just all a bit
2: so many
1: chaotic
2: turnovers. It's hectic at times because there's nobody really putting their foot on the ball to really control it, and it's so many turnovers, and it's as if you attack, we attack. It's good to watch from a neutral, but it's from the manager's side of the pitch. I don't think either manager will be quite happy at the moment.
1: James Penrice coming in, that signing was yesterday, has come in on an actual loan deal with an option to buy. What do you make of that acquisition? Of course, Tuor Romans is injured. They needed a replacement at left back, certainly someone that could deputise. There's a lot of talk about Ashton Scally, youngster, but he's only 16 years old. They want a pathway for him into the first team, but maybe still slightly too early for him. Is James Penrice a good signing for
3: yeah,
1: you?
3: Yeah, I think he is. I think we both had him at Thistle. Very, very good going forward. Great left foot, good delivery into the box. Probably struggled a little bit when he was younger in terms of his defensive awareness. His 1v1 defending and defending the back post, which is not easy for a young kid. He obviously then went to Hearts and was fantastic. Got his kind of bigger move, if you will. And then, you know, he's, I don't know if he was in the team or out of the team, but Rangers have identified him as the player, and I think he'll fit into the way Derek McInnes wants to play. He's great pace, and like I say, a lot of ability going forward, and I think he's matured a lot as a defender.
2: Definitely, as you mentioned there, we had him as a younger player. He then went to Livingston, got his move to Hearts. He's got better defensively, but going forward, he was always great going forward. He's got a very sweet natural left foot, where for a guy like Shanklin being in the box, Nadiri, another one that wants to play in the box, for a left attacking left fullback, he's definitely going to supply those strikers with chances to score goals.
1: 01419511025. Maybe you want to talk us through events at Ibrox, where it's Rangers 2 St Mirren 1 with 34 minutes on the clock. Plenty of games yesterday and earlier on today we can get our teeth into. We're going to take a look at the Scottish managerial situation a bit later in the show as well, because it looks as if Sebastian Pocognoli is going to get the job. So maybe you don't know much about him, we'll go into a bit more detail about who he is and what he could potentially bring to the SFA and what you just make of him as an option going forward. 01419511025. Let's take a look at Celtic's win over Dundee United in a bit more detail yesterday. First of all, just another good win for Celtic to kick off the season, keep that momentum going.
3: Yeah, I didn't see the game. I was coming back down from Aberdeen, but I watched them last week against Kilmarnock and thought they were excellent. You know, balls into midfield, they weren't just content to keep the ball and play safe.
1: By Jacob Chapman to keep out Yokota.
3: They were, you know, they were flipping balls round the corner into the striker's feet. Kilmarnock were aggressive, and you know, they went three for three at the back, and Celtic really exploited the spaces. I expected a similar game yesterday. I thought Dundee United would be probably a bit more defensive minded than Kilmarnock had been, but by all accounts, I think Celtic were still good in the game. I mean, let's be honest, they were given a helping hand to one of the goals, but in terms of the quality they've got on the pitch, I just think when you're a Celtic team, you've got all your quality, or most of your quality, is in the forward areas of the pitch. Same with Rangers, same with most teams. Going to just put the ball forward. I mean, when Celtic go forward with the quality they've got, nobody can, you know, they can't stop them when they move the ball quickly. When you slow it down and allow teams to get in and be compact, it makes it difficult. But I think the scoring when they did was crucial for them, and it allowed them to kind of coast to the game. Dundee United obviously had their opportunities and hit the woodwork five times, as you say. But another resounding win for Celtic, and it's kind of ominous for the season, I think. And that's why I think today's a big game for Rangers to try and, you know, kind of hit back with a little bit of, actually we can score a lot of goals as well.
1: Goals coming from different areas for Celtic, which Martin O'Neill and his staff will like the look of. Austin Trusty scoring from a corner, Camilo Duran getting his first goal, Sebastian Tenekte, who we saw last season, did blow hot and cold, but can have his moments of magic. And then Benjamin Negrin, who just always seems to pop up with a goal. I think maybe his 30th goal for Celtic already.
2: Natural goal scorer, Negrin. He doesn't do a lot in games, but when people judge you, when you look back in years to come, they don't look back to see if you played well, they look back to see who scored the goal.
1: Got a goal and two assists yesterday.
2: So he's definitely bang on the money when he's coming to scoring goals. But if you look at it from a Dundee United's perspective, Trusty's goal, first one's a corner. Jim Goodwin would be very disappointed to lose a set play. Celtic are good enough to go and score before a set play goal. Then the second goal for me, I know Willie Collins came out, but for me it's a blatant handball. It's an assist with a handball. I just, for the life of me, I know he's come out and he's given his reason by the letter of the law, that's why it stood. But for me, the ball's going away from goal. He slaps it with his hands, it falls to Duran, and Celtic go and score the second goal.
1: You think it has too big a direct influence on the goal, essentially, is how you feel about it?
2: It's like a pass. Do you know what I mean?
3: It cushions off his hand and lands at Duran's feet.
2: It falls perfectly for him to go and score the second goal. And listen, I understand where the referees are coming from and the letter of the law, and this is why it should stand. But as a football player, I can't get my brain round it. I can't get my mind round it. It shouldn't count.
3: And I think this is the same for everyone, it's the inconsistency. Now, even with VAR, people are going to make mistakes. When it's a subjective decision, you're still going to have some people say yes, some people say no. It's going, you know, people are going to disagree with your opinion.
2: A game of opinions.
3: Of course it is, and it's also a game of mistakes. So as much as players and managers and coaches make mistakes, so will referees. That's fine. I think, you know, that's acceptable. What I think managers and players find really, really difficult to accept is the fact that we see a goal first week of the season for Falkirk that is there definitive proof that actually hits his arm? Not really. You know, it probably does, but we don't really know for sure. Goal gets chalked off because that then runs across the box. His teammate taps it in or it goes in. Goal
1: is,
3: chopped off.
1: Is that the one that makes it more confusing? Because people have, you know, looked at the IFAB Law 12, which says an attacking player is penalised for a handball leading to a goal if they score directly with their hand slash arm, even accidentally, or score immediately after an accidental touch. It's not so relevant to the point, but after that it says, however, an accidental handball that merely precedes a teammate scoring is no longer considered an infringement. So that would be the bit that relates to both those incidents, really. So then it comes down to whether it's sort of isolated a punishable offence in its own right, and do you feel that the Casper Hu one is a punishable defence in its own right?
2: I'm not saying offense, I'm not
3: I don't even know what you're saying. That's how complicated it was. I don't even know what you're saying.
2: He does it, like, listen, for me, right, he's falling, the ball catches that, he doesn't mean it, but at the same time, if that's a defender in the box when his arm's above it, and if he doesn't mean it, it's a penalty kick. So the fact that he's fallen and the ball's cushioned perfectly off the palm of his hand into Duran's path, goes and makes it 2-0. That's where I'm thinking to myself, how can that goal stand? And I know you've just read it the way you've just read it, and Foz doesn't understand it. But that's what that for me, it just blows my mind how it can be given.
3: I think because it's so clear, and because it definitely hits his hand, and by the way, the hit in the hand has an impact on where the ball lands. So the ball doesn't land at Duran's feet if it doesn't hit his hand. It goes past him, and then there's no opportunity there. So I think because it is, it's Brian called an assist, because it's so blatant, it's like, for example, if the ball came into the box at any other point and you just batted it into your mate's path and but made it look accidental, wouldn't be given. So how this can be any different, I've got, and you can give me all, I know it's not your explanation, but you can give me all the explanations you want. The fact is, it hits his hand and it leads directly to a goal. There's the facts.
1: Because I think the part of the explanation that was given to Premier Sports yesterday, that I think came from Willie Collum, that was read out on air, it says the ball does strike the arm of the Celtic attacker, however this is not a punishable handball as it's a consequence of his playing action and it was completely accidental. Yeah,
3: but we'll see players slide in, right, to block a cross, and they slide in, their arms up. We've seen it last year, it happened at Celtic Park with Hearts last game of the season. It's a penalty, his arm is up. That is a consequence of his action. If you watch anyone slide, they slide in their arms in the air, but they'll say that, oh, his arm's making his body bigger, penalty. So yes, it's a consequence. Most things are, players don't just suddenly, you know, they're not like Will from the Inbetweeners, you know what I mean? They don't just fling their hands out. Most of the time their arms are in places because it's a consequence of their action. So that is not a defence, because his arm is up here. It's not by his side. You know, if it hits him by the side, fine. But his arm is out from his body. Yes, it's a consequence of him sliding. But if that same action, I think that's given as a penalty.
1: Let us know
3: if
1: what
3: a
1: you
3: defender
1: think.
3: Tries to block a shot like that.
1: Let us know what you think at home. 0141 951 1025. It is full time between Stenhouse Muir and Motherwell. What a win for Stenhouse Muir and for Marvin Bartley's side. Who will they play in the next round? It's still 2-1 to Rangers over St Mirren as they break forward, but that shot from Ryan Nadiri is blocked. So we'll go to Ibrox for the half time report very shortly, and plenty more of your calls to come. 0141 951 1025.
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1: 3 minutes of injury time added in the first half between Rangers and St Mirren. It's Rangers 2, St Mirren 1. So you can let us know what you have made of the first half. 0141 951 1025. Lots of other games that we're going to look across this weekend. We're going to look at the Scotland managerial situation because it looks as if the SFA have picked their candidate. But let's go to Stevie, who is a Rangers fan in Gallow Hill. Stevie, what have you made of this performance so far?
21: Well, the Rangers started out brilliant, don't get me wrong. Well, considering after what we watched on Thursday night. But two great goals in the game, don't get me wrong. But my point of view is, right, well, that's VAR. This VAR is an absolute joke. I was talking to your producer there. Now, in the first half, before St Mirren scored, they were in the Rangers box, and the Rangers players clearly pulled the St Mirren players' jersey. Nothing. So then, just about five or six minutes ago, the Rangers players up in the Rangers corner, and the St Mirren jersey, the St Mirren players there get his jersey over his back. Now he's only six inches away from the linesman or the assistant referees, you want to call them nowadays. But I mean, what is this VAR all about? I mean, it's an absolute joke, Scotland. It really is, you know.
1: I suppose it's where you strike the balance with these things because, I mean, some people might say, well, at least they've been consistent in both cases. I'll be honest, we've had a lot going on. I've not seen both incidents specifically. If they're as similar as Stevie described, you know, maybe they're being, you know, dealt with the same way, but it all comes down to really, you know, whether it's impacting, whether, you know, is it impeding a player getting to the ball? Is every single contact and every single, you know, touch of a shirt going to be given as a penalty? Would there just be penalties all the time if that's going to happen?
3: I think there would be. I actually liked, that was one of the aspects of the World Cup that I liked. They allowed play to go on. You know, there was contact. The one that we see all the time, you know, the defender's running back to his own goal and he just collapses his legs and it's a free kick. We didn't see that as much in the World Cup. And the way they've started this season, the referees, in fairness to them, is kind of similar. You know, it's, you know, football is a contact sport. There's going to be, inevitably, there's going to be contact. And by the way, sometimes you just get knocked over. Either someone's bigger, someone's stronger, you're off balance. It happens. Not every contact's a free kick. So I kind of like that aspect of it. In terms of VAR, I'm all over the VAR. I don't think it makes a game better. I think it just causes more problems. But what it does do, it gives everybody talking points. So we sit here and debate things. So for that respect, it's fine. And if you're not a fan, and currently I'm not a fan and I'm not a player and I'm not a coach, so it doesn't overly impact me. So it's great because it actually gives you something to talk about. But, you know, when it impacts your team and when you're seeing the inconsistencies, I just think if you're going to have it, then let's do it properly. But by the way, it's not just here. I seen a goal down in England yesterday where the guy punches it in the net. Play on. You know, and I think it might have been Championship where they don't have VAR. Mm-hmm. So you'd probably go, if you had it there, that goal doesn't go in. Well, probably would up here. But anyway, so it's one of those where I don't think it's made the game better. I don't think it's made it easier to referee. So therefore, I'm not a big fan of VAR, but I'm a fan of players being able to make contact without every contact being a foul.
1: Well, Stevie, stay on the line because we'll get your thoughts on the first half. But let's go to Ibrox and speak to Gabriel Antoniadze because it is half time at Ibrox.
0: Yeah, Rangers 2, St Mirren 1, Andrew. Great goals from Vanya Dragijevic and Chris Mockery coming after a scrappy one from Ryan Nadiri. But as we know, they all count. It's much more like it from Rangers going forward, especially in the attacking sense, although issues still are there defensively. Now, Nadiri's been leading the line by himself today. He opened the scoring by turning home an effort from Chedi Gassama after an initial impressive save from the St Mirren keeper. The next strike, though, was a thing of beauty. Dragijevic on the volley into the right-hand top corner. No keeper in the world was stopping that. Several other chances for the Jerds. The Serbian midfielder could have had another one early on. Gassama smacked the underside of the bar with a great curling effort. It was so close to crossing the line. Then Nadiri was nearly there for the rebound, but the keeper Chapman clobbered him and the ball. He was right to go for it. They looked threatening. It's a formation 4-3-3 that seems to suit them after so much change from Derek McInnes early in his tenure, but they are still vulnerable at the back. They're guilty of overplaying at times, being lax on the ball, and also being cut open a few times as well. Esosa Sule should have done better with a chance a few minutes in. Marcus Fraser had a free header in the box, and then Chris Mockery slammed home excellently about 20-25 yards, dispossessing Rangers outside their own box. Game still alive here, Andrew. Despite Rangers looking much, much better at one end, issues persist defensively. Half-time at Ibrox, it's Rangers 2, St Mirren 1.
1: Yeah, Stevie, what positives have you maybe seen today that maybe haven't been there over the past four games?
21: Well, Rangers are starting to attack. Yeah. As I said, Gassama, I mean, I don't know why he was taken off on Thursday night, to tell you the truth. He's impressed me. Even the wee Japanese fella, he's impressed me as well, going down the right. But and then St Mirren are my second team as well, coming for Paisley, you know. You know, and as I said, my dog's even got a St Mirren scarf. I'm telling you, my dog is in a local pub with St Mirren scarf on, and he's a black and white. Well, he's pure white collie with black.
2: Stevie, you don't know what you are. A buddy of the Rangers, man.
21: My brother did play with St Mirren years ago as well, way back in the 70s under Alec Ferguson.
1: I was going to say, how do you get to that point where you support a team and your dog supports a different team to you? That's quite good going, Stevie.
2: That must have been some night at the pub on the way back to talk to you.
3: You'll not be talking to the night.
21: Well, you know, I'm an adopted buddy now. And as you know, that they call us Glaswegians, Weegees. So I'm an adopted buddy, so that makes me a budgie.
1: I don't know what's going on anymore. It has been another formation change from Derek McInnes, and there's been a lot said, you know, over the last four games that he's still trying to work out what system is going to work for this Rangers team. He's still trying to work out what his best 11 is. He's gone for a 4-3-3 today. You know, if Rangers needed a bit more control in the midfield, they have a lot of central midfielders. Mohamed Diamandis, of course, left, but there's been plenty that have been added. You know, if Rangers maybe had a bit more control, or is that what they're trying to find with the change in this formation?
2: I just think when you're playing 4-4-2 and you've got Devlin, sometimes maybe Raskin, they're more probably the defensive-minded players. And then when you're playing Shanklin up front, I know Chirmiti before he got injured, and then it's Nadiri. Those two guys thrive off chances. So by putting that extra midfielder in there, it can get the two wingers high and they can play and get deliveries into the box, or they can come in the pitch and it gets like a pen race out the outside where they can get lovers into the box. Because for me, Shanklin is probably one of the best finishers in Scotland, if not the best finisher. But the way Rangers have been playing the last couple of weeks, and Nadiri's the same sort of striker, he wants the ball played into him, he wants the ball into the box. And if you don't play to these guys' strengths, they become null and void because their game, I know Shanklin's good at holding the ball up, but Shanklin doesn't want to be taking the ball in the D in his own half to link the play. He wants to be in the 6 yard box, he wants to be in the end of crosses, he wants wingers to be 1v1, half a yard, put the ball into the box, let me go and attack the box. That is Shanklin's game, and Shanklin will score 20 plus goals for Rangers if they play to Shanklin's and plus Nadiri's strengths. They haven't been doing that in the last number of weeks. They went to the 4-3-3 today. They look a lot better going forward, but as we've mentioned on the show so far, they are still shaky defensively. And for me, it's Fernandez' lackadaisical approach to the game, where he just takes chances when he doesn't need to be. Sometimes he needs to just be a defender. I know John Souter's still in the building. For me, John Souter's a better defender than him. He's better with the ball at his feet than him. He's just not as quick as him. And obviously, that we don't know what's happening with Souter. Is he in or is he out? I don't know what's in that situation. But for me, he's a better centre-half, and for me, he should be playing ahead of him.
1: The system maybe allows for the wingers to be a bit higher and wider, and they've both been very positive. Jadon Gassama, who of course has shown flashes in his time at Rangers, especially the start of last season, didn't manage to do it on a consistent basis at all. Yokota's been lively in the first couple of appearances, but it maybe suits them a bit better. They have a bit less responsibility if you've got that midfield three.
3: Absolutely, and you know, St Mirren are a back four, so you know, as your winger, you just deal with a fullback. You know, on both sides, there's no point having wingers on the pitch if you're not then going to get the ball to them and let them go and attack. You know, we see it a lot with wingers. They'll run up the pitch, they check back, and they keep the ball. Whereas in this game, Gassama and even Yokota on the other side, they've been positive. Go and make something happen. Now, you might lose the ball 7 times out of 10, but in those 3 times, you might create a goal. You know, or create a chance for your teammate, and that's what the game is about. It's not a, you know, yes, we need elements of control with the ball, but I think when you have wingers in, go and allow them to be wingers, go and allow them to be positive. As long as they do the defensive bit, i.e. track the fullback, you don't expect too much of them to drop into pockets and cover spaces too much, because that is not what their strong points are. So 3 midfielders on to control the game in there, get your wingers on the ball and supply your striker, and they've done that, and they've looked dangerous. But again, they've not really played through St Mirren, they've played over them. So for me, keep doing it, keep playing over them, keep going long, because St Mirren are struggling to handle it.
2: With the first goal, the ball goes up to Nadiri wins a header, the two wingers are in behind him, they're playing close to him, they're giving themselves a platform to then go and get success after the flick on. It then leads to the first goal.
3: Absolutely.
2: So as you mentioned, they're getting success. Stick to it.
3: Yeah.
1: What about that goal from Vanya Dragijevic, Stevie?
21: Oh, belter. It reminded me of Ray Wilkins against Celtic in the 5-1 game, or the Jonas Tern one, when he hit one. I know it's similar in a 2-0 game against Celtic. But St Mirren's goal is a cracker as well. You can't take it away from the player, you know what I mean?
1: Yeah, 2 really good strikes, and then we're just seeing a replay of what was almost a third brilliant goal in this game. Jadon Gassama curling one, he'd beaten Jacob Chapman, all ends up, hit the underside of the bar and then off the line. But thank you to Stevie, 01419511025. We've still got a couple of hours to take your calls. Of course, we'll let you know exactly what's happening across the second half at Ibrox. You can let us know what you're thinking as it goes along, 01419511025. Looking back on yesterday's game, some of the action today as well, and the Scotland managerial situation. Get your calls and right now, 01419511025.
7: 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And you could get your hands on £250 to spend at Amazon. 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
29: The top stories this hour. Campaigners opposing plans for the Jackdaw and Rosebank oil and gas fields in the North Sea say granting the licences won't bring fuel prices down in Scotland. Members of the public have until tomorrow to make their views known before Andy Burnham makes a final decision. The last Conservative government had approved the plans before they were quashed by a legal challenge. Fraser Sutherland from Stop Climate Chaos Scotland says the recent spell of unusually high temperatures is an example of why it's dangerous.
30: Scotland has a serious wildfire in the Cairngorms, and Oxfam's analysis shows that Rosebank and Jackdaw together could cause up to 65,000 excess heat deaths by the end of this century, and that's roughly the population of Inverness.
29: The family of Professor Jason Ardie, who used to work at Glasgow University, says they've been touched by messages of condolence they've received. The former Cambridge professor was found dead on Friday after resigning from his position following allegations of plagiarism, which he denied. A number of people have been killed and others seriously hurt after two cars collided on the M9 in County Kildare in Ireland. Police say one of the vehicles was travelling in the wrong direction when the crash happened in the early hours of this morning. Football, and Stephen Presley could have to get in an extra striker after Simon Murray would stretch it off in Dundee's 3-0 defeat by Aberdeen in the League Cup at Pittodrie. But right now, the Dark Blues head coach says his only interest is his captain's well-being.
31: It could certainly push us into a situation where we originally were looking at one. We might have to look at two options, but I don't want to really talk about that until we know the extent of Simon's injury.
29: And Scotland's Culture Secretary, Mary McCallan, says this year's Edinburgh Book Festival is an event with curiosity and open-mindedness at its heart. Former First Minister Nicola Sturgeon and former Labour Prime Minister Gordon Brown are due to speak at the event, as well as the founder of Wikipedia, Jimmy Wales.
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29: Mostly dry tonight with patchy rain in some places, lows of 10 Celsius. That's the latest. I'm Callum McQuaid.
13: 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It's time to talk football. It's Clyde One Super Scoreboard.
1: Richard Foster and Brian Graham here with me, Andrew McLean, on Clyde One Super Scoreboard. We are taking your calls all the way through until 7 o'clock, so whatever is on your mind to do with Scottish football, let's hear from you between now and then. We have been watching on Rangers 2-1 up at halftime against St Mirren, and I think we can go back there. Gabriel is just building up to the second half. What's the sort of general atmosphere been like at Ibrox, Gabriel?
0: Yeah, well, it's certainly been better after those first couple of goals went in. It's not a sellout here by any means today, but that can often be expected in the early rounds of these cups, especially on a late Sunday afternoon. When McInnes' name was read out before the team, about 5-10 minutes before the match, it wasn't a universal acclaim reception, let's say that, but it's reasonably mixed, and I think that fans here, it seems like they're really enjoying what they're seeing going forwards. There's actually a bit of directness. It seems like there's more balance to the team. The shape seems to suit them better. We know McInnes has made lots of changes. I believe it's 7 half-time changes in his previous 4 matches, none of which have turned into wins, of course. But I wouldn't be surprised if he tries to stick with the same formation, at least, for the second half. The 4-3-3 certainly working going forwards, but they've got to tighten it up at the back, Andrew. It's kind of been a similar story in all of the matches, giving teams opportunities. And St Mirren is still in this game as they just emerge from the tunnel. Rangers players warming up, but their 11 are not back out yet.
1: Yeah, we'll go back to Gabriel in a second just to see if there are any changes. You think Derek McInnes would maybe fight against trying to make any changes, because there's maybe a bit of a narrative that he's made so many over the course of his first 4 matches? Would it be nice for him to have a bit of consistency going into the second half?
3: Yeah, I think so, but you know, sometimes changes are forced upon you. Sometimes you see things that, the reason that he's employed at the football club is because he's a good manager. So, like, yes, fans moaning about Derek McInnes making changes, and they've got, you know, we live in a world where they've got every right to have their opinion. You know,
1: well, there is going to be one. Finlay Curtis, Gabriel, isn't there?
0: Finlay Curtis coming on for Dazuki Yokota. Perhaps that was expected. Yokota not been up to full fitness since he signed, but then played a lot of the game on Thursday night. But only one change, so it still will be that same shape. I can give you a run through of the team again, Andrew, just before they kick off. It'll be Pandor in goal, a back 4 of Sterling, Fernandez, Macania, and Penrice. In midfield, Raskin, Dragijevic, Chukwuanyi on the wings, Gassama, and now Curtis. Nadiri leads the line. Raskin stands over the ball, and we are underway in the second half.
1: Yeah, good opportunity for Finlay Curtis. I think a lot expected of him this season from Rangers fans, just given how good he was at Kilmarnock towards the tail end of the last season. Worked his way into the Scotland squad as well. Still, of course, very, very young, but he'll want to try and make his mark in the early stages of this campaign.
2: Yeah, he done absolutely fantastic at Kilmarnock last season, but listen, there's a different pressure of playing for Glasgow Rangers. When you're walking out of that pitch, those fans expect success right away. They need to give the kid time. He clearly seen last season when he had that spell at Kilmarnock where he could play with a real freedom, where he could go and light a game up, score a goal or two. I think he's more than good enough and capable of doing that at Rangers, but we just don't put too much hype on him too soon. Just let the kid grow into his stature at Rangers and guide him and help him moving forward, because I think there's a player there.
1: 0141 951 1025, that's the number. James in Port Glasgow has rung. James is a Celtic fan. What's on your mind from a Celtic perspective, James?
4: Good evening, Andrew. Is it Graham and Brian that's on?
1: It's Brian and Richard.
4: Good evening. My concern is the Celtic game coming up Wednesday night. If you want to win a Champions League game worth £40 million, you've got to try and have your best side available. Why have we waited 8 weeks to sign 4 players? 8 weeks. We didn't sign anybody. We signed 2 guys last week. We signed 2 this week. Two played last night for 30 minutes. One played for 20 minutes. And that's what we have got to face on Wednesday night. A top team from, I can't remember where they're from.
1: Austria.
4: Now, my point is, we have known that we need players, and whoever picked these 4 players have picked good. Why didn't we go for these players 8 weeks ago?
1: I think there can always be these issues. I think there were quotes from Haseem Hassan saying that essentially contact had been made before the World Cup about him getting a move to Celtic, and he'd basically already made his mind up that he wanted to go there, but he was away at the World Cup. There could be complications there. It can be complications with, you know, fee and trying to get a deal sorted. So it's maybe not as straightforward, but people will then go back to the Kaira Almaty tie last year and Celtic not getting the players in time, and then that ended up potentially, you know, costing them a place in the Champions League. It looks as if, you know, they've got more business sorted now than they did last season, but I think fans and probably, you know, managers and staff would always just want players in a bit earlier if they can.
2: But it's not as easy as that. Listen, Celtic knew they needed players in. They've been very shrewd again in the market. They're a football club that, as much as the fans last season were not happy with the board and the manner that the transfer windows have been in the past, which I get, but if you look at them from a business side of things, again, the money they've brought in this summer, the money they've put out, they're still trying to bring more players in. They've still got more money in the bank. Yes, I know Celtic fans, especially James here, is wanting the top team right away, but that's not how it works. Unfortunately, agents get involved, then the club know you want the player, they want to put the asking price up. There's all these negotiations. It can drag on a few weeks, and that's probably been the case for some of these players. The players might come out and say, oh, I wanted to go to Celtic right away, but X, Y, and Z is why it didn't happen. There's always going to be negotiations when a deal's to be made. The players are now in the building. I think the board deserve a bit of credit for the money they've went and spent. Are they a finished article right now? No, they're not, but they've brought in real quality, and the boys they've brought in have started extremely well.
1: Have you been pleased with the signings, James?
4: Oh, yes. I watched that big centre-forward, big guy. He is, I mean, he's brilliant. He jumps for the ball, he holds the ball up, he's got a wee pass on him, a wee track, and he runs. He's very, very quick at running from the centre of the park into the goal. I've watched him, he's very quick. I think that it's going to take time in that. But we can't afford to play badly in the next two games against this team, because there's £40 million. I just feel that, maybe I'm wrong, but if you see somebody that you want in your team, why don't we go and get them straight away and get an answer? Yes, he'll come or not, he won't come, and then if he doesn't want to come, move on to the next one. If you look at Rangers, Hibs, Aberdeen, every time it's in the paper, they're chasing this guy, they're chasing that, move on to the next one. If you look at Rangers, Hibs, Aberdeen, every time it's in the paper, they're chasing this guy, they're chasing that guy. 24 hours later,

0: I would say you're right, but what I'm saying to you is, please explain to me again. Maybe I'm wrong, guys. Eight weeks before any contact to anybody. What is going on? Every other club in Britain seems to be signing somebody to me. What was it? Rangers had signed 6 players, 7 players in 2 days or 3 days.
1: I think Martin O'Neill was speaking about it on Friday, and he was saying that, you know, certainly they're going for a sort of quality over quantity approach. He feels that that's how they've done business. And then sometimes when you're trying to sign a player and say they are one of the top performers at their club, it might just take a bit of time to get that deal done because it's maybe not as easy to negotiate. They're going to be reluctant. Whereas some of the players Rangers have bought in have been, you know, free agents, guys who, you know, have been on loan as well. Maybe the types of deals that are being done are a bit different.
2: Yeah, but I spoke about here several weeks ago, where I do feel for James and the Celtic fans is, I get that they want to wait and get the right players in, but I just think, given their track record, you know, the Cara Almaty game, not getting someone in, not replacing Kyogo, I just think, go and make the first thing you do, go and make a big signing, a big blockbuster signing at the start of the summer. And then, by the way, then take your 8 weeks. Because then it gives Celtic fans something to get excited about. So I get that these things do take time, but it's not like
3: I think they've learnt their lessons from the Kyogo one. They've brought in Kasper who they've got that pivotal striker at the top end of the pitch who they'll believe they can get them through this tie. I know the Almaty game, that wasn't the case. And that's why the Celtic fans were probably more angrier, let me say, over the course of the last season. But they have went out. They've done it as early as they possibly feel they could have done it.
2: But even then, Brian, so Kasper, who's signing for, he's Bode Glimt, he's currently mid-season. They've maybe said, look, we'll sell him to you, but we want him to play these games, right? But why not communicate that as Rangers score their third goal?
1: I think he might be Rangers, offside. And it's JD Gassama who wheels away in celebration. The ball was played over from the left-hand side. You get in behind the St Mirren defence and he has scored. We'll see if there is to be a VAR check on that because it may be close in terms of offside, but Rangers have a third goal.
2: Yeah, it was counter-attack from a free kick. St Mirren a bit open at the back. Brilliant running power from Nedeiri and from Gassama. Well, can I get a better look here? Just willingness to run forward. No, he's miles onside. That's me. That's my eyes. No, my glasses on. But no, I just think that, you know, I think the radio silence from Celtic is, like James said, Rangers and Hearts and Hibs are linked to players. Celtic are not linked to anyone. Now, if you're going to go and sign Kasper Holl, but you can't sign him for 3 weeks because he's playing, just tell the fans that. Look, this is a guy, we're going to go and sign him, but I know it doesn't work like that, and then that might then pique interest of other teams who have got more money. And
1: you don't really see any clubs doing that.
2: No, but really, give them something. Yeah. Give them something. Give them a link to some sort of kind of player. Because like James said, there's just been nothing. There's been no communication. Now, having said that, I would much rather be in the Celtic's position than Rangers because they've signed a lot of quality. And yes, it'll take a few weeks for them to bed themselves in, but I think they're in a good place going into these Champions League games. They're in a better place than they were going into the Cara Almaty game games, for example. But I just think give the Celtic fans something, because by the way they've came and they'll in their numbers have bought season tickets and shirts for the new season, so give them something to get excited for.
1: I suppose when you look at the players, you know, there's been a lot of talk about how many players have left Celtic over the summer, which I think it was 15 or so as Rangers tried to get into the box again. That goal did stand and they have scored, and is that a debut goal for James Penrice? I think it is indeed. He has a goal on his debut. So Rangers are 4-1 up and James Penrice has scored after the ball bobbled about in the box.
3: I think this might get called off. I think Nadiri's off in the second phase here.
2: I'm just going to keep saying offside. I'll get one right.
1: We'll see. We'll let you know if that one stands or not. Just on, you know, there's been a lot of talk about the fact that Celtic have lost 15 players in this window and they need to replace a lot of them. If you look at the players that did leave over the summer and who may or may not can impact the team going into this, you know, a big game like this. Dyson Maeda, of course, Arne Engels, of course, Kelechi Iheanacho probably would have played some part. Aside from that, there's not really any of the other players that have left that you would have thought, you know, would be guaranteed to play or even come off the bench in those games. Whereas, you know, Kasper Hu, Camilo Duran, they look like the sort of obvious replacements for Dyson Maeda. You think of Arne Engels, who's out, Micah Bauer has come in, Alex Oxlade-Chamberlain's been signed up again, Haseem Hassan has come in. So it's not as if they're

0: left themselves short going into this week, is it?
1: No, absolutely not. And the thing is, and this probably kind of is counterintuitive and goes against what I've been saying, but Celtic have got a trading model. The Rangers have spoke about having a trading model, and then they get a bid of $22 million for Chimiti. They don't take it, and then unfortunately, he gets a. Are they giving that offside?
0: I'm not sure. They're still checking it.
1: You know, they had the opportunity to sell him. And by the way, if you're going to sell him for $22 million, you don't play him in the next game. Unfortunately for him, he gets a horrific injury, and now, you know, that money goes away. But Celtic have been very, very good at saying, no, this is the model we have. We sign players, we allow them to develop, and we sell them for more money. And it doesn't matter if it's their best player or their best midfielder. You sign a player for $11 million. How long is it? A year later? 2 years later? No, less a year, isn't it? It's a year. He's only been there a year. You can then double your money. And Celtic go, no, this is what we do. And then, like you say, they have still replaced him with more quality. Are they going to get the same quality as Arne Engels? Probably not, because they've not spent that money. But they might have a player that in two or three seasons gets to that level and then makes them even more money. So that is the model they use, and it's worked well for them.
0: Goal given at Ibrox. So James Penrice, what a start for life at Ibrox for him. Straight into the starting lineup after signing yesterday, and he's got himself a goal. I'll be honest, I didn't see the build-up, so I have absolutely no idea why James Penrice was on the right side of the box as a left back, how he'd managed to pop up there, but Rangers fans will be happy to see him getting on the score sheet.
2: Definitely, they scored four goals at home. The fans will be happy. They obviously wanted to go win the game today. We're not even an hour in and they're in cruise control, so far so good for Rangers.
0: James, back to James on the line, what else do you think Celtic need to do in terms of business? Four signings in, what are the next maybe problem areas or issues that need to be addressed?
3: I would think that we need at least another centre-half in my scales and Peter Vickers. I think that slack there, the one end of it, so we've got to step in. Right, boys, let me ask you a final question before we go. Do you think, the same you think, do you think we'll qualify in this Champions League game?
1: Yes, I think Celtic will qualify. I think they've started the season well enough and the goals in their team, I think they'll qualify.
2: I think they'll qualify as well. I just think the confidence, the way they finished last season, the new players they've brought into the football club, they've got real threat at the top end of the pitch to go and hurt anybody they play against, so I believe they'll go through the tie.
0: Well, thank you to James, 0141 951 1025. After the break, we're going to speak to Gary, who is a Rangers fan. We can get his thoughts on this game. Rangers are 4-1 up and cruising. You wonder if this is maybe the point where Derek McInnes then turns to his bench and
1: you're mad for these changes, aren't you? You want changes, you don't want changes. Changes
0: that have to. It's a big part of the game, isn't it?
1: I just think keep doing what you're doing and go and score more goals. This is not a game for me to put players on or just go and score more goals. Because I think that's what the Rangers fans are desperate for.
0: If they've got that momentum and things are looking like what, why tinker with it? Is that sort of...
1: Absolutely, and you know, players will naturally tire in the last 15, 20 minutes of the game, then make your changes there, but by that point, Rangers will hope they've scored another goal or two.
0: 0141 951 1025. We'll speak to you next.
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5: Devin Hannah's wedding tomorrow, so we're buzzing for that.
6: Oh, nice. Hopefully a wee bit of sunshine for it as well. It'll be class.
7: I'm going to ask a question.
6: Oh, God, what are you going to ask?
7: No, what are you going to... Have you buried...
6: Buried what?
7: Sausage.
6: Buried? That's a bit personal, isn't it? Don't answer that. Listen, I hope the wedding goes well. See you, pal.
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0: The Admiral is conducting the Admouth Orchestra.
1: Let's hear what happens when your home and car aren't insured together.
0: Oh, not exactly the smoothest arrangement.
1: Again? 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And a one, two, three.
0: Ah, your car and home insurance in one policy. Now that sounds good. 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
11: It is Rangers 4, St Mirren 1 at Ibrox. 62 minutes on the clock, so you can let us know what you're thinking of that game. 0141 951 1025. An incident about a minute or so ago that, Richard, you thought that St Mirren were maybe not lucky not to give away a penalty.
12: Yeah, I think, you know, Deary's going to get the rebound. I think the goalkeeper makes a save from Penrice, and Deary's going to get the rebound. And Gogic, I think it is just a bit overzealous and kind of steps in the back of his calf, I think, or trips him over. And for me, it's a penalty. I think he goes down, you know, realising he's been clipped. And Dennis McInnes is claiming for it, but they didn't. They've obviously checked it and dismissed it, but I know he's running away from goal. He's not going to score, but he's running away from goal. And I just think that, yeah, I don't see why it wouldn't be. You've tripped him in the box. It's, you know, again, you know, who am I? I'm not an official, but for me, that was a penalty.
11: You're maybe just expecting there to be a VAR check on the goal for that one, but it was kind of quickly dismissed.
12: You're wanting a penalty for that all day long.
13: As I said, a forward, I'm wanting a penalty for that. Listen, he makes the pass, but at the same time, I feel as if Gogic studs goes down the back of his calf. So if that happens in the middle of the pitch, you probably get a foul for it. For me, I think it should have been a penalty as well.
11: Three changes for Rangers. Dragijevic, Ndiri and Gassama off. Dan Neil, Lauren Shankland and Ross McCausland are on. So all like-for-like changes in terms of position. So we'll continue with that 4-3-3. Let's speak to Gary, who is a Rangers fan in Falkirk. Gary, what are you making of this Rangers performance?
14: To be honest, I was worried about the game, right? The last four games haven't been the best that I've actually seen, and I was worried about this, especially with the way that St Mirren has been playing since the start of the season with their first two games. Right, I'm just going to say, see the penalty incident that you're just talking about?
11: Mm-hmm.
14: I don't think it was a penalty, right, because he was moving away from the major of the box. I wouldn't, for me, I wouldn't have gave it as a penalty.
11: I suppose it doesn't really matter too much what direction he's running in, Gary, whether he's running towards goal or not. That's maybe more whether, you know, it's punished with a card or not. But if, you know, if a player's running into, if it's outside the box and a player's running into the where the corner flag is and something similar happens, would that not be a foul? No.
14: got a for instance for you. I watched the programme that's on from the referee that does the reviews.
11: Yep.
14: What is it? I can't remember what it's called. But I watched that, right? And there was an incident before where the head of the referee in Scotland, he said about that sort of thing, right? If the player is moving away from the thing and not making an attempt on goal, then for him, it wouldn't have been classed as a penalty and stuff like that. I was with one of our games before that was reviewed, and he said that because he wasn't attempting for the goal, that for him, with the challenge, it wouldn't have been classed as a penalty in his point of view. So that's the way I'm looking at it from that point of view.
11: Yeah, I mean, I haven't heard that personally, but I don't know, I feel like I'd be a bit surprised at that, because you know, a foul is surely, you know, whether people think that specifically is a foul or not, but just sort of general point, whether the player's running through on goal or whether they're running away from goal, I don't think really matters on whether a foul is given or not. It maybe changes what the punishment is in terms of card, but
12: yeah, it doesn't, you know, a foul's a foul. It doesn't matter if he's running towards the ball, or it doesn't matter if the ball isn't, you know, by that sense that you could just foul a guy in the box.
11: Oh, that could be a
12: there
11: penalty. And
12: a penalty.
11: It is for St Mirren. It's Emmanuel Fernandez, I think, that has fouled Issosa Sule, who just knocked the ball by him, and Fernandez took him down. I think Macania's asking if there's going to be a VAR check there. Looked as if it probably was a penalty. Brian, are you not so sure?
13: Nah, I only seen it in first glance there, and for me, I thought the centre forward was looking for the contact, but for me, as a centre forward, he comes across him, that's a
11: I think Fernandez better. I need to see it from a better angle.
13: Does Fernandez turn his back on him? That's a penalty.
11: Yeah, just steps across him.
13: It's lazy defending again.
12: Awful defending.
13: Look at his body shape.
12: Truly awful.
11: He steps across and he tries to make contact with the ball, but he actually sort of puts his leg over the ball, doesn't he?
12: Oh,
11: and
12: then in the initial bit, he makes contact. Then see if he doesn't slide with his leg or put his leg out. I don't think it's a penalty because he's just got his body in the way. But the fact that he then thinks, I'm going to try and win the ball, you don't need to win the ball there. You can just stop Sula's momentum, or you know, just get your body in the way. It's just, that sums up his game today and since the start of the season. And that is why Rangers have frailties at the back, because they don't have a commanding centre-back who understands how to sense danger and manage a game of football. They've got a guy who... It looks like he's playing in his own little world at times, and he
11: wants just a lack of urgency.
12: But there's, you know, you see there, and he's kind of stood. He watches Sula come in. He then just kind of steps across. There's no.
11: Killian Phillips rolls it in, sends Ivar Pander the wrong way, and it's just, is a goal. I don't think that's going to count. I think he took it before the whistle went. Yeah. He took the penalty before the whistle went. John Beaton.
12: You must have ears like a bat. You never blew the whistle.
11: I could tell straight away that Ivar Pander looked up to John Beaton as if...
12: happened there?
11: Yeah, it just looked as if, despite the fact we can't hear it, it's going to be taken again by Killian Phillips.
12: Need to give somebody else this penalty.
11: The pressure of the second time.
12: That would be awful. Awful. Because does he go the same way? Because it was a good penalty.
11: It's all mind games in the second attempt, isn't it? Steps up to take it. Ivar Pander saves this time. Well.
12: Aye, you know, we can't hear obviously if he blew the whistle or not. Like you say, from the goalie's reaction, he looked like he didn't. But I just feel, see, when you're taking one step, you have to watch the goalie all the time and make sure you send him the wrong way, because you can't generate enough power like that. It's a decent enough penalty in terms of the direction, but there's no power in it because he's only taking one step. So I think if you're going to do it like that, which I hate, but you need to be. I think it was, you ever remember Mendieta, Spanish guy?
13: Mm-hmm. He played for Valencia.
12: He just used to run up looking at the goalie the whole time and then just kick the ball without even looking at the ball. That's how you do that. Whereas there, and we've seen, how many did we see in the World Cup, by the way, that were awful with that stupid stutter run up? But I mean, a horrible situation having to take the penalty again, but just, you can't get any power in it because you've only taken one step.
11: Gary, obviously a bit of an uneasy moment there where it looked as if St Mirren had got a second goal and potentially back into the game, but at 4-1, have you been pleased generally with what you've seen? Who have been the standouts for you?
14: It's been better than what I thought going on in the last four games. But the main point I was trying to make is, right, I've been a big advocate for us to go back to the old ways that we used to be, with bringing a lot of players in from our own league. and stuff like that. Right, this is what I was wanting to ask the panel and stuff like that. Do you think that with the players that we've brought in has hindered us a lot more instead of what we used to do with bringing players in from our own league?
12: I don't think it would be unfair to say that it's hindered Rangers, but I certainly think Brian spoke about it earlier that we've come away from the model of, you know, signing the best Scottish talent, because that's what Rangers and Celtic done historically, as you as rightly say. So I think it's almost like they've got a bit arrogant, as if we want to go and find better players. But as I said before, the Scottish League is not an easy league to play in. It's quick, it's combative. There's you never get a moment's peace in the ball. So I think it's a difficult league to play in. So having players who've already excelled for the so-called smaller teams in the league, I think that is a better model. And then you can sprinkle it with your Casper Hoes and the little bits of extra talent there. But in the main, I think you're right, Gary. I think go back to Rangers and Celtic signing the better players in Scotland.
11: Because it has been an obvious tactic for Rangers, you know, in this summer, that those are the types of players they're trying to identify, whether it's coming straight from other teams in Scotland, Lorna Shanklin, Cammy Devlin, whether it's players that have played in Scotland before, you've got Ross McCrory, you've got James Penrice, but there has maybe been some question marks over, you know, Rangers putting guys in that know the league and know the club and, you know the standards. Is it improving the quality of the overall squad and the starting lineup? Because Dennett McInnes, after they'd made, I think it was 8 signings at the time that Tannadice came round after the game, he said, oh, we need quality in the building right now. And that's after Rangers had made 8 signings or so.
13: I know, but if you go back to, excuse me, the tail end of last season when they had the games in the split to go and win the league, a lot was mentioned about Rangers' mentality to go and do it. They lose the 4 games, obviously they won the 5th game against Falkirk, sorry. But when it came down to the crunch, I think you need people in the building that knows the culture of Scotland and knows what it's all about to help the other guys potentially. Then you can get better quality players at the top end of the pitch. But if you get these core players in the building that can help the other players and tell them what to be expected first and foremost and what the demands are to be a Rangers player and how to conduct yourself away from the football club, because all these things matter, and if you get some homegrown players in there to help with that, then it helps the culture of the football club.
11: Are there still other players at other clubs in Scotland that you'd like to see Rangers go for this window, Gary?
14: Well, I've had a lot of stick with regards to this, because one player that I think we should have got, right, and I've took a lot of stick because of this, is I've always stated that we should have got Gogic, right? And I took a lot of stick because people have said that he's either getting too old, or these challenges are too harsh and stuff like that. But we need something that's going to change in our team, because our back line and our goalkeeper are woeful. Right, the amount of goals that we are losing because teams are coming in and they're cutting their defence to shreds.
11: Do you think the goalkeeper's been bad so far this season? Not impressed by him?
14: I think the goalkeeper's been woeful. He's been making major mistakes. I mean, if you go back to the Dundee United game, right, the shot that we had that come to us, the keeper was nowhere near and it just went past the post. And I mean, when you've got things like that and with the way the Dundee United game went and the challenge, the chances that Dundee United had, and our keeper fumbled a lot, but we just can't seem to get a break when it comes to our back line. I mean, we make constant changes with regards to our defensive line, but none of them seem to be able to work together. I mean, we had Suter's one of them, right? I had all the hopes under the sun for Suter, but I didn't think that he gave us what we needed.
11: Yeah, I mean, Dennett McInnes has kind of been forced to chop and change when it's come to. Is that a goal for Rangers? I think it is, in the back of the net from Ross McCausland. Is the flag going to go up for offside? I don't think so. I think that one is going to count. Lauren Shanklin hit the post and Ross McCausland has put it in.
12: It's a fantastic attempt from Shanklin, to be honest.
11: Yeah.
12: Good play from Rangers, good balling from Penrice. Movement from Shanklin's great, and he just gets something on it and he's unlucky not to score. I mean,
11: I was getting the offside shout in before you said it.
12: How St Mirren have not managed to Mark McCausland in the box, or how bright his hair is, I'll never ever know. But he's on. He looks like he's just onside.
11: Yeah, looks
12: there.
11: As if he's on.
12: Yeah.
11: So that is going to count. Ross McCausland scores, and Rangers have a fifth. Just when it comes to the defensive side of things, we'll get on to the attacking side of things. Rangers have obviously scored five goals today. Derek McInnes has been forced to chop and change. Ben Godfrey came in, who looked as if he was going to be a player that could be a regular starter, got injured in his first game. Tuur Romans is now injured. There's, you know, Dujon Sterling has had to play centre back, he's had to play right back. You know, they had players filling in at left back at different times, so you know, people have maybe pointed at individuals, but he's also not really been able to just consistently play a back four and try and get that unit and get some chemistry building.
13: No, there's been a, listen, these previous games, obviously no one, and obviously everything gets heightened at Rangers, but there's been a lot of things in the background, injuries, players maybe out of form right now, even though it's early, new guys coming in the building need time to gel. So it's been a lot, but this today, if this continues the way it is right now, if this fifth goal is given, that is a good starting block to moving forward. You go to home, you score five goals, it gives you the confidence to build on moving into the next game, because I'm led to believe it's Aberdeen away in the league. Mm-hmm. So that's a tough place to go to Pittodrie. So they'd want to get through this cup competition today to give themselves a bit of confidence going up to Pittodrie.
11: Ross McCausland was onside, so that is a fifth goal for Rangers. It's Rangers 5, St Mirren 1. So get your calls in, Rangers fans, on what you've liked about this performance so far. But St Mirren now into the box and have hit the post themselves. But a host of chances at both ends.
12: It's just, but again, it's defensive organisation, and Rangers are very passive defensively. Now, you know, McInnes picks the players, of course he does, but some of the things that we've seen today, you can't put that on McInnes. I know, you know, he puts certain players on the pitch, I get that, right? But he's probably having to put certain players on the pitch because of injuries right now. But you're watching things there that they all just sink back towards the goal, and the guy hits the post, I think it's the boy, it's Thomas, has just came on, they all just run away from him. Just, I don't know which defender it is, but he actually runs into the box with them, and then Thomas checks his run, and the Rangers defender, who's got nobody else to mark, by the way, just carries on going and just creates that space. And it's just, they're so passive defensively and they're so unorganised. That would be my worry if I was Derek, because he's having to play these players at the moment. And he clearly, with injuries, with Romans, with Godfrey, as you say, with Suter, nobody knows what the situation there is. He doesn't have options to play any other players. I don't know, you know, in terms of their younger players, who's available. But some things you can't put on the manager. Some things are just players making awful decisions on the pitch.
11: Because despite the fact the Rangers are 5-1 up, you know, maybe on another day they would have been punished a bit more than St Mirren have done to them today. They've hit the woodwork. They had a penalty that was saved.
13: St Mirren have had big chances in the game, don't get me wrong, but at the same time, give credit to Rangers at the top end of the
12: could
13: pitch.
12: Could be 8-4 this game.
11: Yeah. Oh, yeah, yeah.
13: The Rangers have been a bit clinical today, but they've not been in previous games, so they've got to take the confidence from that. But at the same time, the Rangers do worry me defensively, because I've mentioned it already about Fernandes. He's lackadaisical, he lacks concentration at times, and it would worry me if he was in my team, because you just don't know what you're going to get from him.
11: Well, it is Rangers 5, St Mirren 1, 77 and a half minutes on the clock. 01419511025. Rangers fans, you can get your calls in. You can let us know what you've made of this performance. What have you liked? Have there been any standout performances in terms of players? What about the shape? 4-3-3, is this working better than what you've seen in the early stages under Derek McInnes? Continuing to look back on yesterday's action. Of course, some interesting games today. Maybe you want to talk about transfers. Arne Engels leaving Celtic last night. James Penrice coming in for Rangers yesterday, scored a goal today in this 5-1 game as it stands with 12 minutes to go. We're going to look at the Scotland managerial situation very shortly too. We've got Beat the Pundit coming up as well. 01419511025.
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22: An M8 roadworks update from Amy on behalf of Transport Scotland. A total weekend closure is required on the A737 St James's Viaduct eastbound link to the M8 junction 28A as maintenance continues. The closure will be in place continuously from 8 p.m. on Friday the 21st until 6 a.m. on Monday the 24th of August. Sign diversions will be in place. For more information, visit swtrunkroads.scot.
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11: Richard Foster and Brian Graham here with me, Andrew McLean, on Clyde One Super Scoreboard. We're taking your calls all the way through to 7 o'clock, so keep them coming. 0141 951 1025. It is Rangers 5, St Mirren 1, 82 minutes gone at Ibrox. So maybe you want to let us know your thoughts in the final stages of the game. Maybe you want to save it for the final hour of the show. Once the full-time whistle has gone, you can let us know whether it's from a Rangers perspective, if there are any players that you've enjoyed the performances of that need to play a bit more. What about the shape and formation? Is this the type of game and result that can maybe be a real platform to build on from Derek McInnes? And what about you, St Mirren fans? It's been a positive start to the season, but a tough afternoon out there with 5 goals conceded. You can let us know what you think on that exact same number. Lots else that we are going to get our teeth into as well as Chris Mochrie goes down. We were just chatting during the break about some of the positives that Rangers have seen so far. A couple of the performances that you were highlighting, Brian, Tochi Chukwuanyi and Jada Gassama, you think have been probably two of the better performers today?
13: Yeah, Chukwuanyi for me is probably one of the best players in the park today. I think everything he's done has been positive. He's always looked forward for that penetrating pass. He's not just got it and passed it sideways and backwards. And Richard was also saying about Gassama, he thought he was really lively on the wing. Richard was then disappointed that he came off on the hour mark because he was doing so well, but at the same time, when Rangers have, they're lacking wingers right now, maybe just the game was probably done, maybe just get him off, get him
11: big game midweek,
13: rested, recovered for the game midweek. So, but no, those two players for me today have been really impressive for Rangers.
11: Because Jada Gassama did show some good early season form last season and, you know, scored a couple of goals, I think, in European qualifiers, scored domestically, but just never showed a level of consistency across the season after that early promise. Derek McInnes will be hoping that he can unlock the best of them.
12: Yeah, but wingers have always been inconsistent. It's just the nature of what they do. The problem we've got is they start to lose a bit of confidence, then they stop taking their opponent on, and then they're just in the team and they just keep the ball. And you need to try and, you know, wingers should, in my opinion, give the ball away more than any other player on the pitch, because you're asking them to be creative, you're asking them to go into situations where they're 1v1, sometimes 1v2, and try and unlock a defence. So, you know, you've got to allow them to their freedom to go and do that. But also, you know, if they do that consistently and you're absolutely hammering them every time they lose the ball, they're going to stop doing it. Whereas if you keep reinforcing that, yes, sometimes you do need to keep it spells in the game different, but for the most part, if you're a winger and you're getting at your fullback 1v1, anytime you get beyond him, it's an opportunity to score a goal or create a chance. So it's trying to build their resilience that they might lose the ball three or four times, but that fifth time they might get beyond and they might create a chance. So I don't wingers are going to be inconsistent. That's why teams typically change them at certain times. For me as a fullback, it was an absolute nightmare because you think, oh, I've got the better of this guy, and then another guy comes on who's just as fast as the boy that went off. But that was when you actually used to get attacked by wingers, whereas it looks like it's slowly coming back. But I think the best games that Kassam has had for Rangers are when he's positive, he's on the front foot and he's direct and he creates chances, and with his pace and his power and his ability, he causes real problems. If he's just on there to keep the ball, you may as well just like a midfielder out there, because they'll do that better than he will.
11: Because it is back to the drawing board for Rangers when it comes to bringing in a new winger. It looked as if Kuhi Dreek was going to come in from PSV. I think £6.5-7 million was the fee. He was at the game on Thursday night, and reports of a complication with the medical seemed to be a bit of a dispute between Rangers thought he was going to be out for a bit longer. PSV thought that it was a shorter term interview injury, and didn't feel that would have kept him out for as long. Rangers wanted a player that could come in and make an impact straight away. But if Rangers were willing to, you know, spend that money on a winger, you'd expect that they're probably likely to go out and, you know, commit a decent fee to someone else.
13: Well, it shows you
12: just watched the game and thought, nope.
13: It shows you they've got the money in the bank to go and do it, and I don't mind that. Rangers have probably done everything right in the right way, that medical, and they've identified something that they're not happy with, so they don't want to take the risk of spending £6.5 million. But there will be other wingers out there. They've got the money in the bank. They need to bring a winger in, but obviously they probably wanted him in a lot sooner, and they thought they had their man. Now they're back to the drawing board. It's back to the head of recruitment to then go and put A, B and C in front of Derek McInnes and say, do any of these, do you fancy any of these players? Or else Derek might go to him himself and say, listen, this is the guy I want. You don't know the ins and outs of the football club, but sometimes the head of recruitment's got more of a say than the manager at times at certain football clubs. And that, for me, that's a big bugbear, because at the end of the day, it's the manager that has to put the players on the pitch. And if they don't perform, it's the manager that gets sacked, not the head of recruitment.
11: It's definitely not an ideal night for a new signing or potential new signing to come along and sit and watch a game on Thursday night and experience the atmosphere with it.
12: No, absolutely not. As you know, Rangers contrived to give St Mirren another opportunity by playing a ball in the middle of the pitch. No, it's not. I mean, I'm joking there. I don't think for a second he's watched the game and decided against it. But, you know, typically you would imagine there are more than just one option, so he's maybe option A, but can you now go to option B, as Brian was saying? I don't know. I would think Derek, being an experienced manager, one of the prerequisites for him coming in was I would imagine he wants to have a say over the signings. But at the same time, you know, we talk about the head of recruitment, we talk about the ownership, they're the ones putting the money in, so they might then want a say. If you've got full confidence in the guy recruiting the players, then let him do his job, and you can then just coach the players that they bring in, because they will be of a type. They will be of a type that you've identified. You want certain players who do certain things, and they've hopefully went and got a list of those players.
11: Well, here's another chance for Rangers. Tochi Chukwuanyi was played through, but it's a really good recovery tackle by Marcus Fraser, and Chukwuanyi, I don't know whether he's injured, maybe just frustrated that he couldn't get a shot away.
12: I think it's probably one of the first times in the game he didn't look entirely comfortable. You know, he's been brilliant in midfield, but didn't look entirely comfortable racing through on goal.
13: He's not played a lot of minutes. We're in the 87th minute. He's probably just tired, the poor guy.
11: This will be a performance for him that he'll be hoping that this can be a sort of platform to build from, because he came in last season, Rangers paid a decent fee for him in January, but he was just never really playing at a level where he was given a consistent run in the team. But he's shown today that if Rangers can get the ball to him, he can control things, he can be a creative outlet. But it's just about how you get him doing that on a more consistent basis.
13: Of course it is. Now, I think the Rangers midfield today have actually been really good. Been that interchange, there's been so many more balls going forward, which I prefer as a forward-minded player. See all this sideways and back, as a centre forward myself, it's boring. You get so frustrated at the top end of the pitch. But I think Rangers have been very, very good at it today, where their first thought is forward. If it's not on, then they can recycle it. But today, especially first half, every time they got it, they looked forward and they were a real threat going forward. And playing off a centre figure as a striker, Nadiri, Shanklin's now come on it and they're doing something similar.
11: The Chirmiti situation with his injury also just means that Rangers have to make a big change in their summer plans and all of a sudden now need to look for another striker, whether that's on loan, whether they bring in a permanent signing, and you know, have to sort of shuttle money into a different pot that they were maybe looking to use in another position. But it's just a problem that Dennett McInnes just would not have wanted at this stage in the window.
12: No, absolutely not. You know, kind of Chirmiti came in, I thought they spent a lot of money for a project player. He eventually came on to a good game. He's got really, really good attributes. Obviously missed a lot of chances in the early part of the season, but I think he ended up finishing with 15 goals, which is not a bad return. And then, you know, he's one of the main strikers. I think Derek likes to have two strikers on the pitch. You know, a lot of defenders can't cope with it because they don't get to be spared at any point. But then he suffers a horrific injury, which, you know, he's going to be out for the rest of the season, or pretty much the season. So they do need to find a replacement. But that's why you have options. That's why you don't just plan for the next week or the next month. You know, they might have had a player that they were maybe going to look at in January, but they might go, now we need to speed that up, we need to get him in now. So you would imagine that there is forward planning there, so that you would hope that they have targets in place that they can go and try and get now.
11: Full time at Ibrox, let's speak to Gabriel Antoniazzi.
0: Rangers 5, St Mirren 1 at the full time whistle. What a game at Ibrox, much more like it from Rangers, especially going forwards, and we could have had many more goals here at both ends. But the scoring began with Ryan Nadiri turning home an effort from JD Gassama after an initial impressive save from the St Mirren keeper. It wasn't the prettiest, but the next strike was a thing of beauty. Dragijevic on the volley into the top corner. No keeper in the world was stopping that from the Serbian midfielder. It was similar for the Paisley side's only effort. A midfielder, Chris Mockry, slammed home excellently from 20 yards when dispossessing Rangers outside their own box. The game was alive at half-time, 2-1, but Rangers quickly took it out of the visitors' reach with new boy James Penrice playing a massive role in it. The on-loan left-back made the third for Jedi Gassama. He slipped him through with the winger then sliding the ball under Chapman. And then Penrice grabbed his own to make it 4. The ball landing to him inside the box and it finally being awarded after a lengthy VAR check, referee John Beaton. He was named player of the match, Penrice. And then it was Ross McCausland who rounded off the scoring. You wonder whether that will be the winger's last goal for the club. A sweet way to end, if so. St Mirren did miss a penalty, Andrew. Killian Phillips initially scored it, but then it turned out Beaton had blown his whistle, retook it, changed his side, and it was a good save by Pandor in the Rangers goal. I mean, St Mirren did hit the post, they had a few other efforts, they probably deserved another one, maybe two, but they were way too open defensively. They must shore it up when league duty returns. And similar for Rangers, to be honest. Emmanuel Fernandez gave away that penalty. He looks lax at times, just switching off, making poor decisions, and they did give the ball away quite a few times, but Rangers much, much better, finally up and running under Derek McInnes, and they are through to the Premier Sports Cup quarter-final. Full-time at Ibrox, Rangers 5, St Mirren 1.
11: Let us know what you think, Rangers fans, St Mirren fans, 0141 951 1025. We have another hour of your calls to come. So, Rangers supporters, what was better about that performance? What did you like about the shape? Were there any personnel performances that gave you a bit of encouragement? 5 goals as well, so you can let us know your highlights. St Mirren fans, you can let us know what you think as well. Plenty of other games that we're going to look back on. The camera just focusing in on James Penrice, who only signed yesterday, thrown straight into things, got a goal, got an assist. He's going to have to play in these big games coming up because I think Tor Romans is still going to miss a few weeks. Probably the perfect way for him to kick things off.
13: Couldn't have went any better. Gets a goal, man of the match, 5-1 victory. Probably just disappointed they don't keep a clean sheet as a defender. But at the same time, first one under Derek McInnes, as I just mentioned, man of the match as well, so he'll be full of confidence after that today. You can see him walking about around the pitch now, clapping the fans, big smile on his face. He's enjoyed his afternoon, that's for sure.
12: When did that become a thing? After every game, the lap of honour?
11: I don't know. Some teams do it and some teams don't, but I don't know. It never used to be. It wasn't commonplace.
12: Just clap as you walk off in the tunnel for me.
11: Did you never do it when you were at any club?
12: I didn't want to go close enough to the fans so I could hear what they were saying. I like to just stay in the middle.
11: So I'm trying to think, it certainly it's only really come into fashion the last few years. I don't know, was it Ange Postecoglou or Brendan Rodgers that kicked it off at Celtic, potentially? And then at Rangers,
12: it sounds like an old curmudgeon, but I'm not a big fan.
11: No. You're going to be doing it straight up the tunnel.
12: But just when, you know, when you've won something of significance, fine. Or, you know, the last game of the season and stuff like that. But no, for, you know, a cup game at home and you won 5-1, just clap as you got the tunnel.
11: What about you? I feel like you wouldn't mind it as much.
12: You probably still. No. He's probably doing it now on a bitch.
13: No. I'm on the same fence as you here, but at the same time, I get it today. It's not been the best start for Rangers. The fans have not been happy. They've been a bit angry. They go and score 5 at home. Penn Rice is his debut at Ibrox, gets a goal. I don't mind them going round the pitch there. Okay. I don't mind that one, but I get where you're coming from.
11: You're just a bit of a Scrooge, aren't you? I think, was that a couple of weeks ago when Motherwell beat Hibs at Easter Road and celebrating? You weren't happy about that either.
12: Aye, but I wonder if they've done it today. Because, you know, typically fans are not very happy when you lose and you go to cup competitions. So you wonder if I get it more so like away fans. You know, you go and clap the away fans because they've spent money to travel. And I know home fans have done the same, but it's different. You know, you appreciate the away fans more because they've had to do more to get there. But I just, you know, like I say, did Motherwell do it today?
13: No chance.
12: Well, this is my thing. So you do it all the time, or did you just do it when you win? You know, and like I say, when did it come in to become a thing? Now the fans maybe expect it, and if you just went up the tunnel, the fans might be like going, "Wow, why have you not came round to clap us?" But you know, I've played in Aberdeen teams and I played in Rangers teams that, I'm telling you right now, even sometimes when you won the game, but certainly when you lost the game, there ain't no way you'd be going near the fans to clap them because they wouldn't be very complimentary. So
11: specifically to you.
13: No, just in general.
12: Not always. You know, a lot of time in general to the team, but you know, sometimes it was specific. You know what I mean? It's not nice.
11: 0141 951 1025. Another hour of calls to come, and we're going to play this.
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11: I can smell a bit of fear in the air. I don't think either of you are really up for it today. I don't think either of you really want to play. Which could be a good thing for whatever caller gets on.
13: I've been up in the Highlands and I haven't been out of the Scoop, so I've not really been paying much attention.
11: You've still been in Scotland, you're saying that. I've not been on the other side of the world.
13: When I've been on previously,
12: Walker.
13: You would stay up to date. I've not really been, I've just been concentrating my work up there and just enjoying my dog, me and the dog out and about. So, nah, I don't really like to play. All the best, Richard.
11: What's your excuse then? His is that he lives slightly further up the road.
12: I'm 2 for 2, so I just don't want to lose my 100% record.
11: There we go, that's fine. Bit of pressure, something to hold on to, right? 0141 951 1025, your chance to play Beat the Pundit against either Richard Fosler or Brian Graham next.
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10: The top stories this hour. The Prime Minister is being warned giving the green light to the Jackdaw and Rosebank oil and gas fields could lead to 65,000 excess deaths by the end of the century. Andy Burnham's facing pressure not to grant the licences in the North Sea after they were originally overturned by a legal challenge. A public consultation closes tomorrow. Fraser Sutherland from Stop Climate Chaos Scotland says it won't make bills any cheaper.
18: It ties workers' futures to the price of oil on a global market, and that goes up and down outside of everyone's control, and that doesn't provide long-term stability. And we've seen the industry in the northeast of Scotland go through that cycle before with huge numbers of job losses.
10: The fiancé of a man from Moray who's disappeared in Italy says he vanished within seconds after she turned away to take a picture. Annabelle McAllister travelled to Rome with 56-year-old Colin Alexander Ross for a dream holiday on Friday. She spent the last 48 hours working with the Italian police and British embassy to try to find him. It's understood he didn't have his mobile phone on him. Actress Amanda Abington secured a five-figure sum over bullying allegations she made about her time on Strictly. The show was reviewed in 2024 after she accused former dance partner Giovanni Pernici of bullying and harassment, which he's always denied. Some complaints were upheld, but not all of them. It's understood the out-of-court settlement was paid by BBC Studios, so it doesn't come from the licence fee. And Aberdeen's hosting a unique exhibition all about 100 years of the city's renowned magical society. The free-to-view display is unveiled tomorrow at the Arts Centre, and it'll run until next month when two live shows will raise money for the venue, which is currently under threat. Curator Nicholas Mollett says it'll shine a light on a group normally shrouded in secrecy.
27: It's part of the fun. There's no magic if you know the secret, of course, but also it's part of, I should say, the ethics of magic. If you join us, you will have to take an oath whereby you undertake not to disclose secrets, and especially secrets coming from your peers.
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10: Mostly dry tonight with patchy rain in some places, lows of 10 Celsius. That's the latest. I'm Callum McQuaid.
29: 0141 951 1025. This is Scottish football's league leader, Clyde One Super Scoreboard.
11: Richard Foster and Brian Graham here with me, Andrew McLean, on Clyde One Super Scoreboard. We still have another hour to go, so you can let us know what you are making of the weekend's action. Of course, big European matches to come up midweek, but lots of League Cup games to get our teeth into. Rangers with a big victory today, 5-1 against St Mirren. So Rangers fans, what did you like about that? Derek McInnes getting his first win as Rangers manager. So does that give you a bit of belief going forward? Are there still things that need to be fixed and changed? What about on the transfer front for everyone out there? What do you want your team to do in the next couple of weeks, the final couple of weeks when it comes to the transfer window? And lots else going on. We're going to look at the Scotland managerial situation with Sebastian Pocognoli set to be announced as the new Scotland manager. But let's play this first.
7: Beat the Pundit with the Scottish Sun.
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11: I want to know, Brian, is your Beat the Pundit form as good as your form for Ross County at the moment?
13: My form, Beat the Pundit, has been bad, actually. The only time I usually get beat is when I'm on with you on a Sunday, genuinely.
11: You're saying it's my fault?
13: I'm blaming you.
11: I don't write them. I don't write them. I'll get that in there early. And you...
12: Oh, you're like a journalist. Oh, I don't write the headlines.
11: It's true. Yeah, it's true. I don't write them. You've not played in a couple of weeks, is that right?
12: Yeah, that's great.
11: Have you played since the season started, or was it during the summer?
12: The second time I think it maybe just started. I never played the last time I was on because Jim Duffy, he was lucky enough to win the toss, so he played.
11: Right, it's going to be Ryan, who is in Johnston, that's going to play. Ryan, have you played before?
9: No, that's the first time.
11: How do you normally get on when you're playing along at home?
9: I got a couple, had a miss, really.
11: Who would you rather face out of these two?
9: Probably Richard Foster, aye.
11: Why is that?
9: Well, played the Rangers, didn't he?
11: You're a Rangers fan, Ryan?
9: I am, aye.
11: I was wondering whether he was going for a bit of rivalry there.
12: I thought he was going to take more joy in beating me.
11: Uh-huh. So we'll see. It will be the blue side of the coin for Brian Graham. It'll be the red side of the coin for Richard Foster.
9: Right.
11: And you get your wish. It is the red side of the coin for Richard Foster. A sigh of relief for Brian Graham. So we'll put something else in the ear of Brian so he can't hear us. And for you, Ryan, it is 30 seconds on the clock to answer as many questions as you can. Right. Remember, you can pass if that helps you out time-wise. Is that all good?
12: His lips.
9: Yeah, that's good.
11: 30 seconds on the clock. Let's go. Name the last Scotland national team manager that wasn't Scottish.
9: Pass.
11: Which player scored Celtic's third goal against Dundee United in yesterday's League Cup game?
9: Hog.
11: Which Scottish club did Rangers' new signing James Penrice leave to join Hearts in 2024?
9: Livingston.
11: Which German side will Motherwell face in a Europa Conference League playoff tie?
9: Pass.
11: Which other Scottish Premiership club has Aberdeen captain Kevin Nisbet played for?
9: Pabs.
11: Okay, we will bring Richard back in. And I purposely, can you hear me now, Richard?
12: Yes.
11: I purposely, because I knew you were trying to lip read me there. First, mainly because you said it out loud, so I actually tactically just moved my mouth behind the microphone.
12: I kind of feel bad because the two times I've played, I've done that, so I can actually know the questions before they come. So
11: that's not worked, surely.
12: It has.
11: Are you actually good at lip reading?
12: Yeah.
11: So you're actively saying that you've done a bit of cheating in the past.
12: How's it cheating?
11: That's cheating. That's gaining an advantage in an unfair, unsporting manager.
12: Because you guys down here, you don't enunciate your words, so just your mouth doesn't make any difference.
11: All right, so it's not actually helping you out.
12: No, not at all. But I did notice you were hiding behind the mic there.
11: No, I did that on purpose because I knew what you were doing. Right, the same 30 seconds on the clock for Richard Foster. Let's go. Name the last Scotland national team manager that wasn't Scottish.
12: Ooh, Barry Volks.
11: Which player scored Celtic's third goal against Dundee United in their League Cup win yesterday?
12: Tenekte.
11: Which Scottish club did new Rangers signing James Penrice leave to join Hearts in 2024?
12: AEK Athens.
11: Which German side will Motherwell face in their Europa Conference League playoff tie?
12: Don't know.
11: Which other Scottish Premiership club has Aberdeen captain Kevin Nisbet played for?
12: Hibs.
11: How do you think it went, Ryan?
9: I'm not sure. I think it could possibly be a draw there.
11: I think it was tight.
12: I never listened to the question about Penrice.
11: Slight meltdown in the middle. Yeah.
12: Was it Freiburg?
11: We'll go through them. Name the Scotland national team's last non-Scottish manager of the men's team. It is Bertie Volkes. So it goes 1-0 to Richard Foster. Ryan didn't get it. Which player scored Celtic's third goal against Dundee United in yesterday's League Cup tie? Ryan went for Casper who didn't score yesterday. Yes. Sebastian Tenekte did score, and he scored the third goal. So it goes 2-0 to Richard Foster. Which Scottish club did new Rangers signing James Penrice leave to join Hearts in 2024? You jumped the gun early. You just thought it was who Rangers signed him from.
12: Aye.
11: You were expecting that to be the question. But the answer to the question was Livingston, which Ryan got. So he pulls one back. It's 2-1. Which German side will Motherwell face in their Europa Conference League playoff tie? Neither of you got it.
12: She's Freiburg, innit?
11: It is Freiburg.
12: Steny, look, Rangers against Steny.
11: The League Cup draw is ongoing at the moment, so we'll keep you updated on that. The Celtic. First names out of the hat are Rangers against Celtic. Wow. Rangers against Celtic, the first tie in the League Cup group stages, so we can look ahead to that. Anyway, let's go through this, because it remains 2-1 to Richard Foster. Which other Scottish Premiership club has Aberdeen captain Kevin Nisbet played for? Of course, it is Hibs. You both got it. That was it for both of you. It's a 3-2 win for Richard.
12: It's my hat trick.
9: Well,
11: Unlucky Ryan. How are you feeling about that?
9: Well, I'll get another shot one time.
11: How are you feeling about the fact that you've just been drawn against Celtic in the Premier Sports Cup?
9: Do you know when the dates actually might be played?
11: We'll find out very shortly. I'm not sure exactly what date that is to be, but it'll be in a few weeks' time anyway. Is that a tie you'd rather avoid, or does it not matter?
9: I'd rather avoid it now and let us just go gel a wee bit.
11: Yeah, it doesn't happen all that often. I mean, obviously it happened last season with the Scottish Cup. Doesn't happen as much that Celtic and Rangers meet each other in cup competitions outside of Hampden.
12: Alan Hutton's, he's made a mistake there, didn't he? He never picked up the hot ball, did he? He picked up the wrong one.
11: Well, it is, it's always going to be an interesting tie, and it means that there's just going to be another Old Firm game relatively early on in the season.
12: It's brilliant for the rest of the teams in the cup. Nobody wants to play Rangers and Celtic this early.
11: The 12th and 13th of September are the dates, Ryan. So they're actually not far away. That's what, four weeks away?
9: Before the one in Eldrin.
13: So is that back to back Celtic Rangers games?
11: Yeah, I think so, because the other one's the 20th, isn't it? So it's back to back weekends of Old Firm games.
12: We need to have a public holiday, I think.
11: It's going to be a nice quiet week on the show, I think. What did you like about today's performance of Old Firm games?
12: We need to have a public holiday, I think.
11: It's going to be a nice quiet week on the show, I think. What did you like about today's performance, Ryan? Anyone stand out to you?

0: striker now that Tim Ricky's injured. And I...
1: Did you like that shape better today, Ryan?
0: With the 4-4-3, aye, that looked better today, aye.
1: 4-4-3, that would have been a good one.
2: Nay, one of them. Only one of them won 5-1. Get an extra player on the pitch.
1: Do you think that looked better for Rangers today? Did they look a more settled side with that? Is it something you can see Derek McInnes persisting with?
2: They had more control in the middle of the park for sure, 100%. I thought Rask and Chukwuanyi were very good in there, dictating the game at times. We've mentioned it already about Fernandes. I thought he was really shaky again today. I've mentioned it, he's lackadaisical. He would give me the fear if he was in my team, because you just don't know what you're getting 1 minute to the next. He also gives a penalty away when he goes by the wrong leg, kind of turns his back and puts his leg across when he should be going with his left foot to try and win the ball. So I think centre-half, Rangers potentially, with Godfrey's injury, will probably need another centre-half. They clearly need another striker with pace at the top end of the pitch, because I think Nadiri and Shankland are too similar, where they like to come to the ball and hold the ball up. They need somebody they can then stretch the game in behind. So there is things for Derek McInnes to be thinking about moving forward before this transfer window shuts.
1: How important was it to get that win today, Ryan, with a big European clash coming up at home at Ibrox? It'll help the players in terms of momentum, maybe helps the kind of atmosphere around Ibrox going into the game too.
0: I think we need to sort out the defence, but still looking like we could look a few.
1: Yeah, that'll be something that Derek McInnes needs to be looking at.
3: I don't think, the thing is, the defensive stuff, Brian and I have spoke about it a lot today, and it seems like we're just hammering the defence. It doesn't, for me, it's not huge changes. It's just concentration. It's you know, the top defenders, they're not just watching the game. It seems to me that sometimes the Rangers defenders are watching their team play, as opposed to going, right now we actually need to switch on here and be ready for the ball breaking down, be ready for the counter-attack. Most teams will only leave one up top, so you're always going to be 2v1. So if you've got a player screening and a player, you know, if someone like Fernandes, who's rapid, nobody's going to run away from you. So just stand behind the striker, allow your teammate to go in front and screen in front. If anything goes in behind, you'll win it. If anything goes in front, your teammate will win it. And it stops giving other teams a platform to then go and play.
1: Can that be tough to coach into players if naturally they maybe don't have that sense for danger, or positionally, or whether it is, you know, maybe just a lack of urgency? Is that a thing that can be tough to coach into players that are so used to doing things a certain way?
3: I think sensing the danger is probably, it's tough to coach. You know, players either do it or they don't. You talk about defensive minded players do it very well compared to attacking players, but then on the flip side, you know, the chances are balls coming in the box, Brian's going to beat me to the ball because he's going to gamble on the positive and I have to wait and react. But on the other way around, so sensing the danger is difficult to coach, but the organisation is not. You know, if you tell a player, and if I'm at the back with Fernandes and he's wandering, I'm telling him, get back in here, stand on his toes, or get, you know, so there's a communication point as well, that the players on the pitch, protect yourself. If I'm a guy and I'm left 1v1 all the time, I'm going to be telling the guy in front of me or the guy beside me, look, we need to sort this out because I'm getting exposed all the time. But it seems like they don't communicate and they're watching the game. They're thinking, oh, geez, we're playing. And sometimes Fernandes is ready to step forward as if, oh, I can get the ball here. I just think if you've got two centre-backs dealing with a striker, go and let the rest of your team play. Your job at that point is just to control the striker. I don't think it's a big change. It's just more a concentration thing.
1: Well, thank you to Ryan. What about Bailey, who is a Rangers fan up next? Bailey, were you at the game today?
4: I was just left just there now.
1: What stood out to you?
4: To be honest, I think just the massive importance on that, like the result coming away with 5 goals, obviously that definitely makes a difference, especially after Thursday night. I thought Penrice made a massive difference on his confidence, trying to get the ball, get forward and getting at the fullback. So I think that was a massively important game today.
1: How much do you feel Derek McInnes needed that going into, you know, such an important busy period with a European playoff and more games coming up?
4: Aye, that was massive. He really needed that. I think today, if it didn't go your way, I think it could have got pretty ugly. In terms of, I don't think the fans would have took much more. But I mean, they've came out and they've played the right way. They've been very positive in the way they've played. Even at 4-5, they were trying to get more.

0: that's really what we needed as fans.
1: Because that is it's the world we live in. That's what comes with the pressure of a club like Rangers, that if Derek McInnes had not won for a fifth consecutive game, the noise from supporters, there was that booing on Thursday night, that would just continue to get louder and louder, and you know, the pressure would mount, whether that's pressure to do with his job or not, that comes from, you know, the board and what their plan is for the management staff. But certainly the sort of external pressure and from supporters, the longer it takes to get that first win on the board and get a first, you know, proper good performance, then it just it can get really tough for a manager.
2: Rangers obviously are a massive football club and they demand success. The fans are very demanding. They want success now. But I think Derek McInnes has handled himself extremely well over the last couple of weeks. He would have been feeling the pressure 100%. He's grew up a Rangers fan. He was a Rangers player. He's went away and learned his trade as a football manager. Very unlucky last year with Hearts not winning the league in the last game of the season. But he knew the importance of getting in at Rangers. He didn't go in a few years ago because he knew how bad it was then. He's now getting into the football club where it's still changing. It's better than it was a few years ago, but it's still not exactly perfect, and there's still revolving doors within the building at Ibrox. He knows that walking in the door. It's no help that he didn't win in the first four games, but getting that victory today will build the confidence. But there's still so many building blocks in the background, but the fans don't see what Derek McInnes has. There'll be so many fires he's going to have to put out and put right. There's a culture within the football club where he's trying to change and get that winning mentality within the group, because that's what they lacked last year. That's why they didn't win the league. They were in a strong position last year, and the mentality to get over the line, they just didn't have it. Now he's trying to rebuild the club, rebuild his squad moving forward into this season. Hasn't been the best start for him, granted, but there's still a long way to go throughout this course of this season.
1: Would you go for a similar lineup, similar formation for Thursday, Bailey?
0: I think it'd be hard to change, to be honest. But obviously, Shankland drops out. Nadiri comes in, scores after 9 minutes. I think it'd be hard to kind of shake it up a wee bit. But, I mean, if it was a funny old game, it could all change.
2: Bailey, what did you think of Nadiri today?
0: I thought he threw his weight about quite well. You know, he was trying to get on the ball, he was trying to hold it in pretty well. I mean, he lacks, as weirdly as it sounds when he's 6'4", he lacks an aerial dominance. But
2: see, to be fair to him, I'm watching him today as a centre forward. I thought the ball's up to him. He won his flick-ons. I thought the two wingers were in playing very close to him, really helping him. They played to his strengths today, and I thought he had one of his better games for Rangers today because they played to Nadiri's strengths, and I thought you seen the kind of the best of him.
0: Yeah, I thought on Thursday he struggled, but the game just passed by him. But I definitely the day I thought he looked a totally different player from what we have seen recently.
1: What about Celtic in the next round, Bailey?
0: Aye, just to bring it on.
2: How does that work? Does Celtic get the full Broomlin again?
1: I think game? We can leave that debate for another time. I think we can absolutely leave that debate for another time. I was expecting someone to bring it up at some point, but yeah, I'm sure we'll revisit that in the not too distant future. Right, thank you to Bailey. 01419511025. I'll give you that draw in full. It is Rangers against Celtic. That game, of course, will be at Ibrox. Stenhouse Muir against Hearts. Stenhouse Muir getting through today against Motherwell in extra time. Brian Graham's Ross County side at home to Hibs.
2: What good do you make draw. Of that draw, yeah. Listen, David Gray and Hibs have started this season particularly well. It's a guy I know. I was my teammate before. Hibs have played for a good club, Ross County, previous with the cup final all those years ago. It'll be a good game. Listen, I'm just delighted to get home tight, to be honest with you. And Hibs fans, they'll come in their numbers, so it'll be a game to look forward to.
1: And the final game, Kilmarnock against Aberdeen, Neil McCann against Stephen Robinson. So any thoughts on that? 01419511025. We'll speak to you next.
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1: Still time to get your calls in on Clyde One Super Scoreboard, 0141 951 1025. The developments during the show have been a 5-1 win for Rangers against St Mirren in the League Cup. There was also a win in extra time for Stenhouse Muir over Motherwell. Hibs and Hearts getting through today as well. It means that the draw for the next round is Rangers against Celtic at Ibrox. How about that? Then Stenhouse Muir against Hearts, Ross County against Hibs, and Kilmarnock against Aberdeen. 0141 951 1025 on the phones. Paul is a Rangers fan in Paisley. Paul, what did you take away from today?
11: Hi guys, thanks for letting me on. I thought it was a really good game. Much more intense and much more attacking. I think it's been our best performance since the league started, to be honest. But I had two questions for the guys. The first one being Fernandez. I don't think I was only Rangers fan or neutral watching the game that thinks maybe he had the weakest game, to be honest, all match. I just think he just strolls through games, but he's switched off a little bit and there's a mistake in him all the time. And that's not just been that game today, Andrew. That's been since the start of the season. It was the same at Tannadice as well. So I want to ask you guys whether that's maybe one eye on the transfer window, maybe looking to move, because I heard from one of the sources on the TV saying that even during the build-up to the game today, he wasn't even, when the coaches are talking to the players, he was kind of stepping back and not even looking interested. So I don't know whether it's looking at the transfer window or whether he's just a young guy and he needs maybe another centre-back next to him that's a lot more experienced, a bit like going back through the years, like a David Weir or something like that can kind of grown through a game. So I just want to see what the guys think of that. And I don't know, I'll point after that, Andrew, if we get back in.
12: I think you're absolutely right. I think with an experienced player beside him who'll talk him and coach him through the game, he's got every attribute you need. You know, he's tall, he's strong, he's quick, he's powerful, he's aggressive enough in the air, he's good enough on the ball. And I think if you had someone in there, who that is, I don't know, but if you had someone in there with a bit of experience to actually almost get the old school joystick out and just kind of control them and move them to wherever you need them, then I think he could be a really good centre-half, because it's just lapses in concentration for me.
1: Paul, is the maybe part of the problem that the options just aren't there for Dennett McInnes to switch it up? Ben Godfrey's injured, Alwetu Mukanya, you know, as you say, is a young player. He's not going to be the type that's going to coach Emmanuel Fernandez through a game. John Souter is still in the building, is expected to leave at some point, but that's not gone through yet. Do you feel that there needs to be another player coming in that position then?
0: Yeah, no, 100%. I think he's obviously been unlucky with injuries and stuff like that, and there's no doubting he's a great player. He is 100% got an ability to kind of move on for Rangers for an attractive fee, because he's got all the attributes and stuff like that. It just frustrates you sometimes that he's just making mistakes here and there, particularly when the rest of the team, I mean, some of the one touch football I seen today was the best I've seen in a long time. It's just annoying that only a few days ago and that's a frustrating thing. I don't know how that's different. I don't know whether it's the recent man set up. I don't know. It was various different factors, but I mean, we switched on big time, and I think we had some like maybe nearly 30 shots on the goal. So it could have been a lot more than what the scoreline was. Another point I was just going to ask, I mean, I don't know. Today, it must have taken forever for every Rangers goal to be checked, and I think this is happening quite a lot, right? And I'd be interested to see what your other callers say about that. But it seems to be there's about a 5 minute delay to check whether there's offsides and whatnot. I mean, the Ross McCausland one, you know, you don't need to go to Specsavers to see that that guy was on, no, he was onside, clear as day. Why you've got to go to far and why you've got to check that for 18 minutes?
1: I think that one still looked relatively tight, but it's all about the perspective as well, because the TV angle that we see of that one isn't directly across the line of where Ross McCausland is. So as much as we can look at it and say, you know, it might have looked like he was well onside, there have been so many that I have seen that have gone to VAR checks for offside, and I'll take one look at it and go onside, and then the lines are drawn and it'll be offside, or the opposite happens. And I feel like you can never really tell from the naked eye, and if it is tight, they do need to go through these checks, and sometimes it can be complicated just based on, you know, trying to work out where the, you know, defender's last point is. And but they need to check, because if they don't do a thorough check and they miss something, imagine the uproar at that point.
2: To be fair, I thought at the time Penrice's goal was going to be offside, because I think it was off a Ranger attacker, and I thought Nadiri was in an offside position. Whether he touches it or a defender touches it, I've not seen it back yet. That's why I thought it was offside. So I understand why every goal gets checked in every game now, and sometimes it takes longer than we as fans would expect or would like, but is to get the right outcome. So I understand it, but I also understand your frustration, Paul.
0: No, listen, appreciate you taking my call, and like I said, hopefully this is a turning point for Derek, because we've suffered long enough. But for what I've seen today, performance wise, you know, it's set up for a cracking game against Celtic at Ibrox. So and by the way, if you want to win things like this, you've got to beat the best in front of you, and the best in front of you is the house Celtic, so it's game on, isn't it?
1: Yeah, I mean, that has kind of been the story of the last 14, 15 years in Scottish football, that if you're going to win a trophy, one of the domestic trophies, there's a very good chance you're going to have to beat Celtic at some point, or someone's going to have to beat Celtic and knock them out. So Rangers, you know, it's in their hands whether they can do it or not.
12: Absolutely, and beating Celtic at Hampden's not for everyone, Brian, eh? You know what I mean? Some of us can do it, some of us can't. But Celtic are the far and away the best team, and like I said before, every other team's buzzing that Rangers and Celtic draw each other, because one of them goes out, and it makes the pathway to the final easier. But the thing is, over that period you mentioned, 14, 15 years, what has been the consistent thing that Rangers have done is chop and change managers, which means new players. At what point, and you know, the frustrations that Rangers fans were having after four games into the season, yes, I know they're out of a competition, but surely you go, right, give this guy time, because if we don't, the pattern continues, the cycle continues, we get rid of, he's brought in 9-10 players, and then the next manager comes in and goes, oh, but I don't like these players, I want my own players. And then it just keeps, the cycle just keeps. So at some point, just allow managers and players time to gel as a squad. Remember, pre-season used to be 6 weeks. You'd be 2 weeks just running before you even really seen a football, that builds camaraderie that you then start to
2: build. Builds character as well.
12: Aye, but you also then start to build a team and how you're going to play. Now they've got 3 weeks. And by the way, they're not all there because Asgard, I think he had about 12 minutes off from the World Cup and he was straight back. So
0: I think that's, sorry to jump in, but I think that's more than Scottish football now. I think that's world football. I'm the same. I totally agree with you.
12: Absolutely. I just don't think they get time. And I just think, but that's fine if it's working, but it's not worked for Rangers for such a long time. So something has to change. And for me, it's give a manager a bit more time, especially when your manager is as good as Derek, who, you know, he's proved it at several different clubs. He's a good manager. So give him the time and I think it will come good. And I think today is a fantastic result and performance from them. And I think they'll build and go from strength to strength.
1: Well, we'll leave that there and thank Paul because we have some breaking news. And that is that the SFA have officially announced Sebastian Pochignoli as the new Scotland manager. They have put out a very short statement on Twitter and it says, "Welcome, Sebastian. Sebastian Pochignoli is your new Scotland men's national team head coach." I imagine there is a bit more to follow in terms of communication and an interview and some quotes to come from those at the SFA, but that is it confirmed. Sebastian Pochignoli takes over the Scotland managerial job. The SFA have found their replacement for Steve Clarke. Immediate reaction.
12: Meh.
1: From you guys.
12: Meh.
1: Doesn't do it for
12: don't,
1: you.
12: Don't know him. I don't know who he is.
2: I don't know him. I don't know too much about him. It's just been, the first I heard of his name was when you mentioned it to me earlier when I walked into the studio today. Richard's obviously been doing a bit of homework. He's got some notes there, so I'll let him fly right into this one because I don't know who your guy is.
1: Just for those of those who don't know Sebastian Pochignoli, he was the Union Saint-Gilloise manager a couple of seasons ago. He went in there, he won their first league title in I think 90 years. Of course, they are one of the clubs that are backed by Tony Bloom and Jamestown Analytics. Went in, won the Belgian top flight, and then off the back of that, got a job at Monaco in October last year. Was announced as the new Monaco manager back then, but then he was sacked in June. So his senior managerial experience is 1 year at USG and then almost a year at Monaco. 39 years old.
2: So 2 years of being a manager and you get a national side gig.
12: Do we give the same?
2: Listen,
12: do we
2: I don't want to judge the guy right away, but
1: Do we give games he's had as a senior manager.
12: With that record, do we give a Scottish coach that job?
2: Not a chance.
1: I suppose no, you wonder what the equivalent of...
12: Because, by the way, Naismith, mm-hmm. who... Now, I'm not saying that he wants it, and I'm not saying that he should get it, but there was everywhere I read, oh, he can't get it, he shouldn't be doing this. And I know he was part of the old regime, I get that. But done well at Hearts in the first season... Then obviously, then they had the European competition. Squad can't deal with it, so then he loses his job, right? And it's like, oh, well, we can't employ. Why can't we employ him? But if I get it, if you're then going to employ a Rafa Benitez or a Pep Guardiola or a Jose Mourinho, but you're employing a guy who's been doing a job for 2 years. So our national team, there's going to be a big summit. You know, we're going to change the way we're going to do things in Scotland. Big, huge summit. Let's promote Scottish players, but let's not promote any Scottish coaches. Now, I get it. I'm biased. I'm a Scottish coach. But I have a list I have made. Stephen Naismith, John McGlynn, David Gray, Mark Wilson, Robbie Nielsen, Callum Davidson. On that list, there's people with more experience than Pochignoli. On that list, there's people with less. On that, people, I think Naismith is the only one. David Gray would be younger. The rest would be older, more experienced. None of them were even thought about, talked about.
1: I'm trying to think of what the equivalent would be of a Scottish manager that, you know, would it have been someone going in at Hearts? Because I'm just thinking Jamestown-backed club like USG. If a Scottish manager had gone in and within one season... won them their first, you know, toppled the bigger teams in the division, gone and won their first league title for decades, got a move to a big club like a Monaco, and it hadn't quite worked out there. If that person was Scottish and had done that in Scotland and then moved abroad, would you have said they would have been an ideal candidate or certainly a strong candidate for the job?
12: I don't really understand the question.
1: Well, I'm thinking, because you're saying he shouldn't get the job because you don't think done enough, or yeah. you're questioning his appointment because he hasn't done the job.
12: Would he get the job
1: just
12: if he was
1: not Scottish?
12: Yes, I believe it is. Yeah. I believe someone with that record at his age, any Scottish coach is nowhere near the Scottish national team.
1: Yeah,
12: with that record, I don't believe.
1: So if
12: look at John McGlynn.
1: But if they'd done that scenario that I talked about, and they'd gone in for Hearts, for example, and in 1 year won the league title, then got a move to a club like Monaco, would they have been in for the show?
12: I still don't think so. Now, he might be a very, very good manager, and the Jamestown analytics might not have played a part in Julian Saint-Gilloise winning the title. It might have been under his managerial career, but he's essentially had one successful season as a manager, and we're giving him our top national job. Like, he's had one good season. Like, you know, and I'm not saying I wouldn't be advocating for a Scottish play. I wouldn't be saying that a Scottish manager should get it after one good season. All I'm saying is a Scottish manager, because none of them were interviewed, would have even came into the running. And I don't understand why. Why are we not trying to promote our own game and our own coaches? The licenses we do here are renowned world over. So in terms of the qualification, but is that just because some really famous, you know, Europeans have came over and done? No, it's like we need to promote our own coaches, our own players, our own game. And I just think a Scottish coach, in the same situation, having done exactly what he's done, I don't even think he comes into the conversation.
1: There is a chance that some of the people that Richard mentioned may have been in contention, may have interviewed for the job. We don't know. Absolutely. What Scottish candidates. It may be the fact that Sebastian Pocinoli has gone in there and the Scottish FA have just been seriously impressed by him. I mean, they obviously must have been impressed by him, but he's clearly done something that has blown the other candidates out of the water.
2: He's done something right. Maybe I'm a bit biased here, if I'm being really honest. Cause
12: so am I, of course.
2: I would have loved to have seen John McGlynn get it. I've mentioned it previously, having worked with him on separate occasions and seen how he developed as a coach over the years.
1: You're just trying to get a cap before you retire, aren't you?
2: No chance. He wouldn't have given me a cap. He never gave me a game last year. No chance of getting a cap. But I've seen how hard that guy worked, and I've seen where he's came from and what he's done at Falkirk. And that's just a young man who's 2 years into the role. John McGlynn's been doing this job a long, long time, and how hard I've seen him work. And I know the Falkirk fans will not be happy with me saying I wanted John McGlynn to be the Scotland manager, but I did, because I've seen how tactical aware he was. I've seen how the model, Jens got the Toulouse job in the summer there. John McGlynn had 10 points out of 12 against his Motherwell team.
12: Absolutely.
2: And I don't think John, maybe because he is Scottish, I know people give him credit, I don't think he gets enough credit. And I'm, as I said, I may be biased, I've seen up close first hand the hours he puts in, how hard he works at it, how good he is in the changing room, how tactical aware he is, how much he's training is perfect Monday to Friday to go into a game on a Saturday. And by the way, sometimes us as players never ploughed it off how he wanted it, and then we would be back in the Monday and he would show us in the video, no, this is what needs to happen. He was a top coach, and I just don't think he's been overlooked, and that's probably the bit that's annoyed me, that he's been overlooked and not been given even an interview. Maybe he might get an interview, I don't know, I'm just speaking out of turn here, but I just think he should at least been given an interview for the job.
1: How big a gamble do you feel it is by the SFA?
12: I think it's a huge gamble. I think again, I speak about the Scottish game, the Scottish mentality, the way we are in Scotland. I think we need to find a way at the national team to play the way that suits the players that we've got and the group that we've got. And I think we've tried over the years, we've tried to go the Belgian route, we've tried to go the Dutch route, and not with managers, but with philosophies. And it's not worked, because culturally we're different. And the Scottish way, for me, is up and at them, in their face, aggressive, you know, making contact. I think we've got the players on the pitch to do that. I think if you look at the midfielders we've got in the squad, you know, we've got brilliant quality, but we've got loads of energy, loads of legs, starting to get quality at the top end of the pitch. Ross Stewart coming in the World Cup squad, you know, Robbie Ewer kind of signing for Sevilla, he'll be involved. Midfielders, young midfielders, Lennon Miller. I think we've got good football players, but I still don't think we're going to outplay Spain or these top nations. So I still think we need to find a way that suits Scotland. Now, when you read of the way that Sebastian Pocinoli wants to play, on the front foot, aggressive, control possession. Well, that's great. We can all say that. But are you going to be able to do that with Scotland? Not sure. Not sure you're going to control possession against most of the teams in the fixtures we'll face. So will he adjust the way he plays? Did he get the job based on how he plays? We don't know. I just think that and I spoke about it before with the Rangers job and the Celtic job, when you're giving it to, with all respect, to Wilfred Nancy, for example, I didn't think he had done enough in the game to earn the right to manage one of our biggest teams. And it's the same here. I don't think this manager has done enough to earn the right to manage our national team. And that's the bit. He might be a wonderful manager, and I could eat my words. And you know what? I'll easily eat humble pie if we go and be successful as a national team. No problem at all. But it's just the, I don't think he's done enough in the game to justify getting our national team manager job.
1: Well, what a show for breaking news. Rangers and Celtic drawn against each other in the quarterfinals of the Premier Sports Cup. That was after a 5-1 win for Rangers over St Mirren this afternoon. A shock there was for Stenhouse Muir beating Motherwell in extra time. Sebastian Pocognoli is the new Scotland manager. It's official. Final chance to get your calls in right now. 01419511025.
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24: 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And a 4-pint bottle of whole or skimmed milk is down to £1.75. 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
1: Well, if you're just tuning in, the Scottish national team have a new manager. Steve Clark's successor has been officially appointed. Sebastian Pocognoli takes charge of the Scottish men's national team. He was manager of Union Saint-Gilloise in Belgium. He then went to Monaco, left that job when he was sacked at the end of the season. But now he is the next Scotland manager, the 39-year-old. So any final thoughts on that? 0141 951 1025. I'm sure it'll be a big point of discussion on tomorrow night's show. Of course, we are back between 6 and 8 all week. Some big European games coming up, and we're still reflecting on the League Cup fixtures across this weekend, which have seen the draw, and Rangers are taking on Celtic at Ibrox in the quarter-finals. Let's speak to Frank, who is a Rangers fan in the South Side. Frank, what did you take away from that game today?
25: I watched it on the television. I'm unfortunately not well enough to go
4: to the game, but I thought we're still lacking in at least five or six positions. Don't get me wrong, it's a good result today, and you see there are good players there. Firstly, Derek McInnes, he needs time. He just needs time. I personally didn't want him as the manager. I wouldn't have picked him. But he's a manager, and you get behind the manager and give him time. We need a centre-half, a solid centre-half. We need a midfielder, a strong midfielder, somebody that can actually dictate, a Scott Brown, if you like. We need another centre-forward, at least. We need another full-back, another winger. That's five players right away. Now, there's going to be a lot of movement in the next two weeks, in and out. So how can people judge the manager just now? It's far too early.
1: I think Andrew Kavanagh said himself that it's probably likely Rangers will make 3 to 5 signings before the end of the window. I suppose that kind of depends on circumstance as well. Yusuf Tchermiti's injured. Might depend on whether Nico Raskin is still at the club. Some other players are maybe interest in as well. But with Frank saying, you know, is it too early to judge? Football fans are very fickle. They will just judge straight away. And I suppose part of the job of a manager is when you first come in to a club, it is how can you firefight a bit at the start and come into a job where there's a lot of moving parts and players coming in and out, and how can you win games and be successful while there's, you know, maybe a bit of a chaos going on in the background.
2: Frank, before I get into all your points there, can I just ask you a question, please? Why did you not want Derek McInnes to be the Rangers manager?
4: Quite simply, don't get me wrong, in Scottish football he's fine, but over a 24 year period he's won one trophy. Now when you weigh it up, there's three trophies a year over 24 years, that's 70 odd tournaments, and he won one. So for me, I would have went elsewhere, but don't get me wrong, I don't grudge him the chance of managing Rangers, because after what he's done with Hearts, he deserved that chance.
2: Fair enough, I get your point, but at the same time, Celtic and Rangers dominate the Scottish game, and they have done for a number of years now. So a lot of the trophies go between Parkhead and Ibrox. And I understand it's not been Rangers' time for the last 15 years, apart from that one league under Steven Gerrard. Rangers have been a team, and obviously when they were relegated to the third division through all those different circumstances, they are a team building back up from the bottom, and they are slowly but surely getting closer to what they previously were. But I still understand yourself and the Rangers supporters' demands that they want success season in, season out. And I think Derek McInnes is a good manager. I've came up against him numerous times. I think he's a nice guy, but he's a winner, and players that have been friends of mine have worked with Derek McInnes, speak very highly of him, motivates his players, gets the best out of his players, and I think that's somebody that Rangers need right now. And I think if you do give him time, I think he will be a success at Rangers.
1: Frank?
4: Well, I tend to agree with you. I'm not judging the guy just now. I'm not judging him because it's far too early. And as I already said, he deserves the chance after what he's done with Hearts to competing against Rangers and Celtic. But make no doubt about it, Rangers are up against a first-class Celtic team this season, and they need to get their act together within the next couple of months, especially get solidity in the team, getting results, then we can take it from there. But as I say, we're five or six players short. There's going to be a lot of ins and outs in the next 2 weeks, and how can you judge that? You can't judge it.
2: But even that, again, there's going to be ins and outs, but then for the players that are coming in, for them to gel right away, there's going to be a time period where I know you're it's going to take time for whatever squad he gets after the window's closed to get that team, and the Rangers fans will want it bang right there on the Monday morning once that window shuts. But that's not going to be the reality of it. It's going to take time for these new players to settle into a new squad, and it may take a few months. But I get where you're coming from, saying that Celtic are strong. Celtic are still going to be doing business as well, so they're not exactly at full quota right now either, so there's going to be a lot of shifting moving parts over the next couple of months.
1: Thank you to Frank. Let's hear from Craig McLeish. This was his assessment of their defeat to Rangers at Ibrox today.
5: Disappointed with with the scoreline and the nature in which we got out of the competition, we're in the receiving end of Rangers being ruthless at times today in front of goal, and then just kind of key moments in the game that maybe don't quite go in our favour. We're trying to build something here. We're trying to build belief and confidence in our group and what we're trying to do and how we're trying to play, and it kind of took us till we were 2-0 down till we really started showing that.
1: 5-1 defeat for St Mirren at Ibrox. Let's hear from Marvin Bartley, shall we? Because a big win for Stenhouse Muir over Motherwell in extra time. It's taken them through to the quarterfinals of the Premier Sports Cup. This is what he had to say after the game.
6: Yeah, listen, well, credit goes to the players. They have to do the difficult job. I always say it, as a management team, you know, we can come up with as many game plans as we want. The players have to go out there and execute it. So, yeah, all credit today is down to them. Like you said, on the ball, off the ball, I think they're absolutely fantastic to a man. In another game that we were written off before even playing. So, listen, that will always add fuel to our fire. We have a massive, massive belief in terms of what we can do if we do things right, and we did that today. You know, wee Gus runs through, and I don't know if he thinks about squaring it and then tries to think the goalkeeper, you know, a couple of chances at that end as well, and then obviously Lewis O'Donnell does what he does, but it just, you know, hits the post. Like I said, it wasn't a smash and grab. We were aggressive against them playing out from the back. I've seen many in the Premier League teams come up against them and the way they play and not being that aggressive, but as I said, we had a game plan and the boys are fit. You know, I think they showed that today. Winning games of football matters, and I said to the players in there, you know, I'm one of them. As soon as we come back in Tuesday, this is forgotten about. I said to them, go and enjoy their nights tonight because they thoroughly deserve to do so. There might be a few sore heads at work tomorrow. But when they come in on Tuesday, they'll meet exactly the same man they met on the first day when I came in after we hadn't played any games. You know, we're very level-headed in terms of what we need to do because we understand there's a thin line between confidence and complacency, and we have to stay the right side of it.
1: Stenhouse Muir now 90 minutes away from a Hampden semi-final. I mean, it's quite incredible, but it's the opportunity that the League Cup and the way it's formatted, you know, it gives you early on in the campaign, yeah. That if you have a successful group stage and you get a couple of games in at home to Hearts, it's going to be a very tough game, but what an opportunity.
12: I thought he was that happy that he'd phoned in.
1: You
12: said we're going to hear from Marv. I thought he was on the phone.
1: I tell you what, he will be desperate to get back in the studio when Gordon Duncan's in the hot seat, because he will love rubbing it in that his Stenhouse Muir side has beaten Motherwell. He'll be all over that. But what an achievement.
2: That's an incredible achievement. And listen, Motherwell have been getting all the plaudits, and rightly so, for what they'd achieved last year. Their night in Europe the other night as well. But Mike Marv said it there. They were written off before the game was even started. They went out there, they've took them extra time, they've managed to get the winning goal and go over the line to get into the next round of the cup. Absolutely fantastic. And by the way, Stenhouse Muir are a part-time team, and Big Marv saying he's got them fit there, got them, and he, but I quite like the fact he's saying, go and enjoy your night, they'll have a few sore heads tomorrow, but then Tuesday we're back at it again, because you can never, football doesn't give you enough highs, but at the same time, when you're a part-time club and you've got to go and enjoy that today with your teammates. But as Big Marv's bang on, you don't get to enjoy them too much, because Tuesday comes, you're back, and then you've got a league game on Saturday, because that'll be his main focus this year, of trying to stay in the league. They've came up the last couple of years from the League 2, League 1, now they're in the Championship. Their main aim this year should be to stay in the Championship, but knowing Marv the way he is, he's probably aiming for those playoffs.
1: Interested to see the goal back from the TV angle, because we saw a view from the stand of it, and it looks as if it maybe came off the goal scorer's hand, controlled.
12: But then he scored. Andrew, according to the laws of the
1: game. No, this one is different because it was the goal scorer. This one is different because it was the goal scorer.
12: But it was only one hand, so does that not count? And it was only his right hand and not his left hand, because his left hand was closer to the goal than his right hand. His right hand's further away.
1: You know what? I think we can leave that debate for Marvin. He can come in and defend that case. But congratulations to Marvin.
2: Well done, Big Marv.
1: We are getting through to the quarterfinals. But what a busy weekend it has been of Scottish football. Sometimes this Sunday show is just about reflecting on what's happened. But we have seen Rangers beat St Mirren 5-1 at Ibrox. Dennett McInnes getting his first win of the season, his first win as Rangers manager. Of course, that win for Stenhouse Muir over Motherwell. There's a new Scotland manager, Sebastian Pocognoli. I'm sure that's going to be a big point of debate across the next week as well. So interested to hear the thoughts of you out there over the next few days on that. Of course, an international break coming up. His first international break, I think, is a 3-week international break. Scotland have four games. So he's straight in at the deep end, but you can make sure to join the guys tomorrow. Plenty more discussion on that. There's going to be more discussion on the fact that Celtic and Rangers will face each other in the quarterfinals of the Premier Sports Cup after both getting through. But thank you to Richard Foster, thank you to Brian Graham, of course thank you to you at home for tuning in on the live stream, listening on the radio, getting involved on the phones and on social media. The guys back again from 6 to 8 as they always are tomorrow night, and it is Gary Spence up next with his Sunday night anthems.

0: What do you think of the music on Clyde One? 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
1: Right then, straight in with some dance bangers tonight, wherever you are locked into the show tonight. Let me assure you, as ever, you could not be more welcome to these absolute tunes.

So there goes Swedish House Mafia, Tea in the Park legends back in the day. And here comes Patrick Topping. I'm going to tell you this now because I know especially this time there's a lot of people who've been hanging about with the radio on, locked into us for the last few hours. Thank you very much for that. But if there's the odd song you hear and you think, oh God, I love that, but it's not really my bag normally, so I don't know what it is, let me tell you. Mainly because it's my job. This is B-Sharp Saying Out. It's Patrick Topping, and I just know you're going to love this.

So it's Sunday night. It's our pleasure to play these dance records for you. Always is. Can't believe I get to do it, but it helps that you are coming in record, and I mean record numbers. Thank you for those figures. And here comes something a bit more long form than I'd normally play. I'm usually sort of like in, bang, out, but this is worth every bit of the build-up. This is Artie with Vanilla Sky. You just got a taste of it there. Here comes another long build-up again, and I just hope you're in a car, a van, a truck, somewhere you can just turn this properly loud. I love this.

0: said it so many times. I say it every time I play it. This song just inspires. Like, there's a guy who can't really sing. Does it stop him? No. Should it stop him? No. Hope you're blasting it out wherever you are tonight. Talisman, Only You. Just one of those forgotten gems, the likes of which I play every single Sunday night. You can catch up on the Rayo app, just insane numbers there as well. R-A-Y-O, it's a very cool app. All our sister stations sit there. The GBX anthems, Callum Gallagher doing his thing as well. And right now it's my turn as we bookend the weekend and hopefully extend your weekend with some proper weekend vibes. Gary Spence back in the mix next, yeah?
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13: An A898 roadworks update from Amy on behalf of Transport Scotland. Due to essential resurfacing, there will be a full weekend closure of the southbound A898 Erskine Bridge from 8 p.m. on Friday the 14th until 6 a.m. on Monday the 17th of August. There will also be a lane closure on the northbound carriageway and closures of northbound slip roads and the M8 Junction 30 westbound off slip to the M898 at this time. Signed diversions will be in place. For details, visit swtrunkroads.scot.
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0: Okay, you ready for this? How many times have I said I won't play a mashup just for the sake of a mashup? You know, it might be clever, but it needs to work, and God, does this just work?

0: Massive dance hit. Like I say, I'm pretty sure that was a number one hit record as well. Deserve to be Chocolate Puma, I Want to Be You. And I want you to get in touch if you hear anything you like, you want the name of it, or you miss it. That's my job. If I don't do it when I'm meant to do it, I will certainly hook up with you on socials at Gary Spence on Instagram anytime you like. Always a pleasure to hear and a pleasure to talk dance music. I am going to play more dance music next, right here.
1: Sunday Night Anthems. Gary Spence's Sunday Night Anthems. Clyde One. The Admiral is conducting the Admouth Orchestra.
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0: Hey, just talking about Above and Beyond there, which made me think of this. Their reworking of what is actually, on all measures, my favourite song of all time.

So this was back in the day before he became that like megastar from 2009 onwards. This was the Wally Lopez remix. David Guetta, Just a Little More Love, back when he was doing his thing at Pasha. I mean, even by that stage, obviously a world-renowned and respected DJ. Him and his wife, Kathy, at the time, which the fact she's called Kathy, my daytime co-host, Stephen Mill, finds utterly hilarious. But Dave and Kathy split up. Anyway, they built something huge together, and this was one of the biggest songs of that time. Sunday night, all right? Hope all's

0: girls.
1: Proper old school right there. It's exactly what it says. Fee-fi, fo-fum. Just played Rough Driver's Aurora. Oh, man, I discovered somebody was the singer on that recently. And I told someone, and it was an amazing bit of music trivia. And now I've forgotten who it was. But it's someone who's very famous for singing on other songs. I'll find out next, okay? It's Dreaming by Aurora. Just a forgotten classic. And by the way, I get so many amazing notes from people who say they're listening at the start of the night when they're cooking, so you might head off, do other stuff. Catch up on the Rail app as well. It's there 24/7. I just get so many amazing messages, full stop, because these songs are heard nowhere else in 2026. And it just makes them all that more special. Forgotten dance classics, trance classics, all the disco, all the house, all the good stuff. 7 till 10. Hope your weekend's been okay.
0: Gary Spencer's
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6: An M8 Roadworks update from Amy on behalf of Transport Scotland. Due to essential maintenance, overnight closures on the M8 eastbound between junctions 18 and 16 will continue until Friday the 18th of September from 10 p.m. till 6 a.m. Sunday to Thursday. The eastbound on slips at junctions 19 and 18 will be closed. Sign diversions will be in place. There will be separate daytime traffic management measures on the eastbound carriageway only. For details, visit swtrunkroads.scot.
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Okay, so just about to mix in some Robin S. It's not the one you're expecting, though. It's not the one that gets played all the time. It's the other one. And I actually think it's better.

0: So I don't know much about CRW, but I learn new stuff all the time, and it might well be a hookup between, I don't know, Ferry Corson and Top Hall. But anyway, that was just a once-in-a-generation bang, which leads me to think there might be other names behind that who've done lots of other stuff. Anyway, there are lots of big remixes of it. That's my favourite, Aaron McClellan remix of CRW, I Feel Love. It gets places, doesn't it? That so few other songs do. Gary Spence here in the mix every Sunday night or 24/7 on the Rail app. Thank you for the love, all the messages. You can get me anytime on Instagram at Gary Spence there. And I will be back here on the decks in the mix in moments.
1: 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Gary Spence's
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10: An M8 roadworks update from Amy on behalf of Transport Scotland. As part of a new pedestrian crossing scheme, there will be essential works on the M8 Junction 27 westbound off slip from Tuesday the 28th of July until Monday the 17th of August between 8 p.m. and 6 a.m. each weekday night. During this time, there will be an off slip closure with phase lane 1 closures of the M8 at this location. Sign diversions will be in place. 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
12: This summer, visit San Sebastian or Mallorca with British Airways from Glasgow Airport, with flights departing on Saturdays.
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0: Okay, back to the beats, and this is a beat like no other. I think it was 2009. God, it was the 2000s officially. It was, best part of two decades ago, and this is Rodenko.

0: Prider, Eric Preds, call him what you want. He can call himself what he wants. Doesn't matter the moniker, the stuff is always so uplifting. That's what he does. Stuff to lift you up. That's what I play. Stuff to lift you up. Get so many amazing messages from people who are kicking on a Sunday night or out doing a 5K on a Wednesday on the Rayo app. You can catch up anytime. So shout out to my cardio crew as always. And get ready for some more big ones next.
1: Gary Spencer's
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12: An M8 roadworks update from Amy on behalf of Transport Scotland. A total weekend closure is required on the A737 St James's Viaduct eastbound link to the M8 Junction 28A as maintenance continues. The closure will be in place continuously from 8 p.m. on Friday the 21st until 6 a.m. on Monday the 24th of August. 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

Just an amazing reworking of a brilliant ballad as well. Armin van Helding doing that one. And did Deadmau5 ever do anything that wasn't as exceptional as this? Come on!

0: Do you know what? Tonight, it's just quite simply a roll call of dance music icons. Ferry LeGrand, Eric Prydz, Deadmau5. How good was the Velt? How good is this? 3 hours of dance music power, and it's just a growing dance music community. That's the best bit I like about it. Hit me up anytime at Gary Spence on Instagram. Love the tunes. Love that you love them. Love that you're here. And I love that we've got one more hour of dance music power next. Back in the mix in moments.
1: Sunday night anthems. Gary Spence's
2: 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Clyde One.

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16: Clyde One. Okay, back in then. And without giving you too much boring record industry, music industry chat, this guy I'm about to play was set to be the next superstar. I mean, like, the next Michael Jackson, the next Justin Timberlake, that sort of thing. And, yeah, I don't know what happened. In fact, I'm saying something went wrong. This was a massive hit, and this is a remix I love of it. He might well be one of these guys that you go to Google and type in Kevin Rudolph net worth, and he's actually done about $20 million. That he's tapping with cribs all the time. Guys you'd never have heard of, girls you'd never have heard of, because they were huge in basketball in America when the world, you know, everything seemed a bit further away. Anyway, this was absolute class. There's no doubt he's not gone on to be the superstar that everyone predicted at the time, but this is brilliant. Kevin Rudolph getting us back in the mix.

Hey, usual shout out if you're on your own tonight, if you're on your own during the week, if you're sitting here on a Sunday night or any time during the week thinking like you're the only person sitting on their own doing nothing, trust me, you are the vast, vast, vast majority. And that's what the beauty of all of this is all about. Thank you for tuning in. You could not be more welcome.

0: Remixes of big sort of top 10 hits back in the day. Dave Oud is his name. D-A-V-E. Yeah, I just spelled Dave for you. Oud, A-U-D-E. And he did big remixes of anything from sort of 2005 onwards. You know, there was always an era, always a go-to guy or girls. You had Freemasons, Bimbo Jones, big with the remixes back in the day. Then came Dave Oud's turn, and I think you'll agree, he's done a pretty fantastic job of this. Beyonce, Single Ladies, all part of the anthems. Quite newer stuff, if it's good stuff, the remixes. But, you know, mainly, I'm all about the old school. Ultrasonic on earlier, just absolute class. This is where you get the stuff that gets played nowhere. And I'm going to do as much as I can before that little legend, Josh Taylor, gets here. He's back. He is next up tonight from 10 o'clock. Give him the warmest of welcomes, as per.
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9: So here we go. Here's a bit of fun from Robbie Rivera. Proper carnival feel to this, right? 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Let's go.

everybody, and I mean everybody, had a big brother or a big sister. 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I'm sure it's doing the same for you.

0: Jam and Spoon, right in the night. Now, that is a classic right there. That's what I play lots of every Sunday night. 24/7 on the Rayo app. If you go to the Rayo app, it's R-A-Y-O. Just go in the wee sort of search icon in the bottom right and just type in Gary Spence. You'll either get my weekday nonsense, The Big Show, 2 till 6. Thank you for the figures there, by the way. If you check out the show during the week, it's just got so much bigger and bigger and bigger over the last, well, best part of a decade. We're so lucky to do that show. But this right here, this is the baby. And if you search Gary Spence there, it will come up with the anthems at some point. And you can bang them out. You've got lots of previous episodes there. And we are back in the mix right here in minutes.
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way, if you're on the back shift tonight, on the night shift, Josh Taylor is here live after 10. Drop him a note now. He's on the biggest radio platform in the country. Over a million listeners around these parts every single week. This is a huge deal, and I know it would make such a difference if you sent a wee message now. 0333 20 2400. Say hello to Josh. He'll say hello to you after 10.

By the way, that very old schooly sounding song, it's actually only a couple of years old. You can tell what she grew up listening to. Maybe again that older brother and sister scenario we talked about. Monkey, M-O-N-K-I, with Feels Harder. And you know this is one of my favourites. I'm sure it is yours as well. I love this song and I love getting to play these songs for you every Sunday night. I'm Gary Spence. These are my Sunday night anthems and this is Above and Beyond. This

0: said it so many times, but I reckon that's probably the finest remix of a classic ever made. And no surprise to hear that Fatboy Slim is the brains behind it. It was on his label, at least. Space Cowboy, rounding things off for me. But let me assure you that your Sunday night fun is far from over. In many ways, it's only just begun. How about that for a big up, Josh? Hey, no one did that for me. They did say what I'll say, though. Here comes the kid, and he is some kid. He's next. Suddenly I feel old saying that. I was always that kid, and he is going to be on the air next. He is Josh Taylor. Drop him a note right now. Give him a big welcome. He is live 10 till 1. Enjoy the rest of your weekend.
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9: An M8 roadworks update from Amy on behalf of Transport Scotland. A total weekend closure is required on the A737 St James's Viaduct eastbound link to the M8 Junction 28A as maintenance continues. The closure will be in place continuously from 8pm on Friday the 21st until 6am on Monday the 24th of August. Sign diversions will be in place. For more information, visit swtrunkroads.scot.
10: Sunday evening, 16th of August. 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Olivia Dean and Joel Corry on the way after your latest news right now at 10.
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11: The top stories this hour. Crews are continuing to tackle 14 wildfires in South Wales as residents are warned the risk of more breaking out remains high. In Stourbridge in the West Midlands, residents are being allowed to return home after flames forced evacuations. Our correspondent Fraser Maud is there.
12: 19 houses completely destroyed, almost as many damaged by the fire. We're not sure to the extent of that damage. Those homeowners will be finding it out today. It is absolutely incredible to see how close these properties are to each other. Some undamaged, some completely destroyed.
11: Five teenagers have died in a road crash in County Kildare involving a car travelling on the wrong side of the motorway. Three women and a child in a second vehicle remain in hospital. A murder investigation has been launched after a 55-year-old man died following an altercation in Wakefield, during which he was bitten by a dog. Another man, who's also 55, has been arrested on suspicion of murder. The Chief Inspector of Probation says public safety could be put at risk when thousands of prisoners are released early as part of attempts to ease prison overcrowding in England and Wales. The Ministry of Justice says there's record investment in probation. It's understood a fee of over £65 million has been agreed for Rodri to join Barcelona from Manchester City. The Spain World Cup winner's contract with the Premier League club ends next summer. Rodri missed today's 3-0 Community Shield defeat to Arsenal. New City boss Enzo Maresca was asked afterwards if they missed him.
13: It's not about if we miss Rodri or not. I think we can find many things after this kind of defeat. We just need to analyze in the right way, think about and focus about the next one.
11: Amy Hunt has won a record fourth gold medal at a single European Athletics Championships after helping Great Britain and Northern Ireland to victory in the mixed 4x100m relay. And Belgian Sebastian Pognoli has been appointed as the new head coach of Scotland's football team. From Sky News, I'm Daisy Steele.
10: Sunday night, just after 11 o'clock, I'm Josh Taylor lining up Lewis Capaldi after this from Alex Warren.

It's Taylor Swift. And there's Opalite playing for your Sunday evening, 16th of August. Hello, I'm Josh Taylor with you, back as part of the Next Up programme over the next few weeks, which is giving the incredible opportunity to emerging Scottish talent to take over your airwaves on a Sunday evening. How has your week been then, since we last chatted? Mine's been, to be honest, one of those weeks where I've been getting those jobs done that I've put off all summer. It's been the painting in the porchway. It's been the cleaning out the garden, despite the fact that the weather's been naff. And it's kind of all those housework jobs that you get through the summer thinking you'll wait for some nice weather to do it, hearing about everybody else getting the heat wave. And then eventually you get to August and go, no, I'm going to have to do this now, actually, aren't I? It's going to be winter in a few seconds. If you are getting up to something special this evening, whatever it is, if you're having a chilled one at home with the songs on, or you're just heading back from a late Sunday night gig, maybe, I'd love to hear from you on the WhatsApp. It's 0333 20 20400. And let's play this from Stella Lefty right now, taking inspiration from Noah Kahan, who actually is said to be credited as a writer on this song because of the similarity. Play this from Stella Lefty right now, taking inspiration from Noah Kahan, who actually is said to be credited as a writer on this song because of the similarities. This is new and it's called Boston. On a train.

0: Sunday evening, there's Ed Sheeran. It's Sapphire. Hello, I'm Josh Taylor with you. We need to talk shortly about the solar eclipse that happened this week. That was all over the news and set to be a really big moment for the country. It's safe to say that what I saw on social media isn't what I saw outside my window, as my viewing experience wasn't the best. We need to talk all about it next. Natasha Bedingfield's on the way, and new music from Ella Langley as well.
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0: And it's these words.
1: Saw her live a couple years back, and what a chilled performance it was. Absolutely fantastic. And of course, Badger did a remix of that song a few years back, bringing it back to our attentions, which we absolutely love. Now, this week was a big week in terms of the solar eclipse. This is what everybody's been talking about. It's been all over social media, and I feel like I've been really alone in not getting to experience it properly, because I was geared up for it. I stopped what I was doing. I deliberately made an effort to be in a good place when it happened on Wednesday. 7 o'clock came around. That was supposed to be the big time that everything was going to be at the darkest. And as is typical, it was 100% cloud cover. Brilliant. Love that. But I wasn't too bothered about actually seeing the main eclipse itself. I just wanted to feel the darkness. That's what I was so excited about. And it didn't seem to come. 7 o'clock rolled around, and then 7:10, and then 7:20. And I looked outside and thought, it was a lot darker yesterday when it was raining. It just kind of got to 8 o'clock, and I thought, right, this isn't going to happen, is it? So I turned on Instagram. I tried to keep it away because I didn't want to spoil it, but I popped it on, and it seems I've not been alone, which I'm pleased about. But then the photos roll in of down in London, and it looks absolutely fantastic. Although, I do wonder whether some of them have been faked, because it's so dark that I wonder whether somebody's just been at home with like a golf ball in their hand and a torch, shining it on a dark surface and then just fooling us to make it look far better than it actually was. Anyway, shame I didn't see it, because the next time it's going to be as good as this is way off in 2081. Not a long way then, hey?

0: That's the collaboration that I, for one, did not see coming, and I'm so glad that it happened. Lady Gaga and Bruno Mars, there's Die With A Smile on your Sunday evening. Hello, I'm Josh Taylor with you. Talking to Bruno Mars, the lady who is just about to start supporting him on his romantic tour is on the way next with a song that has been in the charts for so long that we're going to need to start charging it rent.
1: Clyde One.
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11: An A898 roadworks update from Amy on behalf of Transport Scotland. Due to essential resurfacing, there will be a full weekend closure of the southbound A898 Erskine Bridge from 8 p.m. on Friday the 14th until 6 a.m. on Monday the 17th of August. There will also be a lane closure on the northbound carriageway and closures of northbound slip roads and the M8 Junction 30 westbound off slip to the M898 at this time. Signed diversions will be in place. For details, visit swtrunkroads.scot.
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0: Sunday evening, it's Clyde One. Hello, I'm Josh Taylor with you. And on Friday, George and Cassie on Bowie at Breakfast had another 5K minute contender. On Friday, it was Anwar from Neilston, and this is how he got on.
1: Now, which animal is known for having a long trunk?
2: An elephant.
1: Which Scottish poet wrote Tam O'Shanter?
2: Robbie Burns.
1: Which Scottish DJ has announced two nights at the Barrowland Ballroom? Good answer. Which country has the internet code .nl?
2: Pass.
1: Which sport features the Davis Cup?
2: Golf.
1: How many legs does a spider have?
2: Eight.
1: What does a barometer measure?
2: Pressure.
1: What type of pressure?
2: Wind pressure.
1: What gemstone is traditionally associated with August?
2: Pass.
1: Mount Denali is the highest mountain in which continent?
2: Asia.
1: What is the name of the fleshy part of your ear that hangs below the earlobe?
2: Enough.
1: Let's just tally these up for Anwar and see how they did.
3: It was a four.
1: They were pretty tough, Anwar, in fairness.
0: Oh, it was a great effort from Anwar on Friday. Far better than I would have done, let's be honest, yeah. The Clyde One 5K Minute is back tomorrow morning with George and Bowie here on Clyde One.

0: It's Britney Spears and Baby One More Time on your Sunday evening, the UK's best-selling single of 1999. Best-selling single, yes. 1999, meaning it's 27 years old, and that doesn't feel quite so right, does it? Hello, I'm Josh Taylor with you until 1 o'clock. Lewis Capaldi and Alex Warren on the way after your latest headlines next at 11.
1: Clyde One.
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0: Sunday evening, 16th of August. Hello, I'm Josh Taylor with you, lining up Alex Warren and Lewis Capaldi after your latest news headlines at 11.
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11: The top stories this hour. The fire service has been updating us on the operation to bring wildfires under control in Stourbridge.
12: We've opened up almost all of the roads now. We are really keen that we want to get as many residents back home as we can. So we've opened up most of the roads. There are a few that we still have closed and we'll escort residents in just to make sure they are safe.
11: That's West Midlands Fire Service's Chief Fire Officer Simon Toohill. 13 households have been able to return to homes that were partially damaged. 19 homes were destroyed. The Fire Service is asking locals not to speculate about the cause. 5 teenagers have died in a road crash in County Kildare involving a car travelling on the wrong side of the motorway. The boys were all in one vehicle. 3 women and a child in the second vehicle remain in hospital. A murder investigation is underway after a 55-year-old man died following a dog attack in Wakefield. Another man, also 55, has been arrested, while police have seized a German shepherd believed to have been involved. In sport, Amy Hunt has made European Championships history by becoming the first athlete to win 4 gold medals at a single meeting. She helped Great Britain and Northern Ireland to victory in the mixed 4x100 metre relay. Derek McInnes has his first win as Rangers manager, a 5-1 thrashing of holders St Mirren in the Scottish League Cup. They'll now host rivals Celtic in the quarterfinals. McInnes says they were aggressive and got their awards.
13: Many positives for the game, good aspects here. I thought it was a strong start. We looked a threat on counter-attacks, but we also built the game pretty well as well. It's quite ironic, the first game I went competitive really with one striker. We actually looked like more of a threat.
11: Belgian Sebastian Pocognoli has been appointed as the new head coach of Scotland's men's football team. The former West Brom and Brighton fullback replaces Steve Clarke on a 2-year contract. From Sky News, I'm Daisy Steele.
0: Sunday evening, 16th of August. Hello, I'm Josh Taylor with Lewis Capaldi after this from Alex Warren.

0: Taylor Swift.
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0: That is Blank Space on your Sunday evening. Hello, I'm Josh Taylor with you, 16th of August. I'm with you for the next few weeks as part of the Brilliant Next Up programme, which is giving emerging Scottish talent like myself the brilliant chance to be here on your airwaves every single Sunday. Hopefully you've had a brilliant week so far. Mine has spent going down quite a lot of rabbit holes, to be honest, particularly on social media. Just, you know the thing where you have a thought and then you go and scroll on social media for 2 hours before you actually get to it? That's been my life this week. Wake up at 9 o'clock, big expectations of the day, and it's at one before I've actually got off the reels and actually started doing the work. One of the big things that I've been really interested in is checking out some new Netflix series, and one that's been really kind of emerging over the last few weeks and has been topping some of the new release charts has been one from Simon Cowell. He's released a new Netflix series called The Next Act, and what he's trying to do, it's almost kind of an X Factor sort of thing to find the next big boy band. And these guys have come out of it. This is brand new. And if you have not already heard them, sounding absolutely fantastic. December 10 and Us Against the World. Secret.

0: It's new music from John Newman. And Throw Me a Line on your Sunday evening. We're hoping for a new album from him soon. He's been gradually getting back into releasing music, and his last album was way back in 2015. Cannot wait for new stuff from him to keep coming. Don't go anywhere. Throwback from Paolo Nutini on the way, and that brand new track from Shakira that just cannot get to number one. It's been in the charts at number two for 4 weeks, and it plays next.
1: Clyde One.
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4: 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Due to essential maintenance, overnight closures on the M8 eastbound between junctions 18 and 16 will continue until Friday the 18th of September from 10pm till 6am Sunday to Thursday. The eastbound on slips at junctions 19 and 18 will be closed. Sign diversions will be in place. There will be separate daytime traffic management measures on the eastbound carriageway only. For details, visit swtrunkroads.scot.
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0: I'm loving the chilled vibes from that one on Sunday evening. It's Paolo Nutini. What a throwback. There's Rewind.
1: Clyde One.
0: Life-changing cash then. That is what this is all about. And on Friday, Craig was our lucky winner with £600,000. Absolutely life-changing sums of money. The thing is, though, we're not stopping there. This week on Make Me a Winner, it's a whopping £650,000 that has to be won this weekend. The question is, what would you do with it if that landed in your bank account before this weekend? For me, I've got a terrible feeling that I might indulge myself in my love of chicken burgers. I think you could probably buy quite a few of those for that amount of money and still have some left over to round off the summer with an incredible holiday. Whatever it is that is on your mind, it could come true with £650,000. There has to be one this weekend. But you can only win it if you are in the draw. To do so, text Jess to 61025. 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Lines close on 5 p.m. this Friday. After that, we'll make the call and somebody will win £650,000. 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Good luck.
1: Clyde One.

0: Back. Katy Perry and Dark Horse on your Sunday evening, 16th of August. Hello, I'm Josh Taylor with you. And in the next 10 minutes, I need to talk about one of the really small things in life this week that has been getting on my nerves. It's one of those to do with something that you're not proud to admit that you have a lot of, but ready meals. Something that they get astronomically wrong every single time without fail. We need to talk all about that next after Beyonce and Olivia Dean.
1: Clyde One. An M8 roadworks update from Amy on behalf of Transport Scotland. A total weekend closure is required on the A737 St James's Viaduct eastbound link to the M8 Junction 28A as maintenance continues. The closure will be in place continuously from 8pm on Friday the 21st until 6am on Monday the 24th of August. Sign diversions will be in place. For more information, visit swtrunkroads.scot.
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1: That is Beyonce, and it's Texas Hold'em playing for your Sunday evening, 16th of August. Hello, I'm Josh Taylor with you. And one of the things I've been doing this week is eating quite a lot of ready-made foods, which isn't something I often do. But this week I've thought, let's take it nice and easy. Let's do it. Such as frozen chips, you know, chucking those in the oven. I did one of those brownie mixes. You know, you get the bag of it, you just have to add water and then chuck it into the oven. And what I've been noticing this week, having done that, is the timings that they put on the packages are so astronomically wrong that it's actually quite concerning. And I don't see what can go wrong here, because you have something and I think that they must be doing it under like test environments or something, chucking their frozen chips in the oven at the temperature they put on the packet. How come they come out with 17 minutes and 55 minutes later I'm still waiting for them because they're soggy in the oven? Something feels like it's going catastrophically wrong here. And really, the reason I was upset is because I thought I was going to get a really quick late night brownie, and it turned into 2 hours later, and well, my tummy was hungry.

0: It's Where Is The Love, Black Eyed Peas. Sunday evening, 16th of August. Hello, I'm Josh Taylor with you. About to go into a brand new week then as we kick off Monday. And I want the first shout of the new week to be a good one. You can get in touch with whatever you're getting up to today as we enter a brand new week. Why are you up late? Are you doing something exciting? Are you in the house trying to get to sleep and not managing because you're too worried about going back to work tomorrow? I'd love to hear from you. On the WhatsApp is 0333 2020 400. I'll dive into some after your headlines next.
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4: An M8 roadworks update from Amy on behalf of Transport Scotland. As part of a new pedestrian crossing scheme, there will be essential works on the M8 Junction 27 westbound offslip from Tuesday the 28th of July until Monday the 17th of August between 8pm and 6am each weekday night. During this time, there will be an offslip closure with phase lane 1 closures of the M8 at this location. Sign diversions will be in place. For details, visit swtrunkroads.scot.
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0: Welcome to Monday morning then. It's the 17th of August. I'm Josh Taylor with Taylor Swift and Cammy Barnes to play for you after your news headlines right now.
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11: The top stories this hour. Crews are still tackling 14 separate wildfires across South Wales, despite cooler temperatures. Around 200 soldiers have been drafted in to help. Meanwhile, residents in Stourbridge in the West Midlands are returning home to see the damage caused by the fires. Local resident Reverend Martin Gorick has been describing what it was like to evacuate his home.
12: You could see the big flames. I mean, they were higher than houses. You know, the sort of explosions going off in houses, I guess, or trees, you know, exploding. You can hear that crackle. It's horrifying. Suddenly all the neighbours, it was time to go.
11: Five teenagers have died in a road crash in County Kildare involving a car travelling on the wrong side of the motorway. The boys were all in one vehicle. Three women and a child in the second vehicle remain in hospital. A murder investigation is underway after a 55-year-old man died following a dog attack in Wakefield. Another man, also 55, has been arrested while police have seized a German shepherd, believed to have been involved. More than a dozen people have been killed in Russia and Ukraine in the latest wave of strikes. At least seven died on the Russian side after Ukrainian forces launched nearly 1,500 drones over 24 hours. In sport, Belgian Sebastian Pognoli has been appointed as the new head coach of Scotland's men's football team. The 39-year-old former West Brom and Brighton fullback replaces Steve Clark. Our reporter Adam Binn says he becomes an international manager at a young age.
13: He's actually only been a manager in full-time professional football for two seasons. The first of those was extremely impressive. He was Union Saint-Gilloise manager in Belgium, where they won the league. So that then earned them a move to French side Monaco, but they did indeed decide to replace Pognoli. That's why he has become available.
11: And Great Britain's Amy Hunt has made history by becoming the first athlete to win four gold medals at a single European Championship. She took the baton home in the mixed 4x100m relay. From Sky News, I'm Daisy Steele. Come
0: on! Early hours of Monday then, 17th of August. I'm Josh Taylor. Rema and Selena Gomez after this from Taylor Swift.

Post Malone and Morgan Wallen. It's I Had Some Help. Early hours of Monday then, just after 10 past midnight, 17th of August. Hello, I'm Josh Taylor with you, and we've got the very first shout of the week coming through. It goes to Ross, who says that he's up early to drive to Thurso to get the ferry to Orkney with two of his mates. I hope you have an absolutely fantastic day. Safe travels this morning. Clara Jess also got in touch saying, can they get a shout out in the taxi on the way back from the pub? Apparently, they were supposed to be at a barbecue this afternoon. That got cancelled, and they've been in the pub since 7 o'clock instead. Yeah, I think that that's one of the arrangements that you'd probably actually not be too disappointed about this evening. And our last shout out this morning goes to Liam. He has us on in the car saying he is on his way home from the late shift in work and is now taking a detour going to the McDonald's drive-thru in the queue right now. Yeah, it's not a bad choice actually. Talking about my love of chicken burgers earlier. No extra points for those who guess what I'd be ordering at the McDonald's drive-thru. Yeah, very nice and simple. If you do want to get in touch this morning, I'd love to hear from you on the WhatsApp 0333 20 20 400. And this right now is brand new music from Cammie Barnes. It's called Something More.

0: That one's new from Ariana Grande. Hate That I Made You Love Me. Early hours of Monday morning then, 17th of August. Hello to Willow this morning. Got in touch working until 7 a.m. That's a long shift at this time of the day. Hope it goes fantastically for you and fingers crossed. The music is soundtracking it perfectly. If you are up this late or this early in your morning, depending on what you're doing, I'd love to hear from you, whatever it is. 0333 2020 400 on the WhatsApp. And Eminem is after Alex Warren next.
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Monday evening, going into your Monday morning, 17th of August. Hello, I'm Josh Taylor with you. As part of Next Up for the next few weeks, which is giving the incredible opportunity to emerging Scottish talent to take over your airwaves on a Sunday night. One of the things that I've been loving this week is taking a dive into some of the sort of stranger jobs that are going around the internet, because there are often some quite interesting ones. And this one caught my eye this week as panda cuddling has just come up as an available job. This sounds like one of my absolute dreams. Basically, this job has come up within a small team of workers in China who are employed to look after panda cubs as they grow up. The responsibilities for this job include things such as feeding them, holding them, taking photos of them. I'd very much enjoy that. And also providing them with mental stimulation and enrichment to really help them grow up in the best environment possible. Now, this is looking to pay what equates to around £24,000 a year. And they've said that it's probably a job that is a bit unorthodox in terms of hours, because you're looking after them and all of their needs. But this just seems like such a nice job to do if you've got the skills to do it. It did, however, get me thinking about some of my favourite jobs that have come up over the years. And I think my all-time favourite has to be one that came up about 2 years ago that was testing blackout blinds. The idea behind this is you literally get paid to sleep in a room with a blackout blind in it and then tell them how good the quality of your sleep is based on how dark the room was from that blind. I mean, given that I do like sleeping quite a lot, I'm not opposed to doing it and getting paid for doing it as well. Sounds quite nice. This is new from Sienna Spyro. It's called Great Expectation.

0: There's the song that you could not escape on social media when it came out and is still absolutely everywhere, sounding fantastic. Shaboozy and a bar song on your Monday morning. Hello, I'm Josh Taylor with Harry Styles on the way, his brand new track after Taylor Swift next. Hey!
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5: An M8 Roadworks update from Amy on behalf of Transport Scotland. Due to essential maintenance, overnight closures on the M8 eastbound between junctions 18 and 16 will continue until Friday the 18th of September from 10 p.m. till 6 a.m. Sunday to Thursday. The eastbound on slips at junctions 19 and 18 will be closed. Sign diversions will be in place. There will be separate daytime traffic management measures on the eastbound carriageway only. For details, visit swtrunkroads.scot.
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7: 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I've just done ours too. 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
6: Deirdre? Come back here.
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Monday morning, 17th of August. Hello, I'm Josh Taylor with you. And one of the stories that caught my eye in the headlines this week was a man who has broken a hula hoop record while suspended upside down. These are the hula hoops that you use at school out in the playground. You know the ones. Back in the day, that used to be the thing that you filled your lunch times and break times with. Yeah, so he's been suspended upside down while two friends helped him pull the hoops over his head and towards his hips. Now, while it sounds dodgy, this was all done officially, and it has now broken the Guinness World Record from the previous record being 10 hoops, now up to 33. It has got me thinking about some of the strangest Guinness World Records around, and how on earth do they come up with the ideas to actually do these in the first place? Because somebody is behind a computer deciding all of this in the first place.

0: Right, that's your last one from me for tonight here on Clyde One. I'll be back from 10 p.m. next Sunday. In the meantime, Bowie at Breakfast with George and Cassie are on the way from 6 with your chance to win £5,000 on the 5K minute. It's Gregor and Lindsay here from 4 a.m. with the 5:05 throwback. And stay right there. Mary Manderfield is on the way next after your headlines at 1.
1: Clyde One.
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10: Top stories this hour. More households are going to be allowed back into Stourbridge after wildfires devastated parts of the town last week. Yesterday, 8 families whose homes have been ruined have been able to view what's left. 13 properties were partially damaged and their owners have been allowed to see the aftermath. Reverend Martin Gorick, the Bishop of Dudley, was one of those who had to run from the flames.
11: When you're that close to a fire that powerful, you realise it's touch and go. But then the dust settles and it's kind of... life's never going to be the same again. You could hardly hear a bird this morning, and I was back in my house.